0: Just before 9 a.m, emergency services were called to the intersection of the Pacific Highway and Old Maitland Road following reports of a crash. At the scene, they found two vehicles had collided, with one left upside down. Both paramedics and intensive care paramedics attended. However, both drivers refused assessment. No injuries have been reported. One of three southbound lanes along the Pacific Highway remains closed, with motorists urged to exercise caution. Hunter Minister Yasmin Catley says the approval of the Hunter Transmission Line is a major win for the region. The project will see the construction of a 110-kilometre and 500-kilovolt transmission line from Bayswater to Olney near Eraring. The original route was altered following community feedback, with 90% to be located on mining, energy and government-owned land to reduce the number of private properties directly affected. Yasmin Catley says it's set to support around 1,500 direct and indirect jobs across the state.
1: This is a major vote of confidence in the Hunter, creating local jobs, backing local businesses and driving investment. The Hunter has always been a powerhouse of New South Wales, and this project shows that our region is open for business and ready to lead the energy transition.
0: Meanwhile, despite strongly opposing the project since its proposal, Upper Hunter Nationals MP Dave Lazell says the new route has eased some of his concerns.
2: It's not perfect. It does impact a number of different stakeholders along the way, but the best we have done to be able to weave it through and minimise the impact on landholders. And that's what we've achieved. So this is a project where I can put my hand on my heart and actually say we actually have done the best we can.
0: Australian researchers are warning of a major political shift in some urban areas due to the effects of AI automation in the workplace. The study found the 30 most exposed electorates were in the major cities, reversing the disruptions most felt by regional areas in recent decades. University of Sydney professor Clinton Free says in seats where One Nation is polling ahead of the major parties, AI will look to have little influence.
3: Where One Nation is strongest are the seats that are least exposed to AI, and where Labor, Teals, Liberal Party strongest, we see by far the strongest AI exposure.
0: The Rail, Tram and Bus Union has welcomed State Labor's move towards restoring the railway line between Maitland and Cessnock. At the recent party conference, New South Wales Labor voted to improve transport connections around Cessnock, including investigating options to restore the railway line. The move comes as Cessnock and surrounding areas experience a population boom, putting increased strain on existing infrastructure. The union's New South Wales Secretary, Toby Warns, says the project would massively benefit Cessnock residents.
4: On our best estimation, a trip from Cessnock into Newcastle would at least equal the amount of time that it would take to drive with no traffic. And you've obviously got benefits that flow from more people using rail as well, in terms of less traffic on the road, less traffic on the Link Road into Newcastle.
0: The US military claims Iranian missiles have been launched at American bases in the Middle East, describing it as an attempted surprise attack. The US military officials say all of the missiles were successfully intercepted. There had been a multi-day pause in hostilities, which the US president had said was to allow for peace talks to take place. Newcastle Council has passed a motion calling on the federal government to establish a national climate compensation fund. The motion noted Council is facing significantly higher costs due to the impacts of climate change, including coastal erosion, natural disasters and fires. It requested a dedicated funding stream to be established for local governments, which matches the scale of financial risks. Councillor Siobhan Isherwood says they're also requesting the federal government introduce a climate pollution levy on coal and gas export corporations to fund it.
5: This is just a way of us saying we need major coal and gas companies to contribute to the costs that we're now dealing with as a result of their actions.
0: And Australia's corporate regulator is concerned millions of mortgage holders with offset accounts may be missing out on their promised savings. ASIC has released a report after reviewing the offset practices of eight banks, which represent 70% of Australia's home loan market.
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0: An Australian record has been set for both the men's and women's 100 metre at the Commonwealth Games. Lachie Kennedy ran a 9.85 to win silver, while Tori Lewis posted her first sub-11 time to claim bronze. Kennedy told Code Sports their team is filled with young talent.
7: We got a medal in every event we're competing in. I mean, Aussie track is clearly in, I think, the best world it's ever been in. Our team is so strong. I mean, two Aussie sprint medals, like, that's crazy at Comm Games.
0: In the NRL, Penrith coach Ivan Cleary has made a shock decision to drop 5'8" Blaise Tulagi. He'll play New South Wales Cup this week, while Jack Cogger will slot into the second receiver role. The Panthers will take on the Raiders in Mudgee on Saturday. And France has named former star Zinedine Zidane as their new national soccer head coach. This follows the side's loss to England in the World Cup bronze medal match. Now you're up to date with the latest 2NURFM news.
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12: Good morning. The sun is out. It's a lovely day again with tops of 20 for Newcastle, the lake and the bay. Right now it is 15 degrees at Merriweather, 14 at Millfield. It will be cooler tonight. Overnight temperatures should fall to between minus 1 and 4 above zero. Tomorrow is also looking sunny at this stage. 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It's 6 past 10.
13: He overcame a childhood stutter before entering the music business, served 9 years in the United States Navy, and was awarded a Grammy in 1972. Hi, I'm Mark Rourke with Bill Withers for Coffee Break. Due to his stutter, Bill Withers had a hard time growing up until he began hanging around with many of the local musicians in his hometown of Slab Fork, West Virginia.
14: When I was growing up, wherever I heard noise, that's where I went to play. And everybody called me little brother. In fact, my mother was looking for me on the side where all the white people lived once, and she was calling me by my name, and nobody said, no, we haven't seen him. Then she thought, well, maybe they called, so they said, have you seen little brother? And said, oh, yeah, he's right over there.
13: Upon turning 18, Withers enlisted in the Navy, where over the next 9 years, he began to develop his love of music into singing and songwriting.
14: I'm still probably more Navy in my personality than I am music business. I'm closer with the people that I was in the Navy with.
13: After leaving the Navy, he headed to California to pursue a career in music, working various jobs while recording demos and playing in nightclubs.
14: I needed a better job, mate. You know, but no, I think we, first of all, you have to think that you can do it. You have to get past the conflict between thinking you can and maybe wondering if you really can, you know.
13: After one of his demos came to the attention of Sussex Records, he was signed to a recording deal. His first album included the song Ain't No Sunshine, which made it to number 3 in the US. It's Bill Withers for Coffee Break on 2NURFM.

It's Bill Withers for Coffee Break on 2NURFM. Ain't No Sunshine was awarded the Grammy Award for Best R&B Song in 1972. Changing styles and taste in music saw Withers' popularity wane, and during this time he wrote music for Gladys Knight, as well as performing concerts with the likes of B.B. King and James Brown. In 1981, Bill Withers teamed up with saxophone player Grover Washington Jr. The result was the song Just the Two of Us, which made it again to number 3 in the US. It was kept out of the number 1 spot by Sheena Easton's Morning Train and Betty Davis Eyes by Kim Carnes. Just

In 2015, Bill Withers was inducted into the Rock and Roll Hall of Fame, and Lean on Me has been inducted into the Grammy Hall of Fame. It's Bill Withers for Coffee Break on 2NURFM.

0: Newcastle Hunters 2NURFM 103.7. It is 16 past 10. Good morning, Amanda McCreed for the Mark Rourke Morning Show. We're talking about travel insurance on our 2NURFM Facebook page today. It was the subject on Talking Travel yesterday, and I didn't realise how much there is to unpack. You may think you're covered when you take out a policy, but reading the fine print and knowing what you're covered for can be the difference between having a claim paid out or being stuck with an overseas hospital bill if something happens. My sister had a situation where she and my little nephews got really sick in Indonesia, and they ended up spending a couple of days in hospital. Luckily, she had the right travel cover, so it didn't cost her anything, but it could have been really bad otherwise. Well, I say it didn't cost her anything. She did have to pay up front, but then the travel insurance people ended up paying the money later. So obviously when you go travelling, you have to have some money to pay those kind of things. Now, Warren says, my teenage daughter got really bad seasickness on a cruise, and it helped a lot with covering all the visits to the ship's hospital. Yeah, well, you're not the only one that had issues on a cruise ship. Michael says, went on a cruise and my wife got sick. She spent a couple of nights in the ship's hospital and narrowly avoided being medevaced off to Noumea. Travel insurance saved us a fortune, as every little thing, including the length of the tubing for your fluids and even the tape to hold the tube in place, is itemised and billed to you. Our insurance covered the lot. From memory, the bill was over $5,000. Well, imagine how much it would have been if you had to get medevaced. That would have been, yeah, that would be crazy. Now, you'd have to make sure that that's on your insurance policy, because if it's not, you're in trouble, aren't you? Going on holidays can be awesome, but you never know what will happen. Have you had a travel disaster where you've needed to claim insurance, or have you had a travel disaster where you haven't been insured? Love to know your thoughts and what happened. Let us know on Facebook.
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0: 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Now, if you're needing a new bed and your birthday is in July, now is the perfect time to enter our July birthday box. We've given you the chance to win a $1,000 bedding voucher to Bennett's Green or Katara. How good would that be? Or if you don't need a new mattress, you could get some new bedding, new pillows, something else for the bedroom. I don't know. 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You don't have to, it doesn't have to be tomorrow. 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
4: Well, if you're out in the waters, it's a lovely day, although the winds are fairly strong, 15 to 20 knots. They'll tend west-southwesterly in the late morning and afternoon, reaching up to 25 knots offshore during the day. Seas are at 1 to 1.5 metres, increasing to up to 2 metres around midday with a southerly swell below a metre. Mostly sunny today, low tide 19 to 2 this afternoon. Right now it's 18 degrees at Valentine, 17 at Salamander Bay. It's 29 to 11 coming up, the passing parade with John DeRemus, and he's talking about Oxford University today.

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2: This is John Doremus with The Passing Parade, the story of the world's most traditional center of learning, Oxford University. Oxford, city of dreaming spires and tree-shaded walks, is the seat of the mother of universities and has been the home of English scholarship through 8 centuries. Within its colleges and halls have wrangled and swatted an untold army of scholars, authors and disseminators of our common culture. The foundation of Oxford University is said to date from the reign of King Henry II in the latter half of the 12th century. The city of Oxford itself is much older, having commenced as a wayside shrine in Saxon days. Later it became a fortress under the Normans, and then a market town. In 1167, King Henry had issued a decree forbidding English students to study at continental universities. Oxford's emergence as a university came as a direct result of this. The presence of a flourishing university naturally increased the trading population of the town, largely composed of Jews from the continent, who exploited the students to the fullest possible extent. Bad feeling grew, and Oxford became the scene of many a battle between town and gown. But with a church and crown behind it, the university prevailed. And by 1355, its chancellor had acquired almost dictatorial authority over the trade and independence of the town. One of the peculiarities of Oxford University and its offshoot Cambridge, which is said to have been founded in 1209 by Oxford secessionists, is that to be a student of the university, one must first be a member of a college. The college system originated in the 13th century, one of the earliest and best endowed being Merton College, founded by Walter de Mutton, statesman and bishop in 1266. Almost as old as Merton are University and Balliol Colleges. The 15th century proved a disappointing period in the development of Oxford. The papal schism shook the foundations of religion. The Civil War of the Roses sapped England's culture and manpower, with the result that there were less students and less bequests. Early in the 16th century, King Henry VIII, Chancellor of State, Cardinal Wolsey, himself an old Oxford man, built and endowed what is now Christ Church College, and overhauled university organization, increasing the powers of the Chancellor and modernizing the curriculum. After the Restoration and on through the 18th century, Oxford saw new colleges and buildings rise. And in the 19th century, the voice of modern science was heard. In 1879, women were admitted as students for the first time, and the women's colleges of Somerville and Lady Margaret Hall were opened. In 1902, the South African millionaire Cecil Rhodes endowed Oxford with 172 scholarships named after him. Since then, it has gone from strength to strength, living up to its reputation as one of the most progressive academic centers in the entire world. Our time is up till we meet again for another chapter in the Passing Parade. This is John Doremus. Thank you so much. And goodbye for now.
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0: Gloria Gaynor's cover of the Jackson 5 hit, Never Can Say Goodbye. That was in 1974. Big hit for her. And right now it is, it'd be good if I could tell the time, 13 to 11. Look, if you're into markets and you're going to be in the Valley this Saturday, Handmade in the Hunter Markets is on outside Sobel's Wines for Colburn from 9 till 2. They always have a fantastic range of artisan stalls with unique handmade goodies. There's plenty of delicious food to enjoy, plus it's the Hunter Valley, so you might as well make a day of it and explore some of the beautiful surroundings. It's just a lovely place to be, especially on a sunny weekend. Or if you're in the Adamstown area, True Vintage Markets are on at the Uniting Church Memorial Hall on Saturday as well, with stacks of vintage and retro collectibles, clothing, toys and homewares. 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

Brian Ferry on your station 2NUR. Coming up next hour, we're chatting about Donate Life Week. We're also asking for your holiday horror stories on Facebook. Were you covered by travel insurance? What happened? Let us know. It's 8 to 11.

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1: It's 11 o'clock. Good morning. I'm Ollie Goldner. Workers at Tomago Aluminium Smelter are still waiting for final answers as the state and federal governments continue negotiations. In a visit to the Hunter, New South Wales Premier Chris Minns noted they were still in talks, with the state's final contribution yet to be outlined. It follows the federal government committing to extending the smelter's lifespan only if they could split the costs 50-50 with New South Wales. Chris Minns says they're still weighing up their options.
2: We think that this is an important anchor for jobs, particularly in that Port Stephens part of the state, although, you know, it draws employees from right around the Hunter Valley. But when we have an announcement, I'll be up here to make it.
1: A 7.1 magnitude earthquake which hit Japan's southern Kumamoto region has left many people trapped after a shopping mall partially collapsed. Several people have been killed, with hundreds of people hospitalised. Reporter Reid Butler says the rescue effort is ongoing.
3: Crews have searched through the night, particularly at that shopping centre in Kumamoto City. There are grave fears for at least 10 people still reported missing there. And as for those aftershocks, there have been more than 60 since the big one hit, ranging in magnitude from 1 to 4.
1: The state's clean energy transition has made another step forward with the approval of the Hunter Transmission Project. The project looks to close a growing gap in the state's electricity network as coal-fired power stations retire. It will see the construction of a 110-kilometre, 500-kilovolt transmission line from Bayswater Power Station to Olney near Eraring. Executive Project Director Peter Redwin says they're to begin construction at the end of the year.
4: We now know what the conditions are, and we can move into the final stages of design so that we can start construction in 2026.
1: Meanwhile, Upper Hunter Nationals MP Dave Lazell says the new route will minimise landholder impacts.
5: We had a level of engagement where we avoided a lot of the landholders. Originally, it was thought about going north of the Hunter River, which would have gone through all the small landholders there. That was not achievable. So putting it on mining, putting it on state-owned land is exactly what we want.
1: The Minns Labor government is investigating restoring the Maitland to Cessnock railway line. The party has vowed to improve transport in the area as a booming population puts strain on existing networks. The Rail, Tram and Bus Union has welcomed the move. New South Wales branch secretary Toby Warnes says the project will bring economic and residential benefits.
6: I think we'll bring immeasurable benefits to the local communities and bring economic benefits, as well as workers who need to maintain and operate the rail line relocate to the area. So this really is a win-win for the communities.
1: Newcastle Council is demanding the federal government help local governments deal with the impacts of climate change. They passed a motion calling for the establishment of a national climate compensation fund, which would fund council's response to climate-related damage. It comes as the region faces an increased risk of erosion and landslides from rising sea levels. Councillor Siobhan Isherwood says support is necessary as costs continue to rise.
7: Increasing severity of natural disasters is also going to lead to more frequent potholes, more frequent need to do other measures to fix roads and standard infrastructure.
1: And a new report warns patients' privacy is being placed at risk by the use of AI scribes by some health professionals. Up to 40% of Australian GPs are now to use artificial intelligence to take notes. Digital Rights Watch claims patients are not being adequately informed or protected when it comes to the use of the software. In finance, the All Ords is up 111 points at 92.28, one Aussie dollar buying 69.74 US cents.
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1: Both the men's and women's 100-metre national records have been broken 5 minutes apart from each other. Tori Lewis has become the first Aussie woman to run a sub-11 time just hours after already breaking the record with 11 seconds flat. Lockie Kennedy broke a 23-year record previously held by Patrick Johnson. Kennedy told Code Sports it's the best time for Aussie track.
8: I think we're in a real golden age. A lot of youngsters, a lot of good veteran talent as well. So just honoured to be a part of the team, be part of the guys out here contributing. Hopefully it just goes to reinforce our track programs in the future, you know.
1: Roosters star Daly Cherry Evans has made a decision on his future following this season. He's decided he'll hang up the boots after his one-year contract finishes at the end of the year. He's expected to join the Roosters coaching staff as a halves mentor. And Tigers coach Benji Marshall has named Adam Doohy to start at halfback this weekend. It follows a public dispute between the two about Doohy switching positions. And now you're up to date with the latest 2NURFM news.
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5: Good morning, I hope you're enjoying this lovely sunny day. Top should reach 20 for Newcastle and the Hunter. It will be cooler tonight. Overnight temperatures should drop to between minus 1 and 4 degrees, so very cool. Tomorrow's looking sunny with some light winds and tops of 17 for the Hunter. Right now it's 16 degrees at Jules, 18 at Vasey. It's 6 past 11. 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

0: Stevie Nicks and Don Henley, Leather and Lace on 2NURFM 103.7. It's 11:15 now. It's all about the problems we've had while on holidays today on Facebook. Travel insurance can seem like money being thrown away, but when you need it, you need it. So we're asking you to tell us about your good or bad travel insurance experiences where you've had to claim. Did they pay up, or was there a problem with your coverage, or did you skip the insurance altogether and regretted it later? Sally Lucas, she's just messaged me. She's jumped on Facebook. She said, we were stuck in Kenya for a few days after Nairobi Airport fire, missed our Uganda tour, had to book additional accommodation that was quite expensive, couldn't reach the airline to book the flight back to Dubai, eventually got out via Abu Dhabi with the help of our office. So that's Sally Lucas's, where she works. But all was refunded. So sad to miss our trip, but at least had the right insurance to be compensated. Well, that's it. You've got to have the right insurance, don't you? Alison said, I would not travel without travel insurance. My husband and I hired a vehicle in Scotland. In view of the rough roads, we were expecting in some areas we paid the extra cover when we collected the vehicle. Luckily, we did, because we ended up needing two new tyres and had to pay for them before the repair was done. It took several emails and weeks to resolve our claim, but we were eventually reimbursed. See, this is what we're talking about today. Danielle says, my ex-in-laws took travel insurance out for a cruise overseas. The cruise line they were on couldn't get to certain spots due to the weather, among other things. Came back to Australia, put a claim in for not giving what was supposed to be delivered, and they were not the only ones on the cruise to do that. And it took years, but they got compensated in the end. Wow, years? Jeez, okay. Sounds like it wasn't a great cruise there. And Vicky says, I never travel without travel insurance. I've only had to claim once and everything was covered without question. Lastly, Rosalind, after many years of travelling, we've not needed to use insurance. Touch wood. Got another week until we walk on Australian land. Well, enjoy your holiday, Roslyn. And you've sent a picture of the plane. Thank you. It looks lovely. Look, during Talking Travel yesterday, Melissa Mayers was talking about the things we need to think about before buying a travel insurance policy. And some of the topics that she covered included the length of your trip. Longer trips may require different coverage, so make sure you check that. Activities planned. You know, you might want to go on an adventure sport or a cruise, skiing or other activities. You've got to make sure that they're included, because some sports activities might not be included. Existing medical conditions. If you've got a pre-existing condition, make sure that you do declare it, because if something happens and you don't, you probably won't be covered. And see if there are any cover limits and exclusions or excess amounts. Also, make sure you read the fine print so you know exactly what you're covered for. And again, if you'd like to learn more, head to 2NURFM.com.au and listen to Talking Travel. 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

0: 2NURFM, good times and great music. Now, this week is Donate Life Week. And what is that? 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Hello.
1: Hi, Amanda. Thanks for having us on.
0: Great to have you. Now, before we get into it, yesterday I was talking with Todd about organ donations, and we were talking about cadavers and, you know, sucking the fat out, etc. And I was sort of saying that when you're donating your organs, you have to be alive, and I meant, you know, the blood's still pumping even if you're connected to a machine, kind of thing. So if you want to explain that a bit better than me, because you're all over it.
1: Yeah, no, absolutely. I just want to be very, very clear that donation only ever happens after someone has died. Always. It's the law, and it's the foundation of everything we do in organ and tissue donation. There are two pathways. So one is when there's been complete cessation of all function of the brain, or complete permanent cessation of all circulation in the body. So where the confusion comes from is that when somebody has been declared brain dead, they're still connected to a ventilator, and they'll have other medications going in intravenously that keep them stable, but they have actually already been declared deceased when it was evident that all function in their brain had permanently ceased.
0: Right.
1: So they're on a ventilator or a breathing machine, which, you know, obviously it's very confusing for people because they're pink, they're warm, their heart is beating, but the only reason that's happening is because there's a machine breathing for them and there's medication keeping them stable. If we were to stop the medication and remove the breathing machine, then all circulation would cease as well. So it's actually understandable why somebody who's not a medical person would be confused about that.
0: Yeah. So sorry if I caused any problems or, you know, whatever. I just, that was my understanding of it. So now you've clarified that. So, yes, apologies. Now, can you tell us a bit about Donate Life Week and why it's such an important campaign?
1: Definitely, definitely. You know, people often don't realise how rare it is for people to be able to be an organ donor. So only 2 in every 100 people who die in hospital die in such a way that makes donation possible. In fact, most Australians would be more likely to be in need of an organ transplant than actually die in the way that it makes it possible for them to be a donor. And that's because, as I said, you know, you have to be at end of life and on a ventilator. You know, that is those 2 in 100, so 2%. So it's an incredibly rare opportunity, and that's why every registration matters. You know, the really important thing is that you could save the lives of 7 people and help many more through tissue donation and give those 7 people a second chance at life.
0: With tissue donation, what sort of things does that help?
1: So people can donate their corneas, and that would give somebody sight. Perhaps who's been blind for a very long time, may not have seen their newborn baby. That's a fantastic gift of sight. There's also heart valves that can be donated, and that's for people who, you know, have a problem with the valves in their heart, and they can then have a heart valve transplanted. Again, that improves the quality of their life immensely. And also organs, skin and muscle. And ligaments and bone can be retrieved, and that would help people, you know, who may have a spinal injury. They can have a bone graft, and sometimes, you know, people, particularly sporting people who have a severe injury of a tendon, etc., may have a tendon transplanted from deceased donation.
0: So if somebody passes away outside of the hospital, can their organs be used?
1: No, you do need to pass away in hospital and be at end of life and on a ventilator. With tissue donation, it's a little different. There's a 24-hour window after the circulation has stopped where you could retrieve certain tissues. So eye tissue is something that comes to mind. So you could

0: Out here, you don't mess around with second-rate gear. That's why the smart blokes head to Muswellbrook Steel. Whether you're building, fencing, cleaning or welding, we've got it in stock, or we'll bring it to you anywhere in the Hunter Valley. Muswellbrook Steel. Real man steel.
1: Wishes to be an organ donor, or alternatively, you can go into MyGov and go into Medicare and register it that way. You could do it on your phone while the kettle's boiling. So, but the big important thing that you must do as well is talk to your family, because even if someone is registered, we will always ask their family to confirm their wishes. And we know that if your family knows you're registered and they know your wishes, most of the time, so 8 to 9 out of 10 the times, the family will say yes and honour your wishes. So it's one conversation and 1 minute to register, and you've got the capacity to save so many lives.
2: Well, a lot of people support organ donation, but, you know, there is, I don't know, there seems to be a bit of a fear or a thing about, you know, whether they want to donate. Why do you think that is?
1: Oh, I also think it's a fear. People don't like talking about death. But the reason why it's so important that you do have this conversation is if your family finds themselves with you in hospital in intensive care at end of life and they don't know your wishes, it's an agony of indecision for them whether to say yes or no. So those conversations, talking about death and dying, people find them very uncomfortable. And also, you know, people are uncertain about what actually happens with organ donation. So again, on the donatelife.gov.au website, there's a raft of information for people to read so that they actually understand what it is that they're saying yes to, and give them some comfort to know that we follow all of our legislation very carefully. And as I said again, donation only ever happens once someone has passed away.
2: Well, Juliana Selsa, thank you so much for clarifying, and it's been really interesting chatting to you, and hopefully we get lots of donations for Donate Life Week.
1: Thank you so much for the opportunity and your support.
2: 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You're welcome. That website again, donatelife.gov.au.

0: Cars, you might think on to a new RFM 103.7. 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Let me, hang on. Amanda, you've screwed up again. No, it is not. It is donatelife.gov.au, okay? Donatelife.gov.au. So get on there. I'm an organ donor and, yeah, I think it's a great thing to do. And if you can help somebody else in, you know, when they're struggling and they need some help medically, then that's the way to go. Obviously, we don't need it when we're gone. Now, we always have some great art exhibitions on our community events calendar, and today is no exception. Back-to-back Galleries in Cooks Hill is showcasing ceramics and paintings as part of their Echoes exhibition, with opening celebrations this Saturday between 2 and 4. As we spoke about on Monday with Friday Plein Air artist Susie West, Newcastle Scenes is on at Nobby's Lighthouse Art Gallery every Saturday until August 30. It's where the artists paint in the elements, and it sounds like a really interesting exhibition. And this Friday, Newcastle Art Space is celebrating 25 years of the Hunter Emerging Art Prize from 6 till 8 p.m, with winners being announced during the evening, and the exhibition runs until the end of August. For details on these and other happenings around our region, head to 2NURFM.com.au and click on our events calendar.
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0: Well, if you're heading to the beach, it's a lovely day. The water temperature is around 18.2 degrees. The winds at the moment, they're tending west-southwesterly at around 15 to 20 knots, and they're reaching up to 20 knots offshore during the day. Seas 1 to 1.5 metres, increasing up to 2 metres around lunchtime, with a southerly swell below a metre. Mostly sunny today, high tide 19 to 2 this afternoon. Low tide, 19 to 2. High tide is at around 8:15 tonight. Right now it's 17 degrees at Anna Bay, 17 at Bar Beach. 2NURFM, it's 26 to 12.

0: Eurythmics on 2NUR FM 103.7. It's 14 to midday. Just a reminder, Pet Chat is coming up next hour. So if you'd like to ask Dr. Kimberly Earle a question about a pet-related problem, make sure you give us a call in half an hour on 49216216. 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Also, make sure you head to our website and check out Pepper and Astro, our pets of the week. We've got a dog and a cat this week. That's on 2NURFM.com.au.
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2NURFM, Renee Geyer, Say I Love You. It's 8 to 12 and it's time for me, Amanda McCree, to say goodbye to the morning shift. Mark Rourke is back tomorrow from 9. But stick around as we chat all things animals after the midday news on 2NURFM.

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1: In this bulletin, cost of living eases slightly, shocking find in a Sydney home, and the fallout from a major road closure. It's midday. Good afternoon. I'm Madeline McNeil. Inflation has fallen in the latest figures, driven by falls in transport, clothing and communication costs. The Consumer Price Index was down to 3.8% in the 12 months to June. Underlying inflation was unchanged at 3.6%. The figures remain outside the RBA's target band. Senior police are describing the discovery of hand grenades and a number of firearms during a raid in Sydney's southwest as extremely concerning. Dusty Fitzpatrick reports.
2: Detectives were carrying out a routine compliance check at a Glenfield home when they found the items. They say six grenades, three semi-automatic rifles, shotguns, a pistol, and more than 1,000 rounds of ammunition was inside. It's alleged they also found more than $3 million worth of drugs as well as cash and electronic devices. Assistant Commissioner Scott Cook says the type of weaponry found is worrying.
3: It really has no place in the community.
2: A man and woman, both aged 26, were arrested at the home and have been charged with several offences. Dusty Fitzpatrick, Sydney.
1: Police on the Central Coast say they're looking for a 15-year-old after a deadly stabbing on a Gosford street. A 22-year-old was stabbed multiple times in an altercation. He was taken to hospital but died as a result of his injuries. The M5 has reopened, but the Premier says the closure this morning is not good enough. Jeffson Shaw reports.
4: A routine inspection overnight uncovered a fan safety issue closing the M5 tunnel eastbound during the morning peak. It's caused hours-long delays for commuters heading into town this morning. Premier Chris Minns says it's not good enough and that the Roads Minister is inquiring whether the operator has kept up with maintenance.
5: That's cold comfort for people that were stuck in traffic this morning. I'm genuinely sorry about that.
4: Transurban has apologised and says they're working to open the tunnel before the afternoon peak. Jefferson Shaw, Sydney.
1: The Federal Opposition Leader says he won't be giving a running commentary on the ICAC inquiry involving members of the New South Wales Liberal Party. The corruption watchdog has heard claims senior party figures discussed seeking financial backing for a right-wing factional group from Angus Taylor. Angus Taylor, who's not accused of any wrongdoing, says no funding was handed over. The South Australian government says it's highly likely there's been local transmission of the H5 bird flu. 11 more suspected cases of the deadly strain are undergoing testing. Local health officials say they're awaiting the results to determine whether the virus is spreading between native birds. 13 people have now been confirmed dead and search and rescue efforts are ongoing following a powerful earthquake in Japan. At least 8 people have now been rescued from a shopping centre which collapsed due to the quake and a subsequent explosion. People are also feared trapped in a paper factory in the Kumamoto Prefecture. More than 60 aftershocks have already been recorded and Japanese Prime Minister Sanae Takaichi has warned residents that will continue for days.
6: Over the next week or so, please remain alert for the possibility of aftershocks with the maximum seismic intensity of 7.
1: Translation courtesy of PBS. The US military claims Iranian missiles have been launched at American bases in the Middle East, describing it as an attempted surprise attack. Military officials say all of the missiles were successfully intercepted. There had been a multi-day pause in hostilities, which the US president had said was to allow for peace talks to take place. The federal government says it's confident the United States will honour the AUKUS submarine pact. Australian steel will now be used in the build of America's Virginia-class submarine fleet as part of a $2 million US deal. Defence Industry Minister Pat Conroy has been meeting with his counterparts in Washington. He's told Nine the AUKUS agreement is full steam ahead.
7: I'm very confident because what we're seeing is a massive investment in their submarine industrial base. I visited one of their new submarine factories in South Carolina yesterday. This one factory that just opened last year is doing 1.5 million man hours.
1: Police are planning to rewrite the policy around changes to police chaplains after backlash to proposed disclosure obligations. Chaplains were resigning and threatening to resign amid concerns they'd be required to, upon request, name the officers who used their services. Police originally defended the policy, saying it would only apply to mass casualty events. Police are hoping new DNA analysis can finally crack the mystery identity of a man found dead in the Blue Mountains more than 20 years ago. Testing shows the so-called Echo Point man is likely of Latvian descent. Superintendent John Nelson says they're hoping someone in the community may know something.
0: We're hoping that, you know, maybe he's been a friend that somebody has lost touch with during that period, or a long-lost uncle or a brother, which can happen, as we know, in families, that might trigger somebody's memory. And hopefully that we can put the final piece of the puzzle together.
1: And childcare provider Good Start Early Learning is banning traditional class photos due to child safety concerns and the threat of AI deepfakes. In finance, Theo Lords is up 114 points at 92.26, one Australian dollar buying 69.4 US cents.
8: Good afternoon, I'm Cameron Tarrigal from the Hunter Newsroom. Premier Chris Minns has reaffirmed his government's commitment to building a train manufacturing facility in the Hunter. It comes as part of the government's $12 billion investment into Hunter Rail manufacturing, with the facility set to create 780 jobs in construction and 550 ongoing roles. The plan was recently criticised by One Nation's Hunter candidate Stuart Bonds, who argued costs could be cut if the investment was put into offshore manufacturers. But the Premier says the industry is vital for the Hunter's economic future.
9: We need trains. We need them for our public transport system. We need a constant, almost a constant pipeline of new trains to meet public transport expectations. We've got a decision or a choice to make about whether it's done right here in the Hunter or in Korea or Japan, and I vote for right here in the Hunter.
8: Upper Hunter Nationals MP Dave Lazell is backing the recently approved Hunter Transmission Project. Previously, the MP opposed the project due to its projected impacts on landholders along the route from Bayswater to Olney near Eraring. However, after lengthy deliberations with himself and community members, only 10% of the project will be on private land, reducing the number of directly affected properties from around 70 to fewer than 20. Dave Lazell says while it isn't perfect, they will still work with impacted landholders as construction begins.
10: In their lives, the impact is real, and it's absolutely, you know, a huge impost that we're asking as a community on these people. So I have to work with these groups. We've got to keep working with them and finding ways that we can do our best in terms of that impact.
8: Meanwhile, the line's executive project director, Peter Redwin, says they've also worked to reduce the impact on trees and vegetation as well.
11: We have changed the design to decrease the amount of impact on known habitats of various species, and we will continue to refine that process as we go through the final design phase in the next couple of months.
8: The Rail, Tram and Bus Union is supporting a New South Wales Labor investigation into restoring the Maitland to Cessnock railway line. The union began campaigning for the railway restoration at the start of the year, which they say is necessary to support the region's growing population and economy. At the recent New South Wales Labor conference, the party vowed to improve infrastructure surrounding Cessnock, which includes the railway investigation. Rail Union New South Wales Secretary Toby Warnes says regional Australia needs better transportation networks.
12: It's going to be something that hopefully the government looks at as something beneficial for the regions, and it starts to get the government thinking about what it can do to bring better public transport to regions throughout the whole of New South Wales.
8: The company behind the restoration of Newcastle's historic Victoria Theatre says the project is likely to cost more than the original estimate of $12 million to complete. Century Venues purchased the building in 2015 and received state funding of $4 million in 2022. Since then, tons of debris and gyprock has been removed, revealing structural issues which the company says will need more state investment. Executive Director Greg Corey has told NBN with extra government support, they hope to have the crowds back at the theatre by 2030.
13: It'll be much earlier than that, and I don't want to be coming in a wheelchair, but we will get it opened as soon as we possibly can.
8: Newcastle Council has passed a motion calling for the federal government to establish a national climate compensation fund. The fund will help local governments deal with the financial strain of climate-related damages, supported by a proposed levy on fossil fuel companies. The proposal comes as erosion and landslides grow increasingly frequent along the coastal regions. Councillor Siobhan Isherwood says locals shouldn't have to shoulder the costs of climate change.
14: This is a no-brainer. This is just about a fair go for everyone, a fair go for councils, a fair go for ratepayers who are currently contributing to the costs that are resulting from climate change, while major coal and gas companies are making profits hand over fist.
8: And Newcastle Council has endorsed a review of parking in the city and surrounding suburbs at its meeting last night, while a 12-month trial offering free women's sanitary products at selected council buildings has also been supported.
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16: The Knights are gearing up for their NRLW Magic Round clash with Parramatta this Sunday. Fane Finau has been moved out of the team, with Emilia Pasikala joining the starting side. Kickoff is at 3:15 in Wagga Wagga. Meanwhile, the men's side will welcome a few key inclusions this Saturday for their Broncos clash. Kalen Ponga, Dane Gagai and Jermaine McEwen will all return from injury. Sandon Smith will fill the role of halfback alongside Fletcher Sharp. Hockey Australia has appointed Maitland Junior Simon Orchard as one of the National Pathways coaches. Orchard made 209 appearances for the Kookaburras and scored 56 goals. And Maitland are through to the NBL One East semi-finals after defeating Canberra by 24 points. 6 3-pointers from guard Rain Smith led the Mustangs 25-point fourth quarter. That's sport. I'm Ollie Goldner.
8: Now you're up to date with the latest 2NURFM Hunter News.
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24: It's a lovely afternoon if you're out and about. Hopefully you're enjoying it. Wind's a little bit windy, but otherwise not too bad. Tops of 20 for the coast and valley. Tomorrow should be sunny with some light winds and tops of 17 for Newcastle and the Hunter. Right now it's 18 degrees at Katara, 19 at Killabin Bay. It's 12 past 12.
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24: Well, we've had a change of vets today and Cheryl's not here, but we're joined by the wonderful Dr. Kimberly Earle for Pet Chat on 2NURFM. Hello.
26: Hello, how are you?
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0: Newcastle Hunters 2 and URFM 103.7. This is Pet Chat. 49216 216 is the number to call if you'd like to ask Dr. Kimberly Earle a question. Just quickly, I'm going to give you an update on Cheryl's dogs. So last week she was saying that she was worried that one of them had swallowed a pin. Had like a little brooch, had a crocheted carrot on it with stuffing, and the pin was open. Yeah. And so she was really concerned that, you know, one of the dogs may have swallowed it. She didn't see the dogs do it, but the pin was missing.
1: Oh, scary.
0: So, yeah, so still everything's okay. She said she's been checking the poo and the pin hasn't turned up yet, and it's not the best job to check the poo, but obviously nobody wants to check poo, but at least the dogs are okay at this stage. So
1: it's a whole week down the track, so hopefully that means that they're not in any trouble.
0: Yeah, fingers crossed. Well, I don't think she had them x-rayed, and they're not showing any symptoms, so maybe the pin will turn up, fingers crossed. Anyway, if you'd like to ask Dr. Kimberly Earle a question, 49216 216 is the number to call.
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0: You're listening to Pet Chat with Dr. Kimberly Earle and Amanda McCree. If you've got a question for Kimberly, you can give us a call, 49216216, just like Shelley from Warners Bay has done. Hi, Shelley. Thanks for holding.
7: Hi, how are you?
0: Good, thank you. Now, you've got a chihuahua that's weeing inside the house.
7: Yes.
1: So tell us a little about your dog. Yeah, so how old is your dog?
7: He'll be 7 in December.
1: Okay. And is this a new problem or is this something he's been doing for the last 7 years?
7: It is a new problem.
1: Okay.
7: Because my daughter moved back home and she has a ragdoll cat. And for some reason, I think it's very unusual, the cat did a wee in the corner on the carpet.
1: Yep.
7: So then my little chihuahua runs in there and he goes, oh, and he cocks his leg.
1: Yep. Yep.
7: Then she did one on the rug.
1: Yep.
7: Same thing. And now it's set up this pattern with him.
1: Yeah.
7: That whenever he goes in the front of the house, he'll cock his leg on anything.
1: Now he's cocking, on anything.
7: He's
1: right.
7: He's cocking it everywhere. And then the other thing that the little pussycat does.
1: Yep.
7: If you leave a laundry basket with nothing in it.
1: Yep.
7: Or a bucket or a bowl, even the bathtub, anything like that, she will jump in there and do a wee.
1: Yeah.
7: So then he smells that and he cocks his leg. So it just keeps on going on and off.
1: Yeah, so you've got two issues here. One, you have a rat. You said it was a ragdoll cat?
7: Ragdoll?
1: Yeah. So when you have a really stressed ragdoll cat, okay, your daughter ideally would seek some help for the cat as well before this turns into, a cystitis where we've got bloody urine and things like that, because that's not normal behaviours for a cat. But it's very common for cats to be stressed when they move to a new location. And ragdoll cats in particular are highly prone to stress. They're ragdolls. They do the reason they have their name is because when they're stressed, a lot of them sort of just freeze and they just sort of become floppy and they just like almost play dead. But they are a cat breed that is really, really prone to stress and anxiety related disorders, and urinary tract issues Or it can be really serious. Now, it's you're referring to her as a she, which means she's a lot less likely to get into problems where she gets a blocked urethra, which becomes life-threatening in a matter of hours. But she will get herself more and more worked up. So there'll be lots of things that we can do and strategies we can put in place to try to help her as she's adjusting to the new location as well. And I'm sure she's not thrilled about having the dog around either.
7: Does she?
1: Okay.
7: Oh, they absolutely love each other.
1: Okay. Oh, well, that's good at least. Yeah.
7: Yeah. They do.
1: And then, so with your little dog, so I agree that he's probably being triggered by the fact that there's urine smell around, and he's was there first. Now, can you tell me, is your little boy, is he castrated, desexed?
7: Yes.
1: He is. Great. Okay. Yes. Excellent. So it's still worthwhile having him checked for urinary tract infection. It's much more rare in males than it is in females, but it does happen. So that's the first thing. It's relatively easy to do. Quite often, depending on your vet, you may even be able to just drop in a urine sample. And if he had something wrong, they would need to see him before they could prescribe anything. But a lot of times you can drop in a urine sample and say, just want to check, make sure there's no problem here because we're having some behavioral issues. Yeah. So lots of vets will do that. And then we need to go back to treating him like a puppy for a little while. So that was going to be, probably crate training or having him on a leash so he doesn't get free rein to run around the house and lift his leg on things. That. He needs to be reminded that that's not appropriate toileting behavior. Yeah. And we also need to make sure that we're using a really good and lots of a pet odor remover, because you just your regular carpet cleaners or soap and water is not going to get the proteins, the enzymes and the pheromones out of the carpets or the floorboards or whatever. Well, even hard counter surfaces, if he's lifting his leg on the counter, we need to be using a pet odor remover so that we're getting rid of that.
7: He is. He'll do it anyway. But my daughter actually ripped up all the carpet after that.
1: Yeah, okay.
7: So now we just have bare floorboards.
1: But I actually
7: live out the back of the house with him.
1: Mm-hmm.
7: He doesn't do it out the back. He only does that in the front. So I pick him up. Whenever I go in the front now, I pick him up.
1: Mm-hmm.
7: But I can take him out the front to go to the toilet, and then if he darts into the house, he'll still cock his leg.
1: When
7: you go for a walk, he'll do it 10 times.
0: Marking his territory.
1: And it is. There's a degree of territory marking there. So, I would restrict his access, and he might be the dog that you might just have to keep him on a leash when you're in that part of the house, because he's much less likely. It doesn't prevent him from doing it, but he's much less likely to do it if he's, close on your heel. And you're going to notice it when he pauses, even when he sniffs. The other thing is that it may be that, sometimes cats can be quite private about their toileting. So quite often, they might just leave a little bit behind and you don't necessarily know about it. So, anywhere he goes, make sure that we're, following up with a really good pet odor. And even if he's sort of interested in a particular area, that's an area where it might be worthwhile using some pet odor remover or pet urine remover. There's lots of different brands on the market, but you want one that, is going to take an enzymatic action to it so that we pick up those proteins and the pheromones that are there.
7: Yeah.
1: Okay. Yeah. Get him checked out just on the off chance. See if we can help, your daughter's cat as well, because that will hopefully improve the situation as a general rule. And then it might take 3 months, 3 or 4 months for you to just, go back to puppyhood and just buddy, if you're not going to play by the rules, you're going to have your privileges rescinded and you get to be, treated like a puppy, That's what I say to my daughter. If you're going to act like a 4-year-old, I'm going to treat you like a 4-year-old. I don't actually.
7: I pick him up at the door. I don't ever let him down on the ground now because it's just not worth it, because he'll just cock his leg on anything.
1: On anything,
7: anything that's around, he will cock his leg on that. And the poor little kitty cat, she has moved about 4 times.
1: Yeah.
7: And that's obviously why.
1: Yeah, she's probably really stressed and struggling just to find her, her safe space and to just really settle in. And that's understandable for a cat, so.
7: Okay. I thought it was a bit unusual for a little kitty cat to do that, because she's still doing it. She's been here 2 years now.
1: Yeah.
7: She's still doing it.
1: A long time. Yeah. So definitely worthwhile getting her checked out, because there would be things that we can do, sometimes to help her out and to.
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0: Your station 2 and URFM 103.7. This is Pet Chat. If you'd like to ask Dr. Kimberly Earle a question that is pet related, of course, you can give us a call, 49216216. In the meantime, you were talking about osteoarthritis. What's happening there?
1: Well, you were asking what we've been seeing a lot of in clinic, and we have been doing a lot of orthopedic surgeries of late. And we do a lot of the number one that we do is a cruciate ligament repair in a dog's back leg in their knee. Okay, and one of the reasons that we're doing a lot of these is because we are starting to identify, or in the vet world, we've really started to identify how quickly osteoarthritis sets in once a dog has had a cruciate ligament injury. And in the past, I think we often would sit on these and we would sort of go, oh, the dog is lame. Maybe the knee's not unstable. It might have a partial. You can sort of have a complete tear of that ligament, or you can have a partial tear of the ligament. And the partial tears are painful for the dog and they're creating a lot of inflammation, but the joint is not unstable. So the dogs will still walk on them, but they tend to walk with a limp. And there's been some much more recent research that shows how rapidly permanent osteoarthritic changes happen in the knee. And so our Dr. Perrin, who's our orthopedic surgeon, she's recently been to a course. It's Australian vets all over Australia go to these courses. And they were really highlighting how quickly the changes will happen in the knee. So if your dog is running on the beach and they pull up lame in the back leg, and they may have done a cruciate, what we call a cruciate ligament tear, or this is an ACL tear. It's the same as what, you know, human footballers tear all the time. In dogs, we call them a CCL, a cranial cruciate ligament, instead of an anterior cruciate ligament. But it's the same ligament. And what happens then, if you get a partial tear, so you literally have on one half of the ligament, it's flapping. The two sides are torn and they're sort of flapping around in the joint.
0: Sounds painful.
1: It does. And it creates a lot of inflammation. It creates, the body tries to sort of get rid of those inflammatory mediators. So it pumps extra fluid in. So you get the joint is sort of more full of fluid and it's edema and things like that. And it causes changes too. You can tear the meniscus as well, which is a common thing that humans do as well. And so what they've actually shown by doing arthroscopy and things in the knees of dogs is that within 10 to 12 weeks, the amount of permanent arthritic change that happens in that knee is pretty phenomenal. And by a year after, so that's, 12 months after, the changes in the knee are so much that you can, your dog can, they still walk on them because that's what they do. They're stoic. They still walk on them. But the changes are so profound that in a human, they'd be looking at total knee replacements. Now, we don't do total knee replacements in veterinary medicine very often. We do total hip replacements and a few other things, but total knees don't really happen. But what I guess the message we're trying to get through is that we actually believe that the welfare of the dog is going to be maximized if we can get in and do a surgical repair, even on those dogs where they only have a partial cruciate ligament tear. And a partial tear, it's only a matter of time in most cases before they let go and they're a fully unstable joint. But osteoarthritic change, when the body has that chronic level of inflammation in the joint, it lays down new bone. It's trying to stabilize the joint and it sort of goes, oh, well, if I lay a bit of new bone down here, maybe that will help to, sort of make this more stable. But you can't really get rid of that bone. It's not like we can sort of go in there and shave it back and remodel it. You lose cartilage and you get this new bone that's in the wrong spot. And so you end up with joints that are, they have reduced motion because the bones, that new bone is hitting when they try to bend the knee. Or they end up with a bone-on-bone surface instead of the cartilage surface is, gets eroded. And so those are changes that are permanent. And although we can support them, there's lots of things that we can do to support them. There's nothing we can do to sort of reverse that. So anything we can do that's going to stabilize that joint and reduce that inflammation, we clean out the joint, we stabilize it, that's going to, mean that your dog has the best opportunity to have as little pain and little change in that joint as possible. I'll never say that you can prevent change 100%, but we certainly know that getting in and doing a surgical repair on those, particularly the acute ones, if you've got a 10-year-old dog and he's been hobbling around on that leg for a long time, then, you're probably already dealing with a lot of change. But, for the ones that are acutely lame, we definitely think that the best thing for the dog is to get them in sooner rather than later, have them assessed with x-rays, days, and then wherever possible, get in and get surgery done. And there's lots of vets around who, you know, are able to do surgery on these knees. I guess these days we know that cranial cruciate ligament disease in dogs is largely considered a degenerative problem. So the sad reality of it is if your dog does one knee, they're likely to do the other knee at some point. It's not just a trauma-related thing. And it has a lot to do with conformation, how the dog is built and the angles of their legs and their knees and things like that. But yeah, I guess the message is for your dog's long-term outcome and quality of life, get in, see your vet early. And if your vet doesn't recommend surgery early, then ask them about it, because we absolutely know that these dogs will have a better outcome if we can stabilize that joint and repair it earlier rather than later.
0: Okay, good advice. Well, if you'd like to ask Dr. Kimberly Earle a question about osteoarthritis or anything else
1: pet related,
0: you can give us a call, 4921 6216. Don't leave it to the last 5 minutes. Now is the best time to call. 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

0: Newcastle Hunters, 2NURFM 103.7, 49216216 is the number to call if you'd like to ask Dr. Kimberly Earle a pet-related question, as this is Pet Chat,
1: this
0: of course.
1: Pet Chat.
0: In the meantime, we're going to look at our pets of the week. We're going to start with Pepper, and we've had Pepper before. I'm sure Pepper was on here at maybe about 6 months ago.
1: Okay, yeah, I haven't met Pepper before, but anyway, she's lovely. Pepper's a spicy young lady with a cheeky streak. She's a two-year-old bull terrier mix, nice brindle-coloured looking dog, loves nothing more than a wrestle with her humans and a close snuggle. She's got epic zoomies as she likes to bounce around the room and tear up the hallway. She loves to play with stuffies and soccer balls and says they're a source of endless entertainment for her but also for the humans playing and watching all of her shenanigans. She loves to go for a walk, is still developing her on-leash skills, says she's currently interested in dogs when she's on a walk and she'll have a sniff through a fence. So she's probably stopping a fair bit to do that. That's all right. She takes a little bit to warm up to new people, but once she's got your scent and she's become familiar with you, she is going to be your best friend. She is untested on cats and untested with a live dog buddy. Okay, so as in maybe they're not sure how she's going to go in the house with him, but yeah, they've just not tested her. If she likes them on a walk, it's probably not a major drama. She is in foster care in the Newcastle region in the Junction. So, yeah, get in touch if you're interested in adopting her.
0: Next, we've got a beautiful cat, Astro.
1: Astro. So Astro's a seven-year-old white and ginger boy. He is a little bit of an older fella. He's a lovely, gentle boy. He's settled and calmer than most because of his age. But, I mean, seven for cats, that's middle age. That's not old. It says he has the best purr, and he turns it on as soon as he gets a pat or he gets to sit in your lap. He loves to have attention and is happy to be held and enjoys going to the vet even. Oh, that's interesting. showing love and giving endless purrs whilst there. He's pretty chill and loves his human mum. Like most cats that have been in care, he's a little bit cautious initially and he takes a moment to get comfortable with change. But once he's there, he is confident and he will come to you. Says if you're looking for a calm cat who will love you as much as you love him, then he might be your boy. Hasn't been tested with young children, but he's happy with older children, teenagers who will let him sit on their lap. And he would be suitable as an only pet. When it comes to other cats and dogs, he has had little interaction, so he's a bit untested. So, but they don't think that he seems to mind them. So he's a lovely boy. So if somebody's looking for an older cat and, you know, not wanting to deal with the kitten phase, that might be a good option.
0: Yeah, so you've got Astro and Pepper this week, and if you'd like to check them out, head to our website, 2NURFM.com.au.
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0: This is Pet Chat on 2NURFM 103.7, and we're talking about avian influenza today. Mm-hmm. You want to tell us a bit more?
1: Yeah, so I mean, I'm sure people have heard in the news that we've had numerous detections now of H5N1 avian influenza. Australia has been really protected from this for a long time, and the rest of the world has been dealing with it, and it's here. And we've known it's coming. We've been preparing as a nation. You know, people who are in those sort of fields are. We've been preparing for it. We've been expecting it to come. I think we're up to about 27 cases now. Most of them are in Western Australia and South Australia. But I think over the last few days or this week, now we're really starting to see a few endemic birds, so native Australian birds, rather than our pelagic species that are the ones that, you know, they travel the world, but they don't really sort of spend a lot of time on our shores. Those were all the first cases were in those pelagic seabirds, and now we're starting to see them in endemic species. And this is really going to be something that I think as a nation we're going to have to be prepared for, and it's not going to go away. We are still going to be dealing with it in a commercial sense. So if it gets into our commercial poultry flock, they are still going to be using a sort of a stamping out method of trying to control it. But in our wildlife and other animals, we're likely, or other birds, we're not going to get rid of this. It's going to be here to stay, and we're going to have to deal with it. And I guess the, you know, the public service announcement is that this is a serious disease. It's mostly a serious disease of birds, but it can affect other species, and marine mammals tend to be the most commonly ones affected. In the United States, they have been getting cases in dairy cows and cats, but at this stage, we don't seem to have the same genome, even though we have the same, it's the same H5N1, but the genomes are still really different. Avian influenza viruses, there's so many of them, and they're all very different, but as a general rule, this clade, this H5N1, is the one that's been causing a lot of problems around the world.
0: Can humans pass it on?
1: Oh. Yeah, absolutely. Yeah. So humans can get it. It's the World Health Organization lists it as a low risk disease for humans. The cases that have, you know, you can get it from, but you're going to usually get it from birds. There's no human to human transfer that's happened yet. Okay. Everybody's holding their breath for the next, pandemic, but hopefully that won't happen. But we still want people to be aware and aware of what the official sort of response is meant to be. And so everybody, you know, should be thinking, if you're walking at the beach and you see dead birds, we don't want to be interacting with them. So the mantra that they're saying is avoid, record, report. Avoid contact, direct contact with humans or your pets. So if you've got your dog down at the beach, keep them away from dead birds. Record it. And ideally, if you take a picture of it, if you can, log a GPS number, like, you know, find a GPS coordinates that sort of thing, and then report it to the emergency animal disease hotline. And that's a number that I'd love everybody to have in their phone. It's 1-800-675-888. Because, you know, if you see maybe a one-off dead bird, you know, we all go to the beach and you see those mutton birds from time to time, they wash up on shore after they've been fatigued. But if we start to see large numbers of birds, we really want to be, you know, there's lots of surveillance, we really want to be recording that. So, put that number in your phone, record and report, dead birds that you see, so that we can get on top of it and that we can, you know, find out where it is. That will take you to a phone triage line, and somebody will answer the phone and they'll ask you questions. And that's why we want, if you can, report it or record it where you're at. Give them the best description possible. If you know a little bit about birds and you can see what kind of a bird it is, you know, otherwise, you know, take a photo. They might give you an option to send it through, that kind of thing. And then just be aware and be understanding that it's going to put some pressure on vet hospitals in terms of what we're able to do. We don't want people to just show up with sick and injured wild birds. Please call ahead to any vet hospitals. Some vet hospitals, unfortunately, have taken the they're not going to see birds, but hopefully that, you know, this isn't going away. So hopefully that's not going to be forever. People are just in a little bit of a, you know, anxious stage about the whole thing.
0: Worried about transferring it to
1: other
0: animals.
1: We definitely want to be able to do a phone triage. And in our clinic, we will be setting an external triage center up outside of the building, for cases that are highly suspicious. And I guess my other thing is, if you have backyard chickens and if you have a backyard aviaries, please, please, please, please, please consider covering them over so you have, you know, reduce the exposure to your birds from wildlife. So if you can put a roof on it, if you can prevent wild birds getting close, that's ideal.
0: Yep, wonderful. Okay, okay. Good advice. Thank you so much, Kimberly. We'll catch you next week for Pet Chat.
1: Sounds good. See you then.
0: Thank you.

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1: It's 1 o'clock. Good afternoon. I'm Madeline McNeil. The Treasurer has welcomed a below-expected inflation rate, but admits there's still work to do to ease cost-of-living pressures. Headline inflation for the year to June has come in at 3.8%, lower than the predicted 4.8%. The result reduces the chance of an interest rate rise at the next RBA meeting. Jim Chalmers says he won't get carried away with one set of data.
2: We know that people are still under pressure. We know that inflation is still higher than we would like it to be. We know that the war in the Middle East and the uncertain developments, even in the last couple of weeks, risks that outlook as well. But in the circumstances that we find ourselves in, these numbers today are encouraging.
1: A man is being treated for suspected burns and smoke inhalation after a fire in a cafe in Sydney's east. Firefighters have now extinguished the blaze, which was found inside a chimney flue at the Double Bay business. Police don't believe a deadly stabbing on the Central Coast was a random attack. They're looking for a 15-year-old after a 22-year-old man was stabbed repeatedly on a street at Gosford. Superintendent Daryl Jobson says they believe they're known to each other, but the motivation remains unclear.
3: If both parties were on a bus in terms of what's happened in the lead-up to this altercation, that is something that would definitely be forming part of our inquiries.
1: Live hand grenades, guns and $3 million worth of drugs have been seized by police from a home in Sydney's southwest. Detectives say they made the extremely concerning discovery during a routine compliance check at Glenfield. A man and woman have been charged with several offences. The death toll of a major earthquake which struck the Japanese island of Kyushu has risen to 13. Prime Minister Sanae Takeuchi says rescuers are in a race against time, with many people still waiting to be found. Construction is now underway on a new war memorial in Sydney to honour contemporary veterans and their families. It'll be located in the Domain, which was the site of the city's first Anzac Day service in 1916. Veterans Minister David Harris says it'll provide important recognition for modern veterans.
4: It will offer a quiet sanctuary for gathering, healing and reflection for those who served from 1990 to the present day.
1: Also making news, the M5 has reopened after emergency works caused disruptions throughout the morning commute. And a new report is warning patient data could be at risk due to the use of AI scribes by some health professionals. In finance, Theo Lords is trading up 83 points at 91.95. One Australian dollar is buying 69 US cents.
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5: Good afternoon. The Dragons' impressive recruitment drive for next season is continuing with Cody Nikorima, the latest big name to join the Red V. The Dolphins' 5'8" has signed a 2-year deal, adding intrigue to Friday night's clash against his future club. The hot and cold Giants will be out to keep their slim AFL finals hopes alive this Saturday night against Port Adelaide. Speaking on Sports Today, midfielder Xavier O'Halloran was asked if there's still enough time left for the team to click.
6: Well, I hope so. We have to show pretty quickly. Yeah, it's just been an issue of consistency for us this year. So hopefully that changes this weekend.
5: And in athletics, Lachlan Kennedy and Tori Lewis have broken the Australian records in the 100-metre sprint at the Commonwealth Games, winning silver and bronze respectively. Eleanor Patterson has won high jump gold, equaling the game's record of 1.96 metres. That's sport. I'm Adam Hawes.
1: 4 past 1, that's the latest news and sport.
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8: Good afternoon. It's a lovely day with westerly winds travelling at 25 to 35 kilometres per hour. They should decrease to around 15 to 20 in the evening. Overnight temperatures should fall to between minus 1 and 4 degrees. And at this stage tomorrow is looking sunny with light winds and tops of 17 for Newcastle, the Lake and Bay. 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
1: It's 2 o'clock. Good afternoon. I'm Madeline McNeil. The opposition believes Australia's inflation is still too high, despite lower than expected CPI data. The headline rate rose to 3.8% in the 12 months to June, down from 4% in the year to May. Underlying inflation, which ignores short-term volatility, remains steady at 3.6%. Shadow Treasurer Tim Wilson says we shouldn't be focusing on the headline figure.
2: The key metric the RBA looks at about whether they're going to increase interest rates or not is underlying inflation, and it has remained stable. The challenge for Australia and our inflation problem now is if you remove the Iran conflict, inflation would persist, because government spending is driving Australia's inflation problem.
1: A Hells Angels bikie gang member has been arrested at Sydney Airport following renewed investigations into an alleged historical child sexual assault. A strike force was set up to investigate reports two teenage girls were assaulted by four men at Croydon Park in 2002. The 42-year-old's been charged with aggravated sexual assault of a victim under 16 and refused bail. An inquiry is being launched to determine whether senior police officers have been improperly using their position when making hiring and promoting decisions. The police watchdog will also examine whether some officers held secondary employment without declaring it or getting approval. The inquiry will begin next month and run for 4 weeks. US President Donald Trump has met with Israeli Prime Minister Benjamin Netanyahu for the first time since the war with Iran broke out 5 months ago. While the White House described the talks as positive and productive, they are pushing for a diplomatic solution to end the conflict. Former Pentagon adviser Jasmine El-Ghulamis told Nine that the dynamic between the two leaders is shifting.
3: You're going to see him continue to try to press President Trump to keep the pressure on Iran, but you're going to have the exact opposite message from some of President Trump's top advisors telling President Trump now is the time for diplomacy and this war will not be solved militarily.
1: Motorway operator Transurban's apologising to drivers caught up in major delays on the M5 East during the morning commute. The tunnel's city-bound lanes were closed for 7 hours after an issue was identified with a faulty ventilation fan. Also making news, 13 people have now been confirmed dead after a major earthquake struck the Japanese island of Kyushu. And electric vehicle charging companies are reporting an increase in thieves damaging cables to harvest the copper inside. In finance, the All Ords is trading up 87 points at 91.99. One Australian dollar is buying 69.46 US cents.
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4: West Tigers star Adam Dewey is adamant he still has the trust of the playing group after his decision to sit out last weekend's game. The 27-year-old will return to start at halfback this weekend against the Eels, having sorted these issues with coach Benji Marshall. Dewey says he takes full responsibility and admits he shouldn't have walked out.
5: I'm not going to go into the depths of what was spoken between our four walls. There's been a lot of speculation about things that go on at this place, but we're coming with that internal. In terms of the positional switch, I spoke to Benj about that. Benj knows I play front row for him. I never put myself above the team.
4: So George Illawarra has signed Dolphins 5'8" Cody Nikorima to a 2-year deal, and Cruz Hewitt has won his first match on the ATP Tour, beating veteran Marco Giron. The 17-year-old son of Leighton could now play top-ranked Aussie Alex de Minaur in the second round. That's sport. I'm Adam Hawes.
1: It's 2:04. That's the latest news and sport.
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10: Good afternoon. It's a lovely day with westerly winds travelling at 25 to 35 kilometres per hour. They should decrease to around 15 to 20 in the evening. Overnight temperatures should fall to between minus 1 and 4 degrees. And at this stage, tomorrow is looking sunny with light winds and tops of 17 for Newcastle, the Lake and Bay. 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
7: Born on this day, Italian dictator Benito Mussolini.
8: Australian federal politician Peter Morris. New Zealand-born political satirist John Clark.
9: Can I talk about Bill Shorten on national television?
10: Yeah, you can. According to this contract, yes, you can.
9: Right, good. I'll need a bucket, plunger, some Drano, a hose and a mask.
8: Australian actress Wendy Hughes. Australian golfer Corinne Dibner. American actors Stephen Dorff and Will Wheaton. Australian former world champion triathlete Emma Carney. Spanish race car driver Fernando Alonso. And Australian singer Doug Ashdown.
11: Winter in America is cold.
8: Making history today, July 29, 1841, a group of Maori chiefs sell around 1,200 hectares around Waitemata Harbour, the present site of Auckland, to the New Zealand government. 1890, Vincent van Gogh, the Dutch post-impressionist painter, dies at the age of 37. 1914, transcontinental phone services begin in America, with calls from New York to San Francisco. 1938, the comic strip Dennis the Menace first appeared. 1940, 25-year-old American actor Orson Welles filmed the first scenes of Citizen Kane. 1948, the first Olympic Games since World War II opened in London's Wembley Stadium.
12: Mercifully, the English summer had arrived a couple of days earlier, and the weather was blazing hot for the start of the 14th modern Olympiad.
8: 1965, the world premiere of the Beatles' second film, Help, takes place at the London Pavilion in the presence of the Queen. 1981, nearly 1 billion people around the world witnessed the live telecast of the marriage between Prince Charles and Lady Diana Spencer.
13: The world gets its first full glimpse of the fairy tale princess, demure behind her veil, and the wedding dress that has been a carefully guarded secret, as bewitching and romantic a bride as ever touched the heart of the world.
8: 1982, Sir Ninian Stephen takes office as Australia's Governor-General. 1983, British-born actor David Niven died of motor neurone disease at the age of 74.
7: 2000, Brad Pitt married Friends star Jennifer Aniston. They divorced in 2005.
8: 2001, Grant Hackett smashed Kieran Perkins' world 1500-metre freestyle record by 7 seconds at the World Swimming Championships in Fukuoka, Japan.
7: And finally born today, July 29, 1966, American singer Martina McBride. I'm Kev Calloway. This is 2NURFM's On This Day.

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1: It's 3 o'clock. Good afternoon. I'm Madeline McNeil. The Premier has laughed off a protester who approached him on stage during an event in Sydney. The demonstrator was voicing opposition to the Hunter Valley Operations Continuation Project after Chris Minns reaffirmed his support for the largest proposed coal mine expansion in the state. Premier Minns was discussing housing when the protester presented him with a document.
2: Over the last few weekends, it's a source.
3: Will you read your own government's reports and intervene to reject the HVO coal mine expansion currently proposed?
2: Thanks.
3: The largest coal project in New South Wales history. I've got this report for you.
2: No, I'm not going to. You can submit a question. You don't need to.
1: Police say they're highly concerned by the discovery of live grenades and a number of other weapons in Sydney's southwest. Officers were carrying out a routine check at a Glenfield home when they found the items, along with $3 million worth of drugs. Assistant Commissioner Scott Cook says the type of weaponry discovered is worrying.
4: Well, you've seen the violence that's occurred in New South Wales over the past 12 months, the drive-by shootings and murders. I don't understand why anyone would need those weapons if they were sitting in a local community somewhere in New South Wales.
1: Australia's inflation rate has eased slightly to 3.8% over the year to June. Falls in transport, clothing and communication costs drove the reduction. Underlying inflation is steady at 3.6%. The finance regulator says poor record keeping and systemic issues with Australian banks are leading to mistakes with linking offset accounts. An ASIC report has found over 250,000 customers may have been impacted, costing them millions of dollars in interest. ASIC Chair Sarah Court is urging customers to check whether they've been impacted.
5: Customers shouldn't have to do this. Customers should be able to rely on the banks doing it for them. But we're encouraging people to have a look. You can have a look through your banking app.
1: The South Australian government says local transmission of the H5 bird flu is extremely likely. 11 more suspected cases of the deadly strain are undergoing testing. Local health officials say they're awaiting the results to determine whether the virus is spreading between native birds. Also making news, the M5 is back open for the afternoon commute after emergency works caused disruptions throughout the morning. And a new report has warned patient data could be at risk due to the use of artificial intelligence scribing software by some health professionals. In finance, the All Ords is trading up 80 points, one Australian dollar, buying 69.6 US cents.
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6: The high-flying Sharks are determined to send their departing players out on a high this season. A number of stars, including captain Cam McInnes and centre Jesse Raymond, are switching clubs in 2027. Prop tame Tom Hazelden says it's extra motivation for his team as they chase premiership glory.
7: It's only fitting, you know, to those guys, you know, all the guys that are moving on, that they deserve our best every week, and we know we're going to get there, so it's important that we get everything right for them as best we can.
6: Sydney Swans AFLW captain Lucy McAvoy has re-signed for another five seasons until 2031. Australia's won a record-equaling 28th gold medal in the pool by taking out the mixed 4x100m medley relay. And the West Indies have beaten Pakistan by 90 runs in the first men's test in Trinidad. They dedicated the victory to Windies legend Sir Garfield Sobers, who died 2 weeks ago. That's sport. I'm Adam Hawes.
1: It's 3:04. That's the latest news and sport.
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13: Good afternoon. It's a lovely day with westerly winds travelling at 25 to 35 kilometres per hour. They should decrease to around 15 to 20 in the evening. Overnight temperatures should fall to between minus 1 and 4 degrees. And at this stage tomorrow is looking sunny with light winds and tops of 17 for Newcastle, the Lake and Bay. 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
1: It's 4 o'clock. Good afternoon. I'm Madeline McNeil. The Roads Minister says she won't second-guess safety decisions made by Transurban after emergency maintenance works on the M5 caused serious delays for morning commuters. The motorway operator has apologised after the M5 East was closed for 7 hours as works were carried out to repair a faulty ventilation fan. Jenny Aitchison has told Clinton Maynard that was Transurban's call to make.
2: When they see any slight movement, it may not be that it was going to fall out the next minute. It may have been that it just was showing signs of wear and tear and they were concerned about the longevity. Usually these things have a redundancy and, you know, if one thing has gone down, you don't wait for the second to fall.
1: A bushfire near Holsworthy Barracks is causing disruptions for drivers on Heathcote Road. The fire is under control, but smoke is affecting visibility. Traffic's affected in both directions, with stop-slow conditions in place to allow drivers to pass one direction at a time. Authorities have confirmed Australia's first locally transmitted cases of H5 bird flu. It comes after further testing on 11 recent detections in South Australia. The federal government maintains there's no evidence of the virus in poultry. The federal treasurer warns recent developments in the Middle East have not yet been factored in to inflation data. Australia's headline inflation rate for the year to June was 3.8%, below Reserve Bank expectations. But Jim Chalmers admits recent escalations in the Gulf since then have added complexity to the outlook for the rest of the year.
3: In July, we've seen very substantial volatility, including when it comes to the oil price. It's been anything from around $70 up to more than $100, the global oil price per barrel. And earlier this morning, it was about $85 a barrel. That gives you a sense of the very substantial volatility that we still have.
1: Police recruitment procedures and officers not declaring additional work will come under the spotlight in a four-week inquiry next month. The police watchdogs announced a public examination into whether senior officers engaged in serious misconduct or maladministration. That includes by unfairly using their position to improperly influence the promoting or hiring of some officers. The death toll of a major earthquake which struck the Japanese island of Kyushu has risen to 13. Japan's Prime Minister says rescuers are in a race against time, with many people still waiting to be rescued. And construction is now underway on the New South Wales Veterans and Families Memorial at the Domain. In finance, just before close, the All Ords is trading up 88 points, one Australian dollar buying 69.7 US cents.
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4: Adam Dewey has declared he will see out the final 3 years of his contract at the West Tigers after thrashing out his issues with coach Benji Marshall. The playmaker apologising to his teammates and Tigers fans for walking out on the team last week. Broncos veteran Ben Hunt is rejecting calls for him to retire at the end of the season. The 36-year-old recently re-signed for 2027, but former teammate Corey Parker believes Hunt's time is up. Hunt says he's not interested in walking away.
5: For me at the moment, I feel like I can still contribute to this team, and that's not just on the field on the weekends. That's in and around the club, my leadership and what I can give. I feel like that's still very valuable, and imagine the club still think that as well. So I'm still keen to keep playing.
4: And Aussie tennis player Ila Tomljanovic has withdrawn from the US Open. That's sport. I'm Adam Hawes.
1: It's 4 past 4. That's the latest news and sport.
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9: Gee, another super day all over Newcastle and the Hunter Valley. It's remaining fine. It is going to get fairly cool tonight. We'll have some light westerly winds. Our temperatures overnight dropping to fours and fives on the coast. We're expecting zeros in the valley. Sunshine for tomorrow. One or two showers maybe Friday arvo or evening. Might see a couple of morning showers Saturday. They'll clear away. We'll have a sunny Sunday and Monday. 17 for the coast tomorrow. 17 also for the valley. It's 18 right now at Lower Belford, 19 degrees in Maitland, and 19 in Merrivale. At 4:06 afternoon, the Kev Kellaway Drive Show up and underway for another one. Thank you for joining us. We'll have a look at the traffic next, right after Cher, here at 2 and URFM 103.7.

Good times, a great music here at 2 and URFM. If I could turn back time, boy, oh boy, if I could. Heading for 10 after 4, checking 2 and URFM traffic this afternoon. Good news, live traffic says we're fine. Tom and Waze just showing us some of the regular stuff. Pretty good southbound through Singleton this afternoon. Okay, out to Hexham Bridge. Pacific Highway, a little slow coming down from the gardens. It's going to take a few light changes for Tomago Road to get out. You've got a bit of a tail there. Link Road to Cameron Park, as always. The crossroads, Glendale westbound out to Edgy. TC Frith southbound, once you're through Five Islands roundabout, you're always good down that way. And the East Coast Pacific Highway, that's Floraville down to Belmont. That's fairly busy. The Savo looking pretty good coming in off the M1 into Morisset. It's fine. Let us know if you come across something on your journey. You are our eyes in the real world. Appreciate your help. 49216216, our number. 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

0: written by a fellow called Jack Tempchin. He wrote a lot of songs for the Eagles. He was a big part of that band over the years. Already Gone here at 2NU RFM. 14 past four now, Kev Kellaway Drive Show. In fact, Todd Sargent from our Brekkie Show sent me a link a couple of days ago. It was a YouTube clip, and it was a young American music producer. When I say young, he was probably late 20s, early 30s. I guess that's young compared to us. But he was listening for the very first time and reacting to the Eagles' Hotel California album. I thought this was really strange. It just, to me, like, the world knows that album, but no, it doesn't. But this guy claimed he was a young music producer. And I'm thinking, well, you should know the Eagles, pal. He's never heard the album Hotel California. But it's there. It's fascinating to watch his reaction as he listens to the band, listen to the song and the music, the vocals. It really is worth it. It's such a world of entertainment, YouTube, isn't it? My Lord, everything is on it. All right, it's 4:15. Speaking of entertainment, we've got to do this. And we're going to test your grey matter once again.
1: Let's get quizzical, quizzical. I want to get quizzical. Let's get into quizzical.
0: This one. I reckon you could probably guess this. I mean, you may as well have a guess. I want to know, what's the highest value of US currency ever put into circulation? The highest value of US currency. So we're talking paper money. The highest value of US currency ever put into circulation. Big tip, it's not in circulation anymore. It's still legal tender, but worth way more than its face value. There you go, ponder that. Question one, the Savo. Quizzical here at 2NU RFM, 16 past four.
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4: Out there floating around, but they're worth way more than $10,000 now to collectors.
5: I bet they bloody are, mate.
4: What's their current highest denomination?
5: The current highest denomination now?
4: Yeah, what do you reckon?
5: Oh, mate, $1,000 now, I reckon.
4: Yeah, no. Actually not, it's $100, just like us.
5: Really?
4: Yes.
5: Jeez, they're stepping down, aren't they, mate? Hey, they're like second-class citizens now, bloody
4: almost, aura. Almost, Steve-O. Yeah. Hey, well done, mate, $10,000's what we wanted. Good job.
5: There you go. Catch you, Kev. See you, mate.
4: Everybody. See you, mate. Thank you very much indeed. Hedgie's chiming in from Yorkshire this morning via X. Morning, mate. Well done. Hedgie's come in with a gold certificate. In fact, there was a gold certificate issued by the government, but that was for transferring money between banks, the big boys. The general public never got their hands on that, and that was a considerable amount of money, apparently. Don't remember exactly how much, and neither does Hedgie. So sorry, Matt, that's a big red X for you. Let's see how you go with question two. Oh. Number two, if you haven't figured out by now, question two is generally the easy one. This is the one for everyone can have a crack at. How many sheets of paper are in a standard ream of office paper? How many sheets in a standard ream? Wow, what a gift. Question two, quizzical today. Here are two and you are.
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4: Be safe if you are venturing onto the waters tonight. West-southwesterly winds around 15 to 20 knots. Seas at 1 to 2 metres on a southerly swell below the 1 metre mark. Have a high tide next at 8:15 tonight. It's remaining fine. It's going to get cold. Overnight lows of 5 and 0 on the way. Sunshine for tomorrow. Maybe a couple of late showers Friday. Maybe Friday Arvo, Friday evening. And a couple of early ones on Saturday. Then sunshine again Sunday, Monday. 17. Everywhere tomorrow. It's 18 right now in Maryland, 19 in Merriweather, and 18 degrees in Millfield. At 27 away from 5, we'll run through the traffic around Newcastle and the Hunter. Well, not literally. We'll go through the traffic next here at 2 and URFM.

0: Donna Summer, Barbara Streisand together here at 2 and URFM. 23 to 5, checking out traffic this hour. No incidents to give you. That's always good. Tom and Waze, just the regular ones now. Singleton looking okay, coming down from the valley. A little busy out at the bridge now around the Taro Bend and coming from the gardens. Tomago Road, still a queue to get out, guys. Those traffic lights will get you there eventually. Handel Street, Wickham, starting to back up early. Once you're on Stewart Avenue, your southbound run is fine. Link Road to Cameron Park, as always. The crossroads at Glendale, westbound to Edgy. TC for its southbound, busy getting down there on Hillsborough Road outside the Warners Bay High. The roundabout just pulling you up. Plenty of traffic around that area. Busy on the east side, Belmont North into Belmont City Centre, and east and westbound through the Mandalong Road roundabout there at Morisset, all popping up the server. A little slow, but moving. Let us know if you come across it. Always appreciate your help. 49216216.
1: Let's get into Quizzical.
0: Righto, question number two. Hedgie's back on track. He's got this one right. Well done, mate. We want to know how many sheets of paper are in a standard ream of office paper. Sorry to hold you up there, Brad.
2: That's all cool, mate.
0: Very good. How many sheets are we looking for?
2: 500.
0: 500. Why is it called a ream?
2: I don't know. I get it in every second crossword I do.
0: Well, that's how you know it's 500 then.
2: Yeah, that's the only way I know it's 500.
0: Well, Brad, if you get this one, it's called a ream because the word comes from an Arabic word, rizma, which means bundle.
2: Yeah, I know that because it always says in the crossword, 500 sheets of paper, and the answer's ream.
0: Correct, but it comes from the Arabic word rizma, so you lock that one in the memory bank in case it's in your next crossword.
2: Yeah, beautiful.
0: Good on you, Brad. Well done. Thank you.
2: Love your work, mate. Bye.
0: Cheers, Brad. Thank you very much. Righto, last one for the afternoon. This one's a little tougher. What's the most abundant metal in Earth's core or crust? What's the most abundant metal in Earth's crust? Ooh, might slow you down a little. Question three, Quizzical the Savo. Here at 2 and URFM. It's 20 to 5.

0: Good times, great music here at Two and You Are. Gilbert O'Sullivan, What's in a Kiss? 4:45, Kev Kellaway Drive Show. Let's get into quizzical. Question three, we want to know the most abundant metal in Earth's crust. Edgy's chalked up two in a row. He's starting to smoulder. He's almost on fire. Neil, what is it?
1: G'day, Kev. Well, aluminium in bauxite.
0: And your background is what, Neil?
1: I've got a master's in geology. Geology? No, I haven't. No, I just remember that. Well, I think I was at school again.
0: One thing's working well for you there, Neil. Your memory's on fire.
1: Yeah, but I don't know what I did yesterday.
0: Yeah, look, aluminium makes up about 8% of our mass, followed by iron and roughly, that's about 5%, and calcium around 3.6%. Interesting indeed.
1: I didn't know those ones, but I knew the bauxite and the aluminium.
0: Aluminium's what we wanted there. Well done, Neil. Thank you, mate.
1: Listen, did you know up till 1890, aluminium was worth more than gold?
0: Is that right? I didn't know that.
1: They didn't have the heat to smelt it.
0: Oh, of course. Well, your memory's working well that far back, Neil. Geez.
1: Yeah, I can remember 1890. I was about 21.
0: Thanks, mate. Have a good night.
1: Thanks, Kev. Bye now.
0: Cheers. Bye-bye. Righto. We're done for the day. How did you go? 3 from 3. Now you know all the answers. That doesn't matter, as long as you got them. Thanks for playing. Having some fun. 4:45.
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Good times, the great music at 2 and you are Eric Clapton. Weather-wise, it's remaining fine. It's going to get cool tonight. Temperatures dropping to 4s and 5s on the coast. We're talking zeros for the valley. Another sunny day coming tomorrow. Couple of late showers Friday. Might see a couple of early ones Saturday. Then a fairly fine weekend. 17, our top everywhere tomorrow. It is 17 right now in Morisset.

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1: It's 5 o'clock. Good afternoon. I'm Madeline McNeil. The head of the Southwest Sydney Local Health District says Bankstown Hospital staff felt embarrassed and ashamed after two of their colleagues were charged with making alleged threats to Israeli patients. Sonia Marshall's giving evidence at the Royal Commission into Anti-Semitism and Social Cohesion as the sixth block of hearings focuses on government decision-making, schools and the healthcare sector. She's told the Commission the allegations had an adverse effect on local staff from a variety of backgrounds.
2: They were vilified in the community for working in southwestern Sydney, particularly those staff who worked at Bankstown Hospital. So providing support to the staff was really important to ensure that they could continue to come to work and provide safe quality healthcare.
1: Help buttons on train platforms across Sydney aren't functioning following a scheduled software upgrade. Extra support staff have been deployed across the network to help passengers. Sydney Trains Chief Executive Matt Longland says things should be back to normal within hours.
3: Our teams are working through a fix and we're hopeful that the phones will be back online later today. In the interim, if passengers need to contact us, please call 131 500 or, of course, 000 for any emergencies.
1: Testing has confirmed the H5 bird flu strain is spreading among native wildlife. Analysis of 11 detections in South Australia has led to scientists concluding the virus has been transmitted locally. Some economists believe interest rates will rise next week, despite better-than-expected inflation numbers. Headline inflation fell to 3.8% in the year to June, but quarterly inflation rose over the last 3 months. KPMG chief economist Brendan Rinn has told Clinton Maynard the Reserve Bank will still have concerns when they meet in 2 weeks' time.
4: And in my opinion, the fact that we're still seeing core inflation rise, and it's now 1.1% above their target rate of 2.5%, there's a high chance that they will continue with a further increase in the cash rate.
1: Major banks have paid out more than $55 million after offset accounts left mortgage holders overcharged on interest. An ASIC review found administrative errors regularly left accounts unlinked, costing customers thousands. Borrowers are being urged to check their banking apps to ensure their offset accounts are working properly. And a bushfire near Holsworthy Barracks is causing disruptions for drivers on Heathcote Road in Sydney South. In finance, the All Ords has closed up 87 points at 91.99, one Australian dollar buying 69.6 US cents.
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5: West Tigers coach Benji Marshall is backing his decision to put Adam Dewey straight back into the halves for Sunday's game against the Eels. The Lebanese international refused to play last week after being asked to move to lock. Marshall says they've now settled the issue and it's time to get back to business.
6: You know, like sometimes you've got to put your ego to the side and think about what the team actually needs and what the club needs and what we're going through and what our fans need is a win.
5: The Dragons' overhaul for next season continues. They've signed Dolphins 5'8" Cody Nikorima on a 2-year deal. Patrick Johnson has congratulated Lachie Kennedy after he smashed his Australian 100-metre record at the Commonwealth Games in Glasgow to win a silver medal. And in football, the Sydney Super Cup continues tonight at Allianz Stadium. Sydney FC is hosting English club Tottenham Hotspur. That's sport. I'm Adam Hawes.
1: It's 5:04. That's the latest news and sport.

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3: Another fabulous day. We are in for another very clear-skied evening. I don't think that's quite correct, but you know what I mean. It's going to be fine. It's going to get very cold tonight. We're talking fours and fives on the coastline, zeros for the valley overnight. Sunshine back tomorrow. We may get a couple of late showers on Friday, probably late Friday afternoon, early evening, and a couple lingering into early Saturday morning. They should depart, leaving us a pretty much a nice weekend after that. Monday looking pretty good as well. 17 for the coast, 17 also for the valley tomorrow. It's 18 right now in New Lambton. 18 in Mount Hutton, 17 degrees in Neath. At 6 after 5 afternoon, the Kev Calloway Drive Show. Kinsarvo, thank you for sharing it with me. I appreciate your time. We'll have a look at the traffic next here at 2 in URFM.

Traveling Wilburys. Right down to the end of the line. 9 past 5. Checking 2 in your RFM traffic. Live traffic says we're good. Tom and Waze now. We're getting busy. Maitland Road out to the bridge, around the Taro Bend, Tomago Road. It's got better, but it's still going to take a few light changes to get out of there. Handle Street, Wickham, you are backed up to Merrieville now. Once you get onto Stewart Avenue, your run up City Road is looking fine. Link Road to Cameron Park, busy as always. Through the crossroads at Glendale, westbound, that's Cardiff, out through towards Edgy, TC for southbound, and Hillsborough Road starting to pop up here as it makes your way down under the overpass. Actually, now, Kev, that's not Hillsborough Road at all. That's Warners Bay Road. I think I'd know by now. Warners Bay Road trying to go over the top of the inner city bypass. Just traffic obviously coming off the bypass, just slowing you down. Once you get through, you're good. Morissette, you're looking fine. Singleton's looking good as well. Drive safely, play nice. Let us know if you come across something, of course, if it's safe and legal. On 49216216. 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

0: Carly Simon here at 2 in your RFM 103.7. Gee, the Simon family has had an incredible run of awful luck. Carly Simon's brother Peter passed away from lung cancer in 2018. In 2022, Carly lost both her sisters to cancer within a day of each other. Back in 2022, wow. And of course now, if you haven't as yet heard the news on Carly Simon, she's announced she now has Parkinson's disease and was diagnosed back in about 2021. She's 83 now, was 83 last June. And she said on her Instagram site, it's taken time to understand the diagnosis, how to adjust to it, and to decide how much I wanted to say about it publicly. Some days I'm tired, can't get moving. Others, a little more room to move. I can think, I can work, and I feel more like myself. Sadly, Parkinson's affects more than 10 million people worldwide and over 150,000 here in Australia. Carly said that it all started with what she thought was simply arthritis in both knees and in one hip, which led to replacements of all three. After the surgery, she had trouble walking and with mobility and balance, and everything just started to get worse. Then, so on top of that, she had, well, anxiety, as you can imagine, depression, exhaustion, apathy, alongside tremors. So as well as then discovering she had Parkinson's, she had another battle on her hands. She was treated for basal cell carcinoma on her face. Well, that cancer's been removed, but the surgery has affected her appearance, and she's pretty self-conscious about actually being seen in public now, Carly Simon. However, hasn't stopped her from getting back into the studio. She started to record a new album called Comes in Waves. Carly Simon, very grateful for her family, friends, medical professionals, and no doubt all of the fans around the world wish her all the very best. Carly Simon, 16 past five.
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0: Good times, great music at 2 on URFM. ELO. Hold on tight to your dreams. 27 after 5 now. Kev Calloway Drive Show this afternoon. After 6 o'clock tonight, we have a couple of hours of the awesome 80s for you. Going to play this one by Lou Gramm. Remember Tin Soldier by The Small Faces? This is a great cover from Lou Gramm. Love this song. Going to rev it up a little bit as well with Jerry Harrison.
1: Yep.
0: And another terrific act out of the 80s I really admired. John Mellencamp. Going to get stuck into the rain on the Scarecrow, as well as a little bit of Cold Chisel. Roll some My Baby. It's the awesome 80s. We do it every Wednesday night after 6 right here at 2 on URFM 103.7.
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0: Be safe if you are venturing on or near the waters tonight. The winds will be west-southwesterly, around 15 to 20 knots. Seas at 1 to 2 metres on a southerly swell below the 1 metre mark. Have a high tide next at a quarter past 8. It's going to be fine. It's going to get very cold tonight. Fours and fives are lows on the coastline. Zeros forecast for the valley. Sunny again tomorrow. Friday, going to get a bit iffy. Maybe a late shower or two Friday arvo, Friday evening. May well see a couple of early ones on Saturday. That should fine up, leaving us a nice weekend and a sunny Monday as well. 17 for the coast, 17 for the valley tomorrow. It's 15 right now in Northam Cove, Nord's Wharf and in Nulkebar. At 29 past 5, we'll run through the traffic next after INXS here at 2 in URFM.
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Just peace of mind. Chaka, chaka.

Yeah, this time will be the last time. In excess. 27 to 6 and 2 and you are checking our traffic again. All clear. Live traffic says we're good. Tom and Waze. Busy out to the bridge. Pretty good around the Taro Bend. Coming in on the Pacific Highway. Fantastic. Tomago Road. You're all good. Now, the really big one is Handel Street, Wickham. Jeez, you're almost back. You're beyond Harrison Street, if you're coming southbound, that is. You're getting back towards the bridge over the creek. Hooly dooly, Handel Street's backed up a long way there. Once you get on the Stewart Avenue, Glebe Road will get you again. However, your City Road run southbound is looking fine. Busy, very busy westbound out of Honeysuckle, trying to come out of the city this afternoon. Got the regulars now, Link Road to Cameron Park, the main road run, Carter through the crossroads out to Edgy. Belmont's looking fine on the east side of the lake there. And likewise, Morissette east and west through the Mendelong Road roundabout. Singleton as well, looking very good. Let us know if you come across something this Arvo. Always appreciate your help on the traffic situation. 49-216-216 if you see it. All right, 27-6, Leo Sayer. Here at 2 and you are.

0: Good times, great music at 2 and you are. Jimmy Nail here on the Kev Kellaway Drive Show, 16 away from 6. Now, there is a dinner coming up on Saturday. 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
1: It's 6 o'clock. Good evening. I'm Madeline McNeil. Economists are cautiously optimistic. The Reserve Bank will keep interest rates on hold next month off the back of softer-than-expected inflation data. CPI rose to 3.8% in the year to June, down from 4% in May. Underlying inflation remains stubborn at 3.6%, but still lower than anticipated. It's now more likely the H5 bird flu will spread into native species other than birds after scientists confirm the disease is being transmitted locally. Another 11 greater crested terns found in South Australia are presumed positive for H5 following confirmation of the virus in 7 of the birds yesterday. Australia's chief vet, Dr. Beth Cookson, says local transmission may lead to wider spread.
2: We do know from the overseas experience that once the virus becomes more widespread in wild bird populations, it will not be possible to avoid losses in susceptible wildlife in the natural environment.
1: The Royal Commission on Anti-Semitism and Social Cohesion has heard Bankstown Hospital staff were vilified by the community after two of their colleagues were accused of threatening Israeli patients online. Southwest Sydney Local Health District boss Sonia Marshall says staff from a variety of cultural backgrounds felt ashamed and embarrassed by the reports, and they were offered wellbeing support to ensure they could continue to work. Police on the Central Coast are searching for a 15-year-old boy following a deadly stabbing on a Gosford street. A 22-year-old man died in hospital after being stabbed multiple times in an altercation. Superintendent Darryl Jobson says they're confident it was not a random attack.
3: We will be and have been conducting a CCTV canvas, and that will continue as part of our inquiries. This is an incident which we believe the parties were known to each other, and it's not random. And there's no broader threat to the general community.
1: A Hells Angels bikie gang member has been charged over an alleged historical child sexual assault in Sydney's Inner West. The 42-year-old was arrested at Sydney Airport following renewed investigations into the alleged assault of a 13 and 14-year-old girl at Croydon Park in 2002. The Premier has laughed off a protester who approached him on stage during an event in Sydney. The demonstrator was voicing opposition to a proposed mine expansion in the Hunter Valley after Chris Minns reaffirmed his support for the project. Also making news, Japan's Prime Minister says rescue crews are in a race against time following an earthquake which has killed 13 people. And Transurban is apologising to drivers after a chaotic morning commute. The M5 East was closed for 7 hours. In finance, the All Ords closed up 87 points, one Australian dollar buying 69.4 US cents.
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1: The Eels are bracing for a Tigers bounce back at CommBank Stadium on Sunday. Forward Jack Williams believes the Adam Dewey saga will galvanise the struggling Tigers.
4: We know they're going to come out firing. It's what you do when everything's against you. So that's probably going to be that backs against the wall mentality for them. So we know we're going to be in for a big one.
1: The Dragons' impressive recruitment drive for next season is continuing with Cody Nikorima, the latest big name to join the Red V. The Dolphins' 5'8" has signed a 2-year deal. Cruz Hewitt has won his first match on the ATP Tour at the Washington Open. The 17-year-old son of Leighton could play top-ranked Aussie Alex Diminor in the second round. And the West Indies have beaten Pakistan by 90 runs in the first men's test in Trinidad. They've dedicated the victory to Windies legend Sir Garfield Sobers, who recently died. It's 6:04. That's the latest news and sport.
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9: Yeah, it's remaining fine and fairly cool again tonight with light westerly winds. Our overnight temperatures dropping to 5 on the coast and a very chilly 0 in the valley. Sunny tomorrow, one or two showers Friday, arvo or evening, with maybe a couple of morning showers Saturday. Sunny again on Sunday and Monday. 17 for the coast, 17 also forecast for the valley tomorrow. Have a good night. 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
6: It's remaining fine and fairly cool again tonight with light westerly winds. Overnight temperatures dropping to 5 on the coast and a very chilly 0 in the valley. Sunny tomorrow, one or two showers Friday, arvo or evening, with maybe a couple of morning showers Saturday. Sunny again on Sunday and Monday. 17 for the coast, 17 also forecast for the valley tomorrow. Have a good night. 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
1: Good evening, I'm Jamel Wills. Testing has confirmed the H5 bird flu strain is spreading in Australia's native wildlife. Analysis of 11 detections in South Australia has led scientists to conclude the virus has been transmitted locally. Agriculture Minister Julie Collins says authorities are prepared for any future spread.
2: While there remains no evidence of any mass mortalities at this point in time, we do expect with this local transmission that there will be further detections in Australian wildlife.
1: Some economists believe interest rates will rise again soon despite better than expected inflation numbers. Headline inflation fell to 3.8% for the year to June. Quarterly inflation rose in the past 3 months. KPMG economist Brendan Rinn says the RBA board will still have concerns.
3: The fact that we're still seeing core inflation rise and it's now 1.1% above their target rate of 2.5%, there's a high chance that they will continue with a further increase in the cash rate.
1: A 20-year-old Queensland man faces the death penalty in Syria if he's convicted of a shooting murder. Patrick Stevenson has been detained for 7 months on a charge of premeditated murder. He was arrested after 40-year-old Australian citizen Abdullah Burgess was shot dead. A country football player has been charged with assault over an on-field incident in Western Australia. The 23-year-old is accused of punching and choking an opponent during a match on Sunday. One person's been injured in a house fire at Bonnie Rig in Sydney's west. Fire crews remain at the scene. Surrounding properties have been evacuated as a precaution. Love and marriage are not necessarily going together, according to the latest data. Brian Wilson reports.
4: The number of people saying I do across Australia continues to fall, with around 119,000 couples tying the knot last year. Meanwhile, the number of divorces jumped by 4.1%. Family law specialist Carolyn Counsell says financial stress is a common cause, but many older couples are now just expecting more from life.
5: In the hard light of dawn, their soon-to-be former partner doesn't look as attractive.
4: The median age for divorce is 47. Brian Wilson reporting.
1: In finance, one Australian dollar buying around 69.5 US cents.
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1: Broncos veteran Ben Hunt is rejecting calls for him to retire at the end of the season. The 36-year-old has re-signed for 2027, but former teammate Corey Parker believes Hunt's time is up. Hunt says he's not interested in walking away.
6: For me at the moment, I feel like I can still contribute to this team, and that's not just on the field on the weekends. That's in and around the club, my leadership and what I can give. I feel like that's still very valuable, and imagine the club still think that as well. So I'm still keen to keep playing.
1: Fremantle coach Justin Longmuir is again looking to stop Bulldogs star Marcus Bontempelli when they clash in Perth on Friday. Geelong are boosting their tag plans to hold back Collingwood's Nick Dacos when they clash tomorrow night. Gymnasts Brianna Scott and Jessie Moore were among 9 gold medal winners for Australia on day 5 of the Commonwealth Games. And Australian tennis player Ila Tomljanovic has withdrawn from the US Open. You're up to date. That's the latest news and sport.
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12: It's remaining fine and fairly cool again tonight with light westerly winds. Our overnight temperatures dropping to 5 on the coast and a very chilly 0 in the valley. Sunny tomorrow, 1 or 2 showers Friday, arvo or evening, with maybe a couple of morning showers Saturday. Sunny again on Sunday and Monday. 17 for the coast, 17 also forecast for the valley tomorrow. Have a good night. 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
7: Police are appealing for witnesses and dash cam footage as they investigate a head-on smash at Saltash.
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7: It's remaining fine and fairly cool again tonight with light westerly winds. Our overnight temperatures dropping to 5 on the coast and a very chilly 0 in the valley. Sunny tomorrow, one or two showers Friday, arvo or evening, with maybe a couple of morning showers Saturday. Sunny again on Sunday and Monday. 17 for the coast, 17 also forecast for the valley tomorrow. Have a good night. 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

Good evening and welcome to Classic Folk on 2NURFM. I'm Jane Klein. And in tonight's program, we're going to take a look at what folk music does, well, perhaps best. It tells history. We're going to take a look at some of the songs that have recorded slices of history from different ages and just see how they handle it. Starting off with the early days, early pioneer days of Australia, when there were Englishmen who came out and travelled the land with their tools in their pack, maybe going shearing around the place, but perhaps they were just here to find out what the other side of the world was all about. Sort of like Australians these days going back the other way. I'm talking about the lime juice tub, which was the reference to the ships that came from England. Captain Cook, of course, trialled bringing limes on board, lime juice, so that people didn't get scurvy in the long journey out from Europe to Australia. Kamaranga now with their story, Lime Juice Tub. This is how it was.

Far North Queensland group Kamaranga and The Lime Juice Tub. A lot of their songs do tell stories from Australia's background. 2NUR FM's Classic Folk, and we're looking at history through folk song. Marianne Cairns, in an album called Femina Australis, gives tribute to a lot of Australian women who came out in the early pioneer days. Mary Ryby was one of those. She stole a horse when she was aged 17 and was transported in 1792. She got into commerce. She was very good at commerce. And the Bank of New South Wales, in fact, opened in her house in Sydney in 1817. So it's appropriate that Mary Ryby is featured on the $20 note. Here's Marianne Cairns and the story of Mary Ryby.

0: Marianne Cairns and the story of Mary Ryby. To a new RFM's classic folk. And we're moving on, well, probably a couple of centuries now, to how it was perhaps still within living memory. Enda Kenny's very good at painting the picture of something that was current in just about every suburb, I think. A special garage with mechanics who gave real service. He sings of Al Saunders' Garage.
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And like that old Trojan, he was tough till the end, till his brakes finally failed him.

0: 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History through folk song tonight on Classic Folk on 2NURFM. Up next, we'll move to the Snowy Mountains, the great migration that happened after World War II with Montgomery Church.
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The Great Divide from Montgomery Church. They're based in Jindabyne, and the story of the Snowies coming to us from them. And the migration, the Great Snowy Mountains Project. Classic folk on 2NUR FM, and we're looking at history in folk song. Moving to England now, and of course England doesn't have the mines, the coal mines it used to have in the day, and they've got things much cleaner now. Jez Lowe is a great, he's one of the Pitman poets, and he's a great poet to explore the themes of the north of England. Here he is, Sweep Horizons Clean, Jez Lowe.

0: Jezlo and Sweep Horizons Clean. To a new RFM's classic folk. Well, the age of sailing, where sailing ships actually used sails, is over and has been over. And Tom Lewis, a sailor ain't a sailor.
1: Well,

0: Tom Lewis from an album called Surfacing, and A Sailor Ain't a Sailor. He's right, isn't he? 2NUR FM's Classic Folk. We're looking at moments in history, and that's one of them. Coming up next, Craig Sinclair, who now lives in Sydney, moved from Western Australia, with a song about a 1907 mine that was flooded in...
1: Do you know that feeling? 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

a moment worth celebrating in West Australian mining history, the rescue of Varischetti from Craig Sinclair. We're looking at history on Classic Folk on 2NURFM, and we're also looking at what's on, as we do for our friends at Newcastle and Hunter Valley Folk Club. Coming up this Saturday, the 1st of August, it is the club night, and Snez is up from the Central Coast. She's launching her album from this year, Cardboard Wings, and is a great singer. It'll be great to hear what she's coming up with. Phil Bates, local Newcastle, is supporting her, and of course my former co-host. 6:30 at the New Lambton Community Centre, 14 Alma Road, New Lambton. And you can check out the details on the Newcastle and Hunter Valley Folk Club's website and Facebook page as well. And on Sunday, the 2nd of August, the Great Folk Session of Indifference is on. Noon, 12 noon, at the Beaufort Hotel, Maitland Road, Mayfield. And you can check out the Great Folk Session of Indifference on their Facebook page. Coming up next Tuesday, the 4th, the Uke Open Mic Night is on. 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And you'll find song lists there as well if you'd like to follow up on anything. 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Our featured and local folk at the moment is Snez. She lives on the Central Coast these days, has moved around a bit. And from an earlier album of hers, Fisher on the Sea, Michelle. Here's Snez.

0: cold.
1: A taste of what we're in for at the Newcastle and Hunter Valley Folk Club night on Saturday with Snez. That was Michelle. To a new RFM's classic folk, and we're heading off for another episode in history. It's all about history on classic folk tonight. And this is about the mining disaster in Tasmania, in the north of Tasmania, Beaconsfield, and local singer Wendy Wood and her story of the two miners who were trapped down in Beaconsfield.
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Joy and the Bells ringing out in Beaconsfield from Wendy Wood. Her album's called Enchanted Wood, one of our local talented performers in this area. 2NURFM's Classic Folk, it's all about history this evening, and Bedlam was the hospital in London that the mad guys went to. Mandy Breeze and Doug Kelly, now the Boys of Bedlam.

They're from Brisbane, Mandy Breeze and Doug Kelly, and I'm sure like most of us, we wouldn't have wanted to live with the risk of being sent to Bedlam. The Boys of Bedlam. Classic folk on 2NURFM. History is ruling tonight, and that's about it for the night, except I will leave you with some reels to commemorate Rob Roy. I'm Jan Klein. Thanks for your company tonight. Look forward to being with you next week. Here's Caper Cayley and the Rob Roy Reels.

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1: Good evening, I'm Jamel Wills. The death toll from an earthquake in Japan has risen to at least 13. It includes three people who died in a collapsed shopping centre where many are still trapped. The 6.8 magnitude quake hit the country's Kumamoto Prefecture yesterday. There have been more than 100 aftershocks. Federal Treasurer Jim Chalmers is warning recent developments in the Middle East have not yet been factored into inflation data. Australia's headline inflation rate for the year to June was 3.8%, below RBA expectations. Mr. Chalmers says recent escalations in the Gulf have made the outlook for the rest of the year more complex.
2: We know that inflation is still higher than we would like it to be. We know that the war in the Middle East and the uncertain developments, even in the last couple of weeks, risks that outlook as well. But in the circumstances that we find ourselves in, these numbers today are encouraging.
1: Australian steel will be used to build America's Virginia-class submarine fleet. BizAlloy Steel has received a $2 million order from US shipbuilder General Dynamics Electric Boat. Defence Industry Minister Pat Conroy has told Nine it's significant for the AUKUS agreement.
3: Aussie workers producing Aussie steel to go into US submarines. So this is another milestone for AUKUS.
1: One of Western Australia's worst serial sex offenders could be released in months. Jamie Smith reports.
4: Dennis John McKenna abused nearly 30 boys at a hostel in WA's south, where he worked from 1957 to 1990 and served as warden from 1976. The 81-year-old's jail term ends in November. Prosecutors have applied to have McKenna declared a high-risk offender, but are not seeking to continue his detention order. Instead, they're seeking to have him released on a supervision order, angering some victims and their families. Jamie Smith, Perth.
1: An inquiry will investigate if senior New South Wales police have improperly used their position to hire and promote staff. Public hospital doctors in Victoria are taking protected industrial action for the first time in 20 years. And a cancer-fighting drug may one day be used against infections like Ebola and hantavirus. University of Queensland researchers have found NMT1 can stop infections from fully forming. In finance, one Australian dollar buying around 69.5 US cents.
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1: Australia's 3-on-3 men's basketball team has qualified for the Commonwealth Games final. The Kangaroos beat host Scotland 22-14 in the semis to set up a gold medal match against England. Sam McDaniel sealed the victory, nailing a jump shot.
5: Here they come, looking to ice the win here. McDaniel steps back and scores for Australia. They win the semi-final, they knock out Scotland, and the Kangaroos are on the way to the gold medal match here in Glasgow.
1: That audio thanks to Channel 7. St Kilda's star Rowan Marshall is in doubt to face the Swans on Saturday. The ruckman was a late out against North Melbourne following a back spasm last weekend. The Swans' injury list continues with 9 players on the bench. Adam Dewey says he'll see out the last 3 years of his contract at West Tigers after thrashing out issues with coach Benji Marshall. The playmaker has apologised to teammates and fans for walking out last week. That's news and sport.
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8: It's remaining fine and fairly cool again tonight with light westerly winds. However, high temperatures dropping to 5 on the coast and a very chilly 0 in the valley. Sunny tomorrow, 1 or 2 showers Friday, arvo or evening, with maybe a couple of morning showers Saturday. Sunny again on Sunday and Monday. 17 for the coast, 17 also forecast for the valley tomorrow. Have a good night. 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
9: 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Round these parts. Staying just where we are. Round these parts. It's a bit in-water story. 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
11: Hello and welcome once again to Round These Parts. Greg Richard with you for a Wednesday evening and another big lineup of local music coming your way. We've got brand new songs from Golden Gay Times, also Angela Rose, Tori Forsyth and Magpie Diaries. We've got a nice little winter song for us, titled simply Winter's Back. Of course, if you want to see the full playlist of all of tonight's songs, all you need to do is make your way towards 2NURFM.com.au/roundtheseparts. 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
1: Good evening, I'm Jamel Wells. The US and Saudi Arabia have launched new joint strikes on Iraq. It's thought at least 20 members of an Iraqi former paramilitary alliance have been killed. The US says it's in response to attacks on US forces and Saudi oil facilities. Some economists believe interest rates will rise again soon despite better-than-expected inflation numbers. Headline inflation fell to 3.8% in the year to June. Quarterly inflation rose over the last 3 months. KPMG economist Brendan Rinn says the RBA board will still have concerns.
2: The fact that we've still seen core inflation rise and it's now 1.1% above their target rate of 2.5%, there's a high chance that they will continue with a further increase in the cash rate.
1: Testing has confirmed the H5 bird flu strain is spreading in Australia's native wildlife. Analysis of 11 detections in South Australia has led scientists to conclude the virus has been transmitted locally. Agriculture Minister Julie Collins says authorities are prepared for any further spread.
3: While there remains no evidence of any mass mortalities at this point in time, we do expect with this local transmission that there will be further detections in Australian wildlife.
1: A 20-year-old Queensland man accused of murder faces the possible death penalty in Syria. Patrick Stevenson has been detained for 7 months. He was arrested after 40-year-old Australian citizen Abdullah Burgess was shot dead. A southern New South Wales man will stand trial accused of filming himself raping and assaulting a woman over 2 decades. The man in his 60s has pleaded not guilty to 45 charges. A plane that took off from Melbourne has set the world record for the world's longest commercial flight. Brian Wilson reports.
4: Lima Romeo, runway 34 cleared for takeoff.
5: From Tullamarine to Toulouse in France, the Airbus A350-1000 flew from winter to summer, crossing 2 oceans, 3 continents, and watching 2 sunrises and 2 sunsets, all in a 24-hour and 24-minute non-stop flight. Former Qantas pilot Richard de Crepney.
6: You can now have a non-stop flight to any point on planet Earth if there's a runway there.
5: The aircraft will commence non-stop Qantas services from Australia late next year. Brian Wilson, Melbourne.
1: Perth and Adelaide have the biggest tradie shortages of all capital cities, according to new figures. The Housing Industry Association says the shortage across the country is worse than a year ago. In finance, $1 Australian buying around 69.5 US cents.
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1: Australia remains on top of the Commonwealth Games leaderboard with 85 medals, 35 of them gold. Athletes Monique Hanlon and Mia Gross have booked a spot in the women's 200-metre heats semi-finals. Our 3-on-3 men's basketball team has qualified for the final. Broncos veteran Ben Hunt is rejecting calls for him to retire at the end of the NRL season. Fremantle coach Justin Longmuir is again looking to stop Bulldogs star Marcus Bontempelli when they clash in Perth on Friday. Geelong are boosting their tag plans to hold back Collingwood's Nick Dacos when they clash tomorrow night. Tottenham defeated Sydney FC 4-2 on penalties after a 1-1 draw in the Sydney Super Cup. That's the latest news and sport.
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0: It's remaining fine and fairly cool again tonight with light westerly winds. Our overnight temperatures dropping to 5 on the coast and a very chilly 0 in the valley. Sunny tomorrow, one or two showers Friday, arvo or evening, with maybe a couple of morning showers Saturday. Sunny again on Sunday and Monday. 17 for the coast, 17 also forecast for the valley tomorrow. Have a good night. 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
1: Hello, I'm Nelson Scott. The death toll from an earthquake in Japan has risen to at least 13, with three of the deaths in a collapsed shopping centre. Many people are still trapped in the centre. The 6.8 magnitude quake hit the country's Kumamoto Prefecture yesterday. Roads and buildings are damaged. Federal Treasurer Jim Chalmers is warning recent developments in the Middle East have not yet been factored into inflation data. Australia's headline inflation rate for the year to June was 3.8% below RBA expectations. Mr. Chalmers says recent escalations in the Gulf have made the outlook for the rest of the year more complex.
2: We know that inflation is still higher than we would like it to be. We know that the war in the Middle East and the uncertain developments, even in the last couple of weeks, risks that outlook as well. But in the circumstances that we find ourselves in, these numbers today are encouraging.
1: Ben Carroll has spent his first full day as the 50th Premier of Victoria, just months out from a state election. The new Labor leader will review his cabinet as MPs work to implement his reform blueprint. The New South Wales government's being asked to review the way licences to kill protective native animals are issued. A parliamentary report found 650,000 of the licences were granted in the state in 2023, more than any other state or territory. Animal Justice Party MP Emma Hurst says the report also shows the need to provide more information to landowners.
3: Many of them indicated that they would rather use non-lethal options, but they weren't aware of what they were. So there's this real education piece that needs to be part of this as well.
1: One of WA's worst serial sex offenders could be released in a matter of months. Jamie Smith reports.
4: Dennis John McKenna abused nearly 30 boys at a hostel in WA South, where he worked from 1957 to 1990 and served as warden from 1976. The 81-year-old's jail term ends in November. Prosecutors have applied to have McKenna declared a high-risk offender, but are not seeking to continue his detention order. Instead, they're seeking to have him released on a supervision order, angering some victims and their families. Jamie Smith, Perth.
1: A Darwin woman has been charged with using her public service role to steal millions from the NDIS. Police say the 39-year-old funneled vulnerable clients into a private business she co-owned. A cancer-fighting drug may one day be used against infections like Ebola and hantavirus. University of Queensland researchers have found NMT1 can be used to disrupt how host cells function. It stops infections from fully forming. Oscar-winning Irish musician Glenn Hansard has died in a motorbike crash in Dublin. The 56-year-old was frontman for rock group The Frames and featured in The Commitments.
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1: Australia will have at least three basketball teams playing for gold in the Commonwealth Games final. The men's, women's and men's wheelchair 3-on-3 teams have all qualified for the big dance. The women's wheelchair team is still to play their semi-final clash. Sam McDaniel's sealing the victory for the men in Glasgow, nailing a jump shot.
5: Here they come, looking to ice the win here. McDaniel steps back and scores for Australia. They win the semi-final, they knock out Scotland, and the Gangurus are on the way to the gold medal match here in Glasgow.
1: That audio thanks to Channel 7. St Kilda star Rowan Marshall is in doubt to face the Swans on Saturday. The ruckman was a late out against North Melbourne following a back spasm on Sunday. Adam Dewey says he will see out the last 3 years of his contract at West Tigers.
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9: Good morning, another day of sunshine for Newcastle and the Hunter Valley. Enjoy that. We are going to see a little shower activity coming our way, probably tomorrow, arvo, or maybe tomorrow evening. A couple of showers lingering into Saturday morning. They will clear away and we'll have sunshine for Sunday and Monday. 17 on the coastline today, 17 also forecast for the valley. The Todd Sargent Breakfast Show is back this morning from 6, right here at 2NURFM.

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That's why the smart blokes head to Muswellbrook Steel. 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
1: Hello, I'm Nelson Scott. The US and Saudi Arabia have launched new joint strikes on Iraq. It's thought at least 20 members of an Iraqi former paramilitary alliance have been killed. The US says it's in response to attacks on American forces and Saudi oil facilities. The federal opposition has accused the government of playing chicken with the Reserve Bank despite a fall in inflation. The year to June saw headline inflation drop to 3.8%. Underlying inflation, which ignores short-term spikes, remains steady at 3.6%. Shadow Treasurer Tim Wilson says the government is tempting fate of another hike to the cash rate.
2: The government has consistently played a game of interest rate chicken with Michelle Bullock. Only yesterday, she explicitly linked government spending as a driver of the inflation crisis Australians are facing, and that's why when Australians go to the supermarket, they're spending more and getting less.
1: A 20-year-old Queensland man faces a possible death penalty in Syria for the shooting murder of another Australian. Patrick Stevenson has been detained for 7 months on a charge of premeditated murder. He was arrested after 40-year-old Australian citizen Abdullah Burgess was shot dead. Police are investigating a house fire which killed three people overnight in Sydney's southwest. Emergency services arrived at the Wiley Park home late on Wednesday to find the property severely damaged. Fire crews extinguished the blaze before locating the bodies of three people inside. They are yet to be formally identified and a report is being prepared for the coroner. Public hospital doctors in Victoria are taking protected industrial action for the first time in 20 years. They say it won't compromise patient care. Testing has confirmed the H5 bird flu strain is spreading among native wildlife. Analysis of 11 detections in South Australia has led to scientists concluding the virus has been transmitted locally. Agriculture Minister Julie Collins says authorities are prepared for further spread.
3: While there remains no evidence of any mass mortalities at this point in time, we do expect with this local transmission that there will be further detections in Australian wildlife.
1: A plane that took off from Melbourne has set the world record for the longest commercial flight. Brian Wilson reports.
4: Lima Romeo, runway 34 cleared for takeoff.
5: From Tullamarine to Toulouse in France, the Airbus A350-1000 flew from winter to summer, crossing two oceans, three continents, and watching two sunrises and two sunsets, all in a 24-hour and 24-minute non-stop flight. Former Qantas pilot Richard de Crepney.
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5: The aircraft will commence non-stop Qantas services from Australia late next year. Brian Wilson, Melbourne.
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1: Australia remains on top of the Commonwealth Games leaderboard with 85 medals, 35 of them gold. Aussie sprinter Lachlan Kennedy has advanced to the 200-metre semi-finals in Glasgow. It comes just one day after he claimed silver and broke the Australian record in the 100 metres with a time of 9.85 seconds. Kennedy says it's been a crazy 24 hours.
7: I'm just trying to, you know, keep my head down. Got a relay to do. Had today, so trying to stay as focused as I can, but you know, I'm pretty happy with whatever happens.
1: That audio thanks to Channel 7. Broncos veteran Ben Hunt is rejecting calls for him to retire at the end of the season. Fremantle coach Justin Longmuir is again looking to stop Bulldogs star Marcus Bontepelli when they clash in Perth on Friday.
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12: Good morning. Another day of sunshine for Newcastle and the Hunter Valley. Enjoy that. We are going to see a little shower activity coming our way probably tomorrow, arvo, or maybe tomorrow evening. A couple of showers lingering into Saturday morning. They will clear away and we'll have sunshine for Sunday and Monday. 17 on the coastline today. 17 also forecast for the valley. The Todd Sargeant Breakfast Show is back this morning from 6 right here at 2NURFM.

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1: Hello, I'm Nelson Scott. The death toll from an earthquake in Japan has risen to at least 13, with three of the deaths in a collapsed shopping centre. Many people are still trapped in the mall. The 6.8 magnitude quake hit the country's Kumamoto Prefecture yesterday. Roads and buildings are damaged. Some economists believe interest rates will rise again soon, despite better-than-expected inflation numbers. Headline inflation fell to 3.8% in the year to June. Quarterly inflation rose over the last 3 months. KPMG economist Brendan Ryan says the RBA board will still have concerns.
2: The fact that we're still seeing core inflation rise, and it's now 1.1% above their target rate of 2.5%, there's a high chance that they will continue with a further increase in the cash rate.
1: It's been confirmed the woman at the centre of a murder-suicide in South Australia attended a police station the day before she and her daughter were found dead. The bodies of Helena Wright and her 23-month-old daughter were spotted in the water on Monday. Police called off a search for her 3-month-old son after they received advice he could not have survived. An inquiry will examine if senior police in New South Wales engaged in serious misconduct while hiring or promoting staff. Jefferson Shaw reports.
3: The Law Enforcement Conduct Commission has announced Operation Merkur will hold public examinations into the matter next month. It'll consider if senior officers followed promotion and recruitment procedures or used their positions to unfairly influence the process. It'll also examine if the officers engaged with undeclared or unapproved secondary employment or provided confidential information without approval. The four-week inquiry will be presided over by former Supreme Court Judge and Chief Commissioner Peter Johnson. Jefferson Shaw, Sydney.
1: A serial sex offender could be released back into the WA community in months. Dennis McKenna is convicted of sexually abusing 30 boys in the 1970s and 80s. The 81-year-old is due to finish his 22-year sentence in November. Prosecutors are not applying for an ongoing detention order. A Darwin woman has been charged with using a public service role to steal millions from the NDIS. Police say the 39-year-old funneled vulnerable clients into a private business she co-owned. A cancer-fighting drug may one day be used against infections like Ebola and hantavirus. University of Queensland researchers have found NMT1 can be used to disrupt how host cells function. It stops infections from fully forming. Oscar-winning Irish musician Glenn Hansard has died in a motorbike crash in Dublin. The 56-year-old was frontman for rock group The Frames and also featured in The Commitments.
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1: Australia has added another Commonwealth Games medal to its tally, with weightlifter Oliver Saxton picking up bronze in the men's 94 kilos. Saxton was in the running for silver before his Malaysian competitor broke Games record with a 197-kilogram clean and jerk. Meanwhile, the men's, women's and men's wheelchair 3-on-3 basketball teams are all playing for gold later today. Marina Whittle hitting the jump shot to get the women into the big dance.
4: Here's Whittle. She's already shot from there and she's got another one. Oh, stop it, Australia. There's the win. Australia will be going for gold in Glasgow.
1: That's audio, thanks to Channel 7. Geelong are boosting their tag plans to hold back Collingwood's Nick Dacos when they clash tomorrow night. Broncos veteran Ben Hunt is rejecting calls for him to retire at the end of the season.
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9: Good morning, another day of sunshine for Newcastle and the Hunter Valley. Enjoy that. We are going to see a little shower activity coming our way, probably tomorrow, arvo, or maybe tomorrow evening. A couple of showers lingering into Saturday morning. They will clear away and we'll have sunshine for Sunday and Monday. 17 on the coastline today, 17 also forecast for the valley. The Todd Sargeant Breakfast Show is back this morning from 6, right here at 2NURFM.

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1: Hello, I'm Nelson Scott. The US and Saudi Arabia have launched new joint strikes on Iraq. It's thought at least 20 members of an Iraqi former paramilitary alliance have been killed. The US says it's in response to attacks on American forces and Saudi oil facilities. Federal Treasurer Jim Chalmers is warning recent developments in the Middle East have not yet been factored into inflation data. Australia's headline inflation rate for the year to June was 3.8% below RBA expectations. Mr. Chalmers says recent escalations in the Gulf have made the outlook for the rest of the year more complex.
2: We know that inflation is still higher than we would like it to be. We know that the war in the Middle East and the uncertain developments, even in the last couple of weeks, risks that outlook as well. But in the circumstances that we find ourselves in, these numbers today are encouraging.
1: A paperwork blunder has put One Nation's registration in Queensland at risk. Amy Drew reports.
3: The Office of Fair Trading says it may launch an investigation into the party's Queensland division unless they urgently lodge overdue financial documents. A spokesperson for OFT has confirmed the past 3 years of annual returns have been provided, but crucially, audited financial statements weren't included, which are required by law. One Nation has until August 18 to submit the outstanding information. OFT says failure to lodge will result in an investigation from the regulator and could lead to potential small fines, including for division president and party leader Pauline Hanson. Amy Drew, Brisbane.
1: Police are investigating a house fire which killed three people overnight in Sydney's southwest. Emergency services arrived at the Wiley Park home late on Wednesday to find the property severely damaged. Fire crews extinguished the blaze before locating the bodies of three people inside. They're yet to be formally identified and a report is being prepared for the coroner. The New South Wales government's being asked to review the way licences to kill protective native animals are issued. A parliamentary report found 650,000 of the licences were granted in the state in 2023, more than any other state or territory. Animal Justice Party MP Emma Hurst says the report also shows the need to provide more information to landowners.
4: Many of them indicated that they would rather use non-lethal options, but they weren't aware of what they were. So there's this real education piece that needs to be part of this as well.
1: A 20-year-old Queensland man faces a possible death penalty in Syria for the shooting murder of another Australian. Patrick Stevenson has been detained for 7 months on a charge of premeditated murder. He was arrested after 40-year-old Australian citizen Abdullah Burgess was shot dead. Public hospitals in Victoria are taking protected industrial action for the first time in 20 years.
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1: At the Commonwealth Games, Australia's men's, women's and men's wheelchair 3-on-3 basketball teams will all soon play in gold medal matches. Aussie sprinter Lachlan Kennedy has advanced to the 200-metre semi-finals just one day after he claimed silver and broke the Australian 100-metre record. Kennedy says it's been a crazy 24 hours.
5: I'm just trying to keep my head down. Got a relay to do. Got had today, so trying to stay as focused as I can, but, you know, I'm pretty happy with whatever happens.
1: That audio thanks to Channel 7. St Kilda star Rowan Marshall is in doubt to face the Swans on Saturday. The ruckman was a late out against North Melbourne following a back spasm on Sunday. Adam Dewey says he will see out the last 3 years of his contract at West Tigers after thrashing out issues with coach Benji Marshall.
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9: Good morning. Another day of sunshine for Newcastle and the Hunter Valley. Enjoy that. We are going to see a little shower activity coming our way probably tomorrow, Arvo, or maybe tomorrow evening. A couple of showers lingering into Saturday morning. They will clear away and we'll have sunshine for Sunday and Monday. 17 on the coastline today. 17 also forecast for the valley. The Todd Sargeant Breakfast Show is back this morning from 6 right here at 2NURFM.

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1: Hello, I'm Nelson Scott. The death toll from an earthquake in Japan has risen to at least 13, with three of the deaths in a collapsed shopping centre. Many people are still trapped in the mall. The 6.8 magnitude quake hit the country's Kumamoto prefecture yesterday. Roads and buildings are damaged. Some economists believe interest rates will rise again soon, despite better-than-expected inflation numbers. Headline inflation fell to 3.8% in the year to June. Quarterly inflation rose over the last 3 months. KPMG economist Brendan Ryan says the RBA board will still have concerns.
2: The fact that we're still seeing core inflation rise, and it's now 1.1% above their target rate of 2.5%, there's a high chance that they will continue with a further increase in the cash rate.
1: It's been confirmed the woman at the centre of a murder-suicide in South Australia attended a police station the day before she and her daughter were found dead. The bodies of Helena Wright and her 23-month-old daughter were spotted in the water on Monday. Police called off a search for her 3-month-old son after they received advice he could not have survived. An inquiry will examine if senior police in New South Wales engaged in serious misconduct while hiring or promoting staff. Jefferson Shaw reports.
3: The Law Enforcement Conduct Commission has announced Operation Merkur will hold public examinations into the matter next month. It'll consider if senior officers followed promotion and recruitment procedures or used their positions to unfairly influence the process. It'll also examine if the officers engaged with undeclared or unapproved secondary employment or provided confidential information without approval. The four-week inquiry will be presided over by former Supreme Court Judge and Chief Commissioner Peter Johnson. Jefferson Shaw, Sydney.
1: A serial sex offender could be released back into the WA community in months. Dennis McKenna is convicted of sexually abusing 30 boys in the 1970s and 80s. The 81-year-old is due to finish his 22-year sentence in November. Prosecutors are not applying for an ongoing detention order. A Darwin woman has been charged with using a public service role to steal millions from the NDIS. Police say the 39-year-old funneled vulnerable clients into a private business she co-owned. A cancer-fighting drug may one day be used against infections like Ebola and hantavirus. University of Queensland researchers have found NMT1 can be used to disrupt how host cells function. It stops infections from fully forming. Oscar-winning Irish musician Glenn Hansard has died in a motorbike crash in Dublin. The 56-year-old was frontman for rock group The Frames and also featured in The Commitments.
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1: Australia is dominating the 3-on-3 basketball at the Commonwealth Games, with three teams now in the running for gold. Our men's wheelchair team is currently battling England in their final, while both our men's and women's team will play for gold later this morning. Our women's wheelchair side has also claimed bronze in the event, taking Australia's medal count to 82.
4: Australia, it's in their hands now. And there it is. Time's out. Australia win the bronze medal in the women's wheelchair 3x3.
1: That audio thanks to Channel 7. West Tigers coach Benji Marshall is backing his decision to put Adam Dewey straight back in the halves for Sunday's game against the Eels. The Lebanese international refused to play last week after being asked to move to lock.
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1: Good morning. Another day of sunshine for Newcastle and the Hunter Valley. Enjoy that. We are going to see a little shower activity coming our way, probably tomorrow, arvo, or maybe tomorrow evening. A couple of showers lingering into Saturday morning. They will clear away and we'll have sunshine for Sunday and Monday. 17 on the coastline today. 17 also forecast for the valley. The Todd Sargent Breakfast Show is back this morning from 6 right here at 2NURFM.

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1: Good morning, I'm Dusty Fitzpatrick. Federal Treasurer Jim Chalmers is warning recent developments in the Middle East have not yet been factored into inflation data. Australia's headline inflation rate for the year to June was 3.8%, below the Reserve Bank's expectations. Mr. Chalmers says recent escalations in the Gulf have made the outlook for the rest of the year more complex.
2: We know that inflation is still higher than we would like it to be. We know that the war in the Middle East and the uncertain developments, even in the last couple of weeks, risks that outlook as well. But in the circumstances that we find ourselves in, these numbers today are encouraging.
1: The United States and Saudi Arabia have launched new joint strikes on Iraq. It's thought at least 20 members of an Iraqi former paramilitary alliance have been killed. The US says it's in response to attacks on US forces and Saudi oil facilities. The death toll from an earthquake in Japan has risen to at least 13. It includes three people who died in a collapsed shopping centre. The 6.8 magnitude quake hit the country's Kumamoto prefecture on Tuesday. There have been more than 100 aftershocks. One of Western Australia's worst serial sex offenders could be released within months. Jamie Smith has the details.
3: Dennis John McKenna abused nearly 30 boys at a hostel in WA's south, where he worked from 1957 to 1990 and served as warden from 1976. The 81-year-old's jail term ends in November. Prosecutors have applied to have McKenna declared a high-risk offender, but are not seeking to continue his detention order. Instead, they're seeking to have him released on a supervision order, angering some victims and their families. Jamie Smith, Perth.
1: A 20-year-old Queensland man faces a possible death penalty in Syria for the murder of another Australian. Patrick Stevenson has been detained for 7 months on a charge of premeditated murder. He was arrested after 40-year-old Australian citizen Abdullah Burgess was shot dead. Testing has confirmed the H5 bird flu strain is spreading amongst native wildlife. Analysis of 11 detections in South Australia has led to scientists concluding the virus has been transmitted locally. Also making news, three people have died in a house fire in Sydney's southwest. Australians will soon be able to access the first diagnostic blood test for Alzheimer's disease, and public hospital doctors in Victoria are taking protected industrial action for the first time in 20 years. They say it won't compromise patient care. Checking the markets, the Dow Jones trading down 531 points, the Nasdaq up 150, one Australian dollar buying 69 US cents.
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1: Australia remains firmly on top of the Commonwealth Games leaderboard, boasting 88 medals, 38 of them gold. Athletes Monique Hanlon and Mia Gross have both booked a spot in the women's 200 metres heats final, semi-finals. Gross won her heat clocking 23.21 seconds, crediting a bit of help from the broadcast gear.
4: I thought I'd come off the bed pretty well, and I was like, the TV thing on the side, I thought that was my competitor. It's like, no, run. So it was kind of good that my competitor was right there next to me.
1: That audio thanks to Seven. Tottenham has defeated Sydney FC 4-2 on penalties after a 1-1 draw in the Sydney Super Cup, and St Kilda star Rowan Marshall's in doubt to face the Swans on Saturday. That's the latest news in sport.
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11: Good morning. Welcome to a Thursday. Chilly start to parts of the valley today, but a mostly sunny day on the way. Maybe a little bit of frost around to get it underway as well. Generally light winds becoming southerly, 15 to 20 kilometres an hour. Sun on the rise, 13 to 7. We're heading for tops today, 17 for the coast, 17s for the valley. Little warmer tomorrow with 18s and chance of a shower tomorrow afternoon or tomorrow evening. Currently 5 degrees at Singleton, 8 degrees at Nobby's. And a Thursday breakfast on 2NURFM 103.7.

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1: Good morning, I'm Josh Bryant. Three people have died in a house fire in Sydney's southwest. Emergency services were called to a Wylie Park home following reports of a fire and arrived to find it well alight. The bodies of three people were found inside once firefighters extinguished the flames. Investigations are underway into what caused the fire and to identify those inside. Some economists are warning an interest rate rise could still be on the cards despite better-than-expected inflation numbers. Headline inflation fell to 3.8% in the year to June, lowering expectations of an August hike of the official cash rate. KPMG economist Brendan Rinn says the RBA board will still have concerns.
2: The fact that we're still seeing core inflation rise and it's now 1.1% above their target rate of 2.5%, there's a high chance that they will continue with a further increase in the cash rate.
1: Australians will soon have access to a diagnostic blood test for Alzheimer's. The Therapeutic Goods Administration has approved the blood plasma test, which experts say could transform early detection and treatment. A new facility opening in Randwick, which is capable of running the test in about 18 minutes. An inquiry will examine if senior police in New South Wales engaged in serious misconduct while hiring or promoting staff. Jefferson Shaw explains.
3: The Law Enforcement Conduct Commission has announced Operation Merca will hold public examinations into the matter next month. It'll consider if senior officers followed promotion and recruitment procedures or used their positions to unfairly influence the process. It'll also examine if the officers engaged with undeclared or unapproved secondary employees or provided confidential information without approval. The four-week inquiry will be presided over by former Supreme Court Judge and Chief Commissioner Peter Johnson. Jefferson Shaw, Sydney.
1: Two firefighters have died in Greece as crews across Europe battle raging wildfires in heatwave conditions. Crews in Spain and France have managed to bring larger blazes under control, but are grappling with temperatures as high as 40 degrees. Also making news, three men have been charged and 11 kilograms of drugs seized as part of investigations into the kidnapping of two people in Sydney's southwest. Former top US health official Anthony Fauci's refused to answer questions at a tense US Senate hearing into COVID, saying he fears Republicans would try to use his testimony at the hearing to prosecute him for perjury. In finance, the Dow Jones is trading down 651 points, the Nasdaq up 91. One Australian dollar is buying 69.8 US cents.
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4: Good morning. The Dolphins have broken their own record for most medals won at a Commonwealth Games. Meg Harris, Alex Perkins and Shayna Jack clean swept the podium in the women's 50-metre freestyle before Kyle Chalmers, Ben Armbruster and Cam McAvoy did the same in the men's 50-metre butterfly. Chalmers and Armbruster shared gold with a dead heat in a Games record time. Meanwhile, Kai Taylor stunned the field to win the 200-metre freestyle from lane one. Elsewhere at the Games, Australia has gone down to England in the gold medal match in men's 3x3 basketball, settling for silver. Back home in rugby league, Cowboys back rower John Bateman has been ruled out of tonight's game with the Roosters after his hamstring flared up during their captain's run. And Tottenham has defeated Sydney FC in a penalty shootout after a one-all draw in the Sydney Super Cup at Allianz Stadium. That's sport. I'm Mike Pearsall.
1: That's the latest news and sport.
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10: Good morning. Welcome to a Thursday. Chilly start to parts of the valley today, but a mostly sunny day on the way. Maybe a little bit of frost around to get it underway as well. Generally light winds becoming southerly, 15 to 20 kilometres an hour. Sun on the rise, 13 to 7. We're heading for tops today, 17 for the coast, 17s for the valley. Little warmer tomorrow with 18s and chance of a shower tomorrow afternoon or tomorrow evening. Currently 5 degrees at Singleton, 8 degrees at Nobby's. And a Thursday breakfast on 2NURFM 103.7.

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1: It's 6 o'clock. Good morning. I'm Josh Bryant. The bodies of three people have been found inside a granny flat after fire tore through the property in Sydney Southwest. Emergency services were called to a Wylie Park home following reports of flames, finding the granny flat well alight. Investigations are now underway into what caused the fire and to identify those who are inside. Fire Rescue New South Wales Commissioner Jeremy Futrell's told Ben Fordham it's absolutely devastating.
2: These are the worst case scenarios that we hope don't happen to people. And it's an impact for the families that have lost their three loved ones. It's an impact for the local community and neighbourhood, and then also the impact on our firefighters and the other emergency services. So we're really keen to get to the bottom of how it all came about.
1: Australia's big four banks believe the RBA could start cutting interest rates from as early as May next year. The updated prediction comes off the back of new inflation figures showing prices eased for a second consecutive month in June. The nation's headline inflation rate for the year to June was 3.8%, which was below expectations. One Nation will introduce a bill to Parliament aimed at blocking Australians linked to Islamic State from returning home. The proposal would tighten terror-related bail rules, expand passport cancellation powers, and make it easier to issue temporary exclusion orders. One Nation leader Pauline Hanson is now canvassing the crossbench for support, trying to get the bill passed when Parliament returns next month. A new report shows just one of the 19 Closing the Gap targets has been met, 5 years out from the 2031 deadline. The annual data compilation report shows another three targets remain on track, while four are worsening. Child development, adult imprisonment, out-of-home care and suicide rate targets are all in the wrong direction. Productivity Commissioner Selwyn Barton says governments should embrace Indigenous grassroots initiatives.
3: Where there's investment that's going in to community-led solutions, we're seeing progress. And what we're suggesting to government is to take that logic and apply it to other areas, particularly for those worsening areas.
1: An inquiry will examine if senior police in the state engaged in serious misconduct when hiring or promoting staff. The Law Enforcement Conduct Commission will start holding public examinations into the matter from next week. Also making news, Hollywood actor Jared Leto is denying allegations of sexual misconduct made against him by four women in a new documentary. And volunteer-run community sporting clubs in Sydney say they're struggling due to high insurance costs and outdated liability laws. In finance, the Dow Jones down 1,153 points, the Nasdaq down 354, one Aussie dollar buying 69.5 US cents.
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4: Tigers coach Benji Marshall insists he didn't feel disrespected by Adam Dewey's decision to sit out last weekend. Dewey will start at halfback on Sunday against the Eels, despite many thinking he had played his last game for the club. Marshall says he was more concerned about Dewey's headspace.
5: No, I didn't feel disrespected. What I could see was a young guy who was emotionally hurting and needed support and wasn't in a headspace to play, which was quite obvious to me.
4: At the Commonwealth Games, it continues to rain gold medals for Australia in the swimming pool, with Brittany Castelluzzo winning the women's 200-metre butterfly. Elizabeth Deckers took bronze. Lakeisha Patterson won gold in the women's 100-metre freestyle S9 final. And former New Zealand captain Stephen Fleming is expected to be appointed England Test cricket coach, replacing Brendan McCullum. That's sport. I'm Mike Pearsall.
1: 6:04, that's news and sport.
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10: It's 5 after 6. Good morning. Hey, look, if you're feeling a little bit chilly ahead of that, I want to send a cheerio out to a couple of mates of mine and Brekkie Nomads. Louise and Steve, they are holidaying in London at the moment, and I got a ding about 15 minutes ago. And, well, Louise is not happy. She said, just listening to your weather, we're in London. It's 8:30 p.m. It's 30 degrees. I'm melting. Yeah, look, I've got to say, it has been a very hot northern hemisphere summer, but 30 degrees at 8 o'clock at night. But anyway, well, just to let you know, Steve and Louise, it's 7 degrees at Whitebridge at the moment. Very nice. Cessnock, 3 degrees, but it feels like minus 1. And the possibility of some frost around. Some frost around the valley this morning. But you guys enjoy that wonderful English summer. Mostly sunny is the word today. Heading for tops, 17 for the coast, 17s for the valley. Ooh, a little bit warm. And as I said, chance of some morning frost around. It's going to get a little warmer tomorrow, only around 1 degree, 18 for the coast and valley. Slight chance of a shower tomorrow night. So we will keep an eye on that. Roadwise at this stage, yeah, if you've had to drag your knuckles out of bed and get it to work, look, accident and breakdown free. If you do that southbound run on the M1 like so many brekkies do, it is fine. Hassle-free Central Coast, Sydney and beyond. Northbound is fine. Westbound, New England Highway, no dramas. And in and out of the city on the Bourbon Roads. That's the suburban roads, not... Yeah, got to make sure, got to be very careful these days. The Burbs Roads, everything looking good. If you've got some problems, let me know. Trains and planes at this stage, pretty good. Now, if you need to top the tank up this morning, thanks to Fuel Check, Tomago, $1.84.5. That is the best price we can do. Belmont's, $1.97.5. But just be mindful, you can pay $2.14.4 at Belmont South. Okay, so, yeah, and Huntley, 206.9. We'll get Hunter headlines with Ian Crouch in the next couple of moments. Welcome to your Thursday, 7 after 6, 2 at URFM. Good morning.

0: Well, hopefully a little bit, otherwise it's going to be pretty dull between now and 9 o'clock this morning. Anything could happen. Boz Skaggs, 2NURFM, 103.7. It's 10 past 6. It's around 22 this weekend of NRL. Stephen Reid popping in at around 8:15 this morning. Cratch, you got a question for you this morning, and you may have or may not have your tips in, but the Eels and the West Tigers. You know, I had a big jump up the ladder last week. What do you reckon? I'm backing the Eels, but I'm kind of feeling like the Tigers could get across the line. What's your throbbing big toe telling you?
1: I went the Eels too, I believe.
0: Okay.
1: Yeah. So
0: Rabbitohs and Sharks, memory?
1: Sharks.
0: Ooh.
1: Sharks are on fire at the moment.
0: I've gone the Rabbitohs for a roughie.
1: It's not going to happen. the one that's really, really troubling me, though, I hate tipping against the Knights, but I've tipped against them this week.
0: Have you? I've backed them.
1: Good for you.
0: Okay, well, you know, the thing with the Broncos is they are rubbish at the moment. Of course, the Knights are 7th, the Broncos are 14th, but they at any stage they can turn around.
1: That's right.
0: As we've discovered this season, the biggest...
1: Oh, that's a lay down was there. No.
0: No, it's not. You know, another one that I had trouble tipping was the Bulldogs and the Storm, and I've gone the Doggies.
1: Is that in Melbourne?
0: Seabus. Oh, no, sorry. Yes, it is.
1: Okay, Melbourne.
0: Yeah. And the Warriors and the Titans, that was a toss of the coin. Who have you?
1: I can't remember off the top
0: of my head. I've gone the Warriers anyway.
1: But so where is that happening? Is that happening at the Titans?
0: That is happening at Seabus.
1: Yeah.
0: So, yeah, it's a Rabina.
1: That's a good question. I can't remember off the top of my head. I think I went Warriors.
0: The Wars. All right.
1: I think. Standing by for fun.
0: Okay, so, oh, gee, okay, hold on.
1: You can
0: on.
1: Stand by for fun if you want to.
0: Yeah, no, that's
1: all
0: that's
1: right.
0: Not
1: look,
0: a problem.
1: You know, just, you know, these things happen.
0: Yeah, no, I get it. No, I totally get it.
1: Well, what have I done? Here we go. What have I said? I went to the Warriors.
0: Okay.
1: Yep. So, Roosters, Dolphins, Storm, Warriors, Raiders.
0: Hold on. So... I've got the Roosters, the Dolphins, the Bulldogs, the Warriors, the Panthers, Knights, Rabbitohs, and the Eels.
1: Close.
0: Okay. I'll beat you this week. Fair enough. Take the points and run away. Fantastic.
1: I hope.
0: Anyway, it's been one of those seasons.
1: It's hard, isn't it?
0: Yep. Lots of making news this morning. Developments in a 2024 murder at Hamilton.
1: That's right. It's certainly the case. A 35-year-old woman has appeared in Newcastle local court via video link, pleading guilty to the charge of murder. There are 5 other people committed to stand trial in this case. Also this morning, disgraced Newcastle real estate agent Anthony Donato is facing fresh sexual and indecent assault charges. And so much talk over the years about the Adamstown rail gates has been a new idea put forward by local businessmen.
0: Monorail?
1: No. He's suggesting, how about we put up big electronic signs?
0: That'll help the traffic.
1: At Brunca and Glebe Road to say, hey, you got big trains coming. How about you just... Go the other way. and the state government's going,
0: Part of me wants to laugh.
1: But
0: part of me seems to think there's some logic in it.
1: There is. I think it makes perfect sense. I mean, they can't do anything with it.
0: That's true.
1: Tell people, get out of the way.
0: Yeah, as I said, part of me wants to mock it, and then part of me seems to go, it's better than nothing, isn't it?
1: Yeah.
0: Thanks, Ian.
1: Detail 6:30.

0: Well, I'm in a bit of a cheeky mood this morning, Brekkies, and I don't know whether that is a good thing or not. I'll find out when I leave the studio at 9 o'clock this morning. Huey Lewis in the news, the power of love. We've made it to a Thursday, 17 after 6. Lovely to have your company. Yeah, round 22, if you haven't got your tips in, and you're a little bit betwixt and between here to back, of course, Stephen Reed popping in, 8.15 this morning. And the other Stephen at a quarter to 8, Stephen Fenwick from techguide.com.au, looking at some of the scams that are cruising around at the moment. Lots to talk about today. If you like my friends, okay, Louise and Stephen, who are having a bit of a very la-di-da European holiday, and if you're turning around, you're thinking, you know what? Yeah, a European summer holiday, and I'd like to go to some of those places, those very touristy places. I'd like to take in a couple of the fantastic European beaches. It's kind of funny. I'm biased, absolutely, but we have the best beaches in the world. I'm looking out through the webcams at the moment at some of the best beaches in the world, but it may not necessarily be plain sailing, and it could cost you some money with some new laws coming in for using some beaches and some very popular tourist destinations. So we'll have a look at that. Mentioned yesterday, the dreaded middle seats. United Airlines are taking aim at the middle seat in airlines, and it could be a way to get rid of it. But as with everything, it's going to cost you a little bit of money. And Macca's in the US have decided that they want to make it easier for sports fans to buy their food first before they go into the game by creating a stadium-friendly bag. And, you know, it got me thinking about the days of local sporting, but the SCG, I was lucky. I've only been to the SCG twice when you could gain access to the hill. And I look back upon it now very romantically, and maybe you looked upon it romantically as well. I still remember one-day international, and it was a rule, one slab per person. They were the days when you could go into the SCG with some alcoholic beverages, your esky, and you could sit there, and it was fantastic. And as I said, I look back upon it now with a lot of romance, but I've got to tell you, stuck right in the middle of the hill. When you want to have a pee at the SCG, and the West Indies opening batsmen are doing fine. It wasn't a pleasurable situation. But anyway, we'll have a look at that a little bit later on. And this is a story that popped up yesterday morning around 8.15. A major childcare provider is banning class photos, citing child safety concerns. Good Start Early Learning says the risks of the photographs being manipulated beyond its control are simply too high. And it made me think about school photos, and I don't know if you're in that same boat, but you absolutely dreaded going and doing the school photos. And it was also the situation if you were sick, they can't take a photo and stick you up in the corner. But a lot has changed, of course, when I was at school, and probably the same for you. We did not have the internet. We did not have the ability to send photos like we can now. And, of course, the ability to doctor photos. That's another situation at the moment. Change them, manipulate them, AI thrown into the mix. So we're asking the question this morning, and it could be a little bit confronting for some people. Are you concerned about posting your children's or your grandchildren's picture on social media? I know a lot of parents do. I know a lot of grandparents do. And I often look at the pictures and go, I wonder potentially, because we all know the joking story. You know, son or daughter brings home a boyfriend or girlfriend when they're 17 or 18. And dad likes to get the photo album out with the bare bum pictures at the family holiday, you know, from 15 years ago. But I look at some of the photos and I think, and I hope I'm wrong, but at some stage there's going to be situations where how could you have, I do think there is some oversharing when it comes to photos, but it's going to find out this morning, and we will either find out a lot or there may be plenty of people who just would prefer not to weigh in on the conversation this morning. So would love you too, if you feel like it, concerned about posting your children's pictures on social media. Are you? Aren't you? Drop a Facebook page and let us know.
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Well, it appears, Brekkies, I have tripped at the first hurdle this morning. I was too busy taking the mickey out of my mates in London. Sweating their little patooties off this morning. I forgot to ask you the question, are you okay? I hope you're doing all right this morning. I hope your Thursday is off to a cracker of a start. And what makes it even worse, the fact that I forgot to ask you at 6:15-ish if you're okay. It's International Day of Friendship Day today, declared by the UN. It points out that friendship is important in all cultures. Look, we know. And maybe today is the day. Every now and then I badger you about it and get in your ear and say, hey, if it's been a while since you caught up with someone. And I'm calling the blokes out this morning because we get to the stage where we go, well, Jono hasn't called me, so I ain't calling. Look, it's International Day of Friendship, so maybe the day today is the day to do that. It's also Paperback Books Day, marking the start of the paperback book revolution, which began with the publication of Penguin Number 1, Ariel, The Life of Shelley, this day in 1935. And just for something a little bit different this morning, it's also World Snorkeling Day. It was this day in 1932. Joseph L. Belcher painted the Belcher breathing apparatus. Doesn't sound good, does it? So kind of turned around. The word snorkel comes from the German word schnorkel. Sounds the same, spelt differently, but loosely translated, because I've got to give it to the Germans. The Germans, when it comes to having weird words for everything, you know, that's it. Germany, gold medal. Loosely translated means to snore underwater. There you go. You wouldn't have got through your day. By the way, though, if you'd like to add a birthday name to the list, I'm happy to do it. I don't have to because I've got a big list, but I'm happy to do it. 4921 6216. Hunter News with Ian Crouch in the next couple of minutes.

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1: Good morning, Ian Crouch with your 6:30 Hunter News update. There's been a major development in the alleged murder case of James Callaghan on Beaumont Street, Hamilton, in 2024. 35-year-old Olivia Muriel Briggs appeared in Newcastle local court via video link yesterday, pleading guilty to the charge of murder, and will face Sydney Supreme Court in September for a sentencing date. Detectives allege Briggs and her brother Ryan Sampson both stabbed 22-year-old James Callaghan after he was set upon by a group of people following an argument over rubbish being thrown on the street. Five other people have been committed to stand trial on murder charges. Disgraced Newcastle real estate agent Anthony Donato is facing fresh sexual and indecent assault charges. The 54-year-old was arrested in December last year and charged with six offences relating to the alleged sexual assault of five women between 2005 and 2022. A further three women have since come forward with allegations of sexual and indecent conduct, with the number of charges now rising to 19. Mr. Donato is also charged with four counts of supplying cocaine. He remains on bail with his matters adjourned until September. A roadmap to increase the safety of Beaumont Street in Hamilton has been unanimously supported by Newcastle Council. The Community Safety Audit aims to improve safety along the popular stretch and other areas in Hamilton's special business precinct. Key findings of the report found perceptions of antisocial behaviour around transport nodes have increased over the past 2 years, bolstered by no coordinated monitored CCTV network. Councillor Jenny Barry says the Safety Committee is putting the community first.
2: We're already working through some of the actions, and it was just trying to bring it through to the council to ensure that in the next 6 to 12 months we can continue to implement things like the CCTV and a whole range of improvements to try and make it safer for the businesses and the residents.
1: The state government will look at installing electronic signs to advise motorists of when the Adamstown rail gates are about to close so they can take an alternative route. Motorists have complained for years about being stuck at the gates for long periods while coal and freight trains rumble through the crossing. Local businessman Luke Tilts has suggested putting big signs at the top of Brunker and Glebe roads to alert motorists when the gates are about to close, giving them the chance to avoid the crossing altogether. Transport Minister John Graham says he's willing to consider the idea, which he's described as an innovative suggestion. The state government has announced a new round of a grant program to assist in preventing domestic violence. The 16 Days of Activism program is providing up to $5,000 for initiatives which work to prevent gender-based violence. Programs such as local awareness workshops, prevention events, and social media campaigns are encouraged to apply. Charlestown MP and Domestic Violence Minister Jodie Harrison says they're looking for those with experience.
3: What we want to see is we want to see innovative ideas from community organisations, from councils, from groups and schools who have some knowledge in domestic and family violence prevention.
1: A new asthma trial led by the University of Newcastle and Asthma Australia is recruiting Hunter locals to take part in a national trial. Researchers are looking for adults over 18 who've been diagnosed with the disease, with applications closing in June next year. The trial will test a new online support system of tools, telehealth services, and personalised resources to see if digital care will make symptoms easier to control. Senior research fellow Dennis Thomas says they're looking to decrease emergency visits for people with asthma.
4: We are planning to do with this program is actually optimising their standard therapy. And also we are controlling all the evaluating and supporting to control all their associated conditions. That means we are expecting many people going hospital stay or the emergency department visits, everything will be eliminated.
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1: The Knights will have their work cut out for them when they take on the Broncos in Brisbane on Saturday night. Season-ending injuries to Dylan Brown and Dylan Lucas has forced a spine reshuffle, but there's some good news with Kalen Ponga, Dane Gagai and Jermaine McEwen coming back into the side. Hooker Phoenix Crossland says they still have a side capable of playing finals footy.
5: The boys that are coming in, Frankie and, you know, Sando, who gets his opportunity as our number one seven now, is, you know, you need to get on with the job. You know, I know they will. As a team, we're going to get around those boys and the boys that are injured. But, yeah, we've got a job to do. We need to make finals and we need to win games. So we can't do that by thinking of the past.
1: The men's and women's national hockey sides have been farewelled in Perth as they prepare for their World Cup campaign in Europe next month. Veteran Hockey Roos star and former Newcastle Souths junior Mariah Williams says it's still a thrill to be putting on the green and gold for her country.
6: Every time I put it on, I feel really grateful, but then you also need to pinch yourself at times that you put the green and gold on. You're like, wow, this is such an incredible experience that I get to achieve when you're selected for Australia. But yeah, it's such an incredible honour to put on the green and gold.
1: And now you're up to date with the latest 2NURFM Hunter News.
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11: It is a beautiful start to the day. Sneaky peek through the Shoal Bay webcam. Looking across to Hawk's Nest and Tea Gardens. It is lovely. Going to be a wonderful day. Still frosty in parts of the valley. What have we got for your Tea Gardens? You got 6 degrees at the moment. Feels colder than that. And Maitland sitting on 5. On the water today, sour westers 15 to 20 knots. Going to shifting southerly during this afternoon and this evening. 10 to 15 knots. Seas 1 to 1.5 metres on a southerly swell around the 1 metre mark. We'll catch up with Baz, Barry Clark, tomorrow morning at around 20 past 6. If you feel like casting a...
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1: Through your Thursday, Brekkie. Oh, I want to say thanks to Brekkie Jason. He just gave me a call. Remember, I was talking about the halcyon days of the Sydney Cricket Ground. You either loved it or loathed it. The opportunity to go and sit on the hill, get your... park your bum on the grass, and you could walk in with a slab or excessive amounts of beer and Eskies. Apparently, according to Jason in Lords, if you're going to check out the cricket, you can take in one per person, 1 6-pack of beer or a bottle of wine or a bottle of champagne. So that is all very genteel, isn't it? Thanks, Jason. Have a great day. It's 22 to 7, 2 in your RFM.

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Classic Australian. 2 on your RFM, 103.7. Todd Sargent, Brekkie Show. Good morning. Hope your day's off to a great start. Thank you, Marie. She just dinged me. Got a couple of photos come through. What have you got on the car temperature gauge? -1. Yeah, that'll get your attention. That's a little bit chilly. And what about this? I've got to say, Brekkies, I don't know what it is. You're all enablers. On a weekly basis, I probably get 5, 6, or 7 different types of new food.

that are lingering around. And I haven't seen these before. Thanks. Thank you very much for that. Hash brown rings. Oh, I love hash browns. I know that, you know, I know that they're not good for you. I know that, but I, hash brown rings, that's interesting. With onion. Very, I might have to check that out, Marie, at the supermarket this week. Thank you very much for that. If you've just tuned in this morning, we're asking the question, how do you feel about putting children's or your grandchildren's picture on social media? I can totally understand, and I think grandparents do it quite a lot. A new baby is born or they get a chance to catch up with their grandkids and they're so cute and they do so many things that make them so proud and they go up. And it's a real shame. This comes on the back of a major childcare provider yesterday banning class photos, and they have cited child safety concerns. It's the Good Start Early Learning says the risks of the photographs being manipulated beyond its control are simply too high. And I suppose that there's some rationale and some sensibility in that. You know, when you think all you've basically got to do if you want to get a photo off the internet, right click, save image as, and then, you know, and Ingrid, you're right. Unfortunately, it's a sign of the times. It's a sick, sad world we live in. And it's a shame. Leanne, you're right. Unfortunately, there are sickos around who could use the images and we know what happens. So, yeah. And Jennifer, the world is crazy. She said, I'm glad I have my school photos. I've still got some of mine lingering around. I might see if I can find one and put it up tomorrow on the Friday free-for-all. I always looked like I rolled out of a dumpster and I was in a bad mood. And you know, all these years on, not a whole lot's changed. It's 6:45, 2 on URFM.

0: 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Hutter headlines with Ian Crouch in the next few moments. 2 on URFM. It's 11 to 7. Todd Sargent, good morning. Obviously, it hasn't been an overly cold winter. It's a little bit chilly today. I think we're going to be in for a bit of a very hot summer if the Northern Hemisphere is giving us any guidelines. And, you know, we have a bit of a whinge and a moan, and I'm the one that does it as well, that heading towards a beach and depending where you go, having to pay for parking. But what about having to pay to actually use the beach? If you're planning a European summer holiday and heading to some beachside destinations, we know that depending which beach you go to, you might have to pay for a bungalow or a beach chair. And I've got to tell you, I see the pictures where they've got hundreds of beach chairs, you know, lounges set up, and you're about a foot away or half a metre away from everyone else, and it looks absolutely disgusting. What about this? The famous La Paloza in Sardinia. It is a very popular tourist destination. They've got a booking system which limits numbers to 1,500, which you would turn around and go, well, okay. It costs about $8 Australian under the rules which stated in 2019. Now, if you want to go in the coming months, you're out of luck. It's fully booked until September. So think about that, actually turning up at a beach and going, oh, I've got to pay, you know, $7 or $8. And they go, so it doesn't matter. What do you mean the beach is booked out? It's just something that is so foreign to Australians. And another renowned beach on the island, I'm going to butcher this, Brekkies, but, you know, it is what it is. Let's just say on the island of Kala Golorizzi also needs reservations, costing around $10. And Cala Gabbiani, once named as one of the best beaches in the world, is another that charges. Only 250 tourists are allowed, according to local tourism authorities. Some smaller beauty spots, basically have less than that. And if that's not enough, over in Barcelona in Spain, the city is effectively banning Airbnb in the coming years, and also slapping some more fees on cruise passengers. And the famous La Boquera market will be banned from selling takeaway snacks in a bid to return it to being a local's food market. So a lot of change is happening. And so I'll fill you in on about it tomorrow morning. Dress rules for parts of Italy. And if you go too skimpy, you could be hit with a fine. We'll give you details on that tomorrow morning.
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0: 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If I can't have you, it's moving up on 4 to 7. Look, the weekend is going to be here before we know it. We'll catch up with Gavin Morris at around 8:45, get a look at the weekend weather and beyond. And if you're looking for something to do this weekend and your diary is just a little bit bare, don't worry. Amanda McCreed popping along tomorrow morning, 7:45, 2NURFM's Weekend Extra in Crouch in the Hutter Newsroom. Good morning.
1: Morning.
0: Obviously, it's a sad situation. Hamilton, one of the loveliest suburbs in Newcastle, but over the last couple of years, it's pretty much been plagued by antisocial behaviour. So a roadmap to increase safety in Beaumont Street has been supported by council.
2: Yeah, so council have unanimously voted to support the Hamilton Community Safety Audit Report and the recommendations. So they're looking at key concerns identified by the special business area along Beaumont Street, things like CCTV, how people are now, you know, gathering around the transport nodes and what that's doing. So there's a, you know, there's more to come,
0: okay,
2: obviously, on that one, but it's something that's been an issue that's been developing for some time now. So hopefully some initiatives come out of all this.
0: All right.
2: Also, this morning, police have charged a motorbike rider over a serious crash at Adamstown Heights last year, and residents of Catherine Hill Bay are banding together to save their local pub, which is up for sale. They're trying to get some ideas together for a co-op.
0: Okay.
2: So own a little share of the pub and retain it in the community. Interesting idea. Details coming up at 7:30.
0: Thanks, Ian. It's 3 to 7, 2NURFM.

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1: It's 7 o'clock. Good morning. I'm Josh Bryant. Police are working to identify the bodies of three people found when a fire tore through a granny flat in Sydney southwest. Firefighter trucks and 20 firefighters responded to the blaze, which caused extensive damage to the Wylie Park property. An investigation is now underway into what sparked the flames. Today reporter Jack Hahn says it was a difficult situation for those called to the scene.
2: The granny flat is really sandwiched in between a unit block and also a house, but crews made their way in and made that disturbing discovery.
1: One Nation plans to introduce new laws to try to stop ISIS fighters and sympathisers easily returning to Australia. The legislation would tighten terror-related bail rules and expand passport cancellation powers in a bid to pressure the coalition on national security. Labor maintains there are constitutional issues which make it difficult to block Australian citizens from returning to the country. A new health-led response model to mental health emergencies is being rolled out in New South Wales. People who call 000 during a crisis can be connected with experts who will assess their needs and put them in touch with the right care. Mental Health Minister Rose Jackson says it's about putting community safety first.
3: This is something that's been called for by police, by mental health consumers, by the coronial inquest into the Bondi Junction stabbing, and it's going to put community safety front and centre and ensure that people get the care they need.
1: A report shows just one of the 19 Closing the Gap targets has been met ahead of the 2031 deadline. The annual data compilation report shows another three targets are on track, but four are worsening. Drug giant AstraZeneca says one of its breast cancer and endometriosis medications will remain subsidised through the PBS. The company has backtracked on plans to pull the 3.6 milligram variant of Zoladex following a petition with more than 42,000 signatures. Scientists have developed a tool to predict bowel cancer relapse risk in stage 2 patients. The AI algorithm uses images and written descriptions to give pathologists an assessment about the next stage treatment options. La Trobe University PhD candidate Francis Magason says it's designed to support, not replace, clinical decision making.
4: The AI algorithm uses images and written descriptions to analyse routine pathology slides to identify patients at greater risk of recurrent bowel cancer.
1: And a man has died and another has been seriously injured in a crash in the state's central west. In finance, the Dow Jones closed down 1,153 points. The Nasdaq down 433. One Aussie dollar buying 69.5 US cents.
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5: The St George Illawarra Dragons have made another big signing for next year, luring New Zealand international Cody Nikorima from the Dolphins. Former Kangaroos centre Josh Morris has told Sports Today he's surprised the Dolphins have let him go.
6: He's been toying with oppositions this year and looked so good with ball in hand. And he's a very, very smart footballer and they're going to learn a lot from him, those halves there at the Dragons.
5: The swimming program has wrapped up at the Commonwealth Games with the final two gold medals going to Australia in Glasgow, this time in both the men's and women's 4x100m medley relays. Alex de Minaur's defeated Stefanos Tsitsipas in the first round in Washington, setting up an all-Aussie clash against Cruz Hewitt. And Sydney FC's gone down to Tottenham in a penalty shootout at Allianz Stadium after finishing 1-1 in the Sydney Super Cup. That's sport. I'm Mike Pearsall.
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14: It is a clear radar picture at the moment, looking glorious along the coastline. Let's have a look inland. What do the skies look like? Out the front door for Unicum Aviation, Cessnock Airport, all directions. Look, I cannot see one speck of cloud. A great-looking day on the way. Things starting to get a little bit browner, though, at this point. And the word for the Bureau is we could be in for some rain tomorrow night, possibly lingering into Saturday, Sunday. Looking fine at this stage. A mostly sunny Thursday on the way. Nice news, 17 for the coast. 17s for the valley. Currently 7 degrees at Broadmeadow, sitting on around 5 degrees at Clarencetown. There is some wind chill thrown into the mix. So what have we got? If you, it feels about, well, it feels about 2 degrees. To be totally honest, maybe a little under 2 degrees at Clarencetown with the wind chill this morning. Roadwise, any issues, please be a brekkie traffic watcher legally and safely, but we've got nothing registering at the moment. Hopefully we can keep it that way this morning. The trains are fine, the planes are fine, and if you need 98 this morning, Tomigo 192.5, that's the best price in the region. Oh, remember we mentioned about the walk across the new bridges, you know, Hunter River across to Heather Bray? The 16th of August. Well, apparently it is a thing. It's, you know, my moles came through on that one. So we'll give you some more details on that. Waratah, 208.5 a litre, and Madawi, $2.16.9. Slipping through your Thursday brekkie. 2NURFM, 103.7.

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1: You've got mail.
0: I love taking a dive into my mailbag. I just never know what is going to pop in there. If you'd like to drop me an email, Todd at 2NURFM.com. Thank you, Vera. Now, Vera from Vera's Friday Fun Fact on our Friday free-for-all has dropped me an email. She said, hi, Todd. During the school holidays, I took two of my grandchildren to Hunter Valley Gardens. I live on the Central Coast and am not familiar with the area, so I was using Waze on my phone, plugged it into the car. As we were coming back approaching Cessnock, we passed a house that stood by itself that was for sale, and I said, that's a nice house. That evening, real estate ad for that very house popped up on my phone. I am more convinced than ever that, yes, they are listening. As I said, it's not my area. I don't believe it was a coincidence. And Vera, I agree with you. It's a... You know, you can say, I'm putting my tinfoil hat on. It's having trouble getting it on this morning. But I totally agree with you. And there are so many people who go, no, you're just imagining it. And what happens is they'll turn around and go, it's your searching habits. You've obviously certain, I'm calling BS on that one. Totally agree with you, Vera. They are listening. And Brett, good morning. He said, talking about children being posted on Facebook, a different slant for you. Do you believe that people overshare on social media? And how do you handle it? You look, a big resounding yes, Brett. I do believe people overshare on social media. But the problem is it's your Facebook account or it's your Twitter account or X, as we like to call it now. It's your Instagram or your TokTik. It's your account, so you can do what you want. I've got to say, though, how do you handle it? My pet hate is this, and if you know someone who does this, I'm sure you haven't done it, but you're killing a little bit of time flicking through social media, and you'll flick, it could be Facebook, and all of a sudden there'll be a picture of someone in a hospital bed, and the caption will read, in hospital, don't ask. And you're like, okay, no worries. And because that's the kind of person I am, I won't ask. But you know that... Why do you do it? Stop it, because you know people are going to want to ask. Putting up medical photos, it's your Facebook page. So in answer to your question, Brett, I just unfollow. Because quite frankly, I don't want to see anyone's appendix scar or worse. So there you go. If you want to drop something in my mailbag, Todd at 2NURFM.com, 13 after 7.

0: He was a two-hit 80s wonder. It's only fair. He did have a couple. Corey Hart and Sunglasses at Night. Todd Sargeant, Bricky Show, 17 after 7. We'll do the birthday shout-outs in the next couple of minutes. If you've just popped along for Thursday, lovely to have your company. We're asking you the question, how do you feel? Do you think it's right to put children and grandchildren's photos on social media? This comes on the back of a major childcare provider banning class photos, citing safety concerns, with the concern that photos are being manipulated beyond its control and the risks are simply too high. Some interesting comments coming through this morning. Not as many as I thought we would get on this one, but William said, I've never heard on the news, and he was found to have 1,000 school photos on a computer. William, that's kind of not what it's about. Of course, we're talking early childhood here. And, you know, obviously, they're talking about taking photos, saving them, doctoring them. And look, we don't need to go too far down that rabbit hole, because I think we all understand what's being done. But yeah, it's not so much about school photos, and this is early childcare. And Robert said, my son and daughter-in-law will not let me post photos of my grandsons online. The boys are 7 and 5, and they have their reasons. I don't agree with them, but respect their wishes. It's good that you respect their wishes, Robert. As someone who doesn't have kids, I actually agree with them. I think parents should have the right to stop anyone, whether it's a parents, brothers, sisters, family members, because at the end of the day, one of the big problems is, and it's I was going to use the term a brave new world, but not necessarily a brave new world, is what about the permission of the kids? Does anyone go to the kids and say, look, do you mind if we put your photos up on social media? And then the other side of the coin is, at the ages of 5 and 7, if they really, you know, they're going to want to keep their grandma, grandpa, mum, dad, uncle, auntie happy. It's, it is a really slippery slope. So, yeah, I understand the frustration you must have, Robert, but I really do agree with the parents, and I think they're doing the right thing. Love your thoughts. Keep them coming.
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It's Cheap Trick on 2NURFM. Don't be cruel. Birthdays. I have a legion of birthdays today. Well, maybe that's an exaggeration. Copious amounts. That'd fit really well with August knocking on our door, celebrating birthdays for Thursday, July 30. Erin Marlborough from Edgeworth, happy birthday to my beautiful Bloss. I wish for all good things for you. Love you enormously, Mum. Heath George celebrating at Saltash. Enjoy your special day today. Mari Spruce from Ellamore Vale. Lots of love and best wishes from Brian. Owen and Tom Pringle from Belmont North. Happiest of birthdays. Hope you have a great day. Love from Mim and Pop. Paul Ackhurst from Tallara. Happy birthday to myself. Have a great one, Paul. Have a great day. Another Paul. Paul Christian from Karua. Happy birthday to my gorgeous hubby, Riley Nelson. Riley Nelson is celebrating at Berkeley Vale. Happy birthday. Enjoy your special day. Love from Mum and Grandma. Stacey Redman at Wall's End. Have a great day from Glenn and Trish. Sue Beasley from New Lambton. 75 today. To my beautiful wife, lots of love from all the family on this special day. Barry Tisdall is celebrating at Morissette, sending you a double shot of birthday cheers from Julie and Jenny at the cafe. Arthur Hughes from Waratah, happy birthday, Arty Farty, love from the humans. Steve Baker from Taro, happy birthday, Steve. Go and enjoy your day off. Lawn bowls, hey, what a day for lawn. What a day for lawn bowls. And have a great day from Kathy, Kim and the family. Aidan Harrison from Clarencetown. Double digits to our superhuman, charismatic, handsome boy. Biggest birthday wishes. Love you forever from Grandma and Pop. Christy Allardyce from Lambton to an amazing daughter, sister, wife and mum. Hope your day is filled with lots of love and happiness. Robin Jones celebrating at Wanji. Have a wonderful birthday, a delicious lunch and a super holiday. Love from all the family. Lee Brown's at Stockton to Mum from Frankie, Charlotte, Ruby and Bob. We promise to get ready for school on time today. Well, I suppose 1 year, you know, one day out of the year is doing all right. Lexi Phillips from Floraville. Best wishes today, Lexi. Congratulations on the big 18. Love always from Nana and Pa. Kim Furman from Mulbring. Happy birthday, Grandma. Love from all the family. Jeannie Woods is celebrating at Windale. Happy 73rd birthday, Jeannie. Have a lovely day today. And Patricia Underwood from Maitland is celebrating her 90th birthday. Patricia, have a lovely day and lots of love from all the family. The Governator, Arnold Schwarzenegger, celebrating his 79th birthday today. Actor Lawrence Fishburne, he's 65. Lisa Kudrow, she's celebrating her 63rd birthday. It's wall to wall actors and actresses today. And Hilary Swank, great actor, 52 today. And of course, flashing back to 1997, terrible day. The Thredbo Ski Resort experienced a massive landslide, pushing the Carina Lodge down the valley side. Of course, sadly, 19 people lost their lives in that situation. Well, it doesn't seem like 1997, does it? Anyway, if you are celebrating your birthday today, 30th of July, happy birthday. Hope you have a great one. However you're spending it, we've turned on a nice day for you. Hunter News with Ian Crouch in the next few moments, 27 after 7, 2NURFM.

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1: Good morning, Ian Crouch with your 7:30 Hunter News update. Police have charged a motorbike rider over a serious crash at Adamstown Heights last year. Investigators say an unregistered motorbike and five cars were involved in the crash at the intersection of City and Brunker Roads in November. The bike rider, a 17-year-old boy, and his 14-year-old passenger were both taken to hospital, the older boy in a critical condition. It's claimed he went through a red light and was unlicensed. Newcastle Council has unanimously voted to support the Hamilton Community Safety Audit Report and their recommendations. A motion was put on behalf of the Hamilton Community Safety Committee and Hamilton Business Association, with key safety concerns identified across the special business area along and around Beaumont Street. The lack of CCTV has been identified as one of the major issues. Councillor Jenny Barry says the recommendations put forward by the audit will make the area safer.
2: With funding tight with council, we just have to prioritise it's implemented. It's going to be 6 to 12 months, but we're already seeing a lot of work being done. So it's just it's going to take time and advocate for change as it comes.
1: We're being reminded to lock the car after a wallet and laptop were stolen from vehicles in Port Stephens. Two 16-year-old boys are accused of breaking into cars in Salamander Bay and Corlette. They've been dealt with under the Young Offenders Act. Applications for the 16 Days of Activism grant program are now open, with local domestic violence organisations encouraged to apply. Grants of up to $5,000 are available for workshops, campaigns and events engaging young men to promote respectful relationships. Charlestown MP and Domestic Violence Minister Jody Harrison says hearing from the community is important for change.
3: Domestic and family and sexual violence is an absolute scourge in our local area and right across New South Wales. We are doing what the New South Wales government is doing with these grants is supporting local communities who know how to change attitudes and who know what the drivers are of gendered violence.
1: The University of Newcastle is recruiting participants for a study looking into adult asthma. The trial will evaluate Asthma Connect, a new digital model of care designed to make healthcare more accessible. Researchers are looking for participants over the age of 18 with diagnosed asthma to commit 5 hours of their time over the 12-month study period. Senior research fellow Dennis Thomas says the Asthma Connect app will assist with all aspects of care.
4: They will provide all the support, not only for the asthma, but also for all the associated conditions like reflex, rhinitis, etc. And it is supported by digital platforms such as a smartphone application, a text message system, and integrated telehealth, and also like admin portal for Asthma Australia, asthma educators.
1: Residents of Catherine Hill Bay are banding together to save their local pub, which is up for sale. The community is trying to gather support for a co-op ownership, where a share of the hotel would cost $500 each. They're looking to retain the pub's character while also going pokey-free.
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1: The Knights are determined to make the NRL finals despite season-ending injuries to Dylan Brown and Dylan Lucas. Newcastle is coming off three straight losses and take on a struggling Broncos side on Saturday night. Hooker Phoenix Crossland says they have a great backup number seven in Sandon Smith.
5: Dylan's obviously our number one seven, but Sandon's, you know, he's been there and he's played a lot of games for us this year. So I guess you can look at it like we are missing one of our spine members, but we've played a lot of games without Dylan this year as well. So I know there's been a lot of chat on who we don't have, but then you see the team list we put out, still a great team, and we've got so much confidence we can get a job done.
1: Former Hunter Sports High student Mariah Williams has been farewelled in Perth as the Hockey Roos prepare to chase their third World Cup title in Europe next month. The 31-year-old says she's ready for the fast pace of World Cup hockey.
6: You know, it's certainly different to when I first debuted for the Hockey Roos to how it is now. It's getting faster, it's getting quicker. Some will say I can't keep up, but I'm still here. And yeah, I think with the new way of play that Rhett's getting us to play, it is fast and it is smart hockey. And I think the girls are adapting really well.
1: And the winning numbers in Wednesday Lotto are 2, 6, 13, 34, 38 and 43. And the supplementaries are 23 and 40. And now you're up to date with the latest 2NURFM Hunter News.
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13: About the only issue this morning is sun glare. Loads of sunshine, blue sky. Tomorrow's going to be nice, cloud increasing. We are expecting slight chance of a shower, most likely tomorrow night, possibly lingering into Saturday, maybe Sunday at this stage. 17 degrees top today for the coast and for the valley. It's around 7 degrees, a little bit under 7, 6 degrees at Broken, feeling a heck of a lot cooler than that. It's around 9 degrees at Karua. Keeping an eye on the roads at the moment. If you do have some issues, let me know. 49216216. Live traffic, nothing happening. Keeping an eye on way. The run into the city, heading down from Maitland, New England Highway, Taro, Hexham Strait. That's looking pretty good. The normal slowness at this stage if you're heading towards the first roundabout, Minmai Road, roundabout on the Link Road coming off the M1. That's a little slow. Southbound M1 is fine. Westbound New England Highway and just normal morning traffic. Trains and planes are okay. If you need 91... quick, exquisite fuel check. Heather Bray and Tomago, $1.72.5. That's the best price we can do. Cardiff, 186.6. And Salamander Bay, 189.5. Thursday, brekkie. Kev Killaway winding back the clock on this day at around 8.20 this morning. Mark Rourke's back. We'll check in with him. And we'll check finance at 8:45. It's 23 to 8. 2 on URFM.

0: Good times, great music too, and you are FM 103.7 Dragon. April sun in Cuba, 16 to 8, being a Thursday, time to talk tech with our tech guru, Stephen Fenwick from techguy.com.au. And Stephen, I'm hoping for a day when we no longer have to talk about scams, but I'm scared that that day may never come. Good morning.
1: Good morning, Todd. Yeah, unfortunately, I think that that is something we've got to keep our eye on, because each scam keeps getting different and better and improved, and they're always working. It's like trying to build the perfect mousetrap. It's always people trying to improve things, and this case is no exception. With the news from Gen, that's the company behind Norton, their research showed that they're noticing a lot of scammers are not going down the obvious route, you know, trying to fool you into thinking that they're somebody else. They're actually trying to go through the digital systems that we use every day. So we don't really have our guard up when we're, for example, looking at our hotel reservation or checking our WhatsApp messages or various things like that. These are the areas now where scammers are trying to infiltrate. So basically trying to catch us with our guard down. There have been cases, I mentioned the hotel reservations, where they infiltrated, I think, you know, from a data breach, they realised that some customers, they booked holidays and booked hotels and various things and actually went in through the reservation platform and contacted those people acting as the reservation platform and tried to get their information, tried to get some money out of them. But, yeah, this is what we're faced with, mate. So it's alarming that things that you accept as normal could be a scammer behind it.
0: Got a couple of questions, and it's probably more of a, you know, you don't have the answer to that, but day for day, week for week, you know, we're being forced into areas of using more and more online, and that's a part of our life. But at what stage does a company, for example, a company has a booking platform, whatever it might be, okay, so let's just, and the only way that you can utilize that accommodation, at what stage does that company become liable for providing a platform that is not safe? People either lose money, like...
1: Yeah,
0: it seems to me like all we're being told is, hey, you just take care, we're on it, the communication watchdog is looking into it, be vigilant. But at the end of the day, it seems like the companies that are creating these programs and these platforms that are making billions, it's like, oh, nothing we can do about it, and it drives me crazy.
1: No, you're spot on with that. I think that companies have a duty of care, I think, to customers to provide a safe and secure platform for them to... Seeing there's money changing hands, then you'd expect that. Well, let's use our banks as an example. If someone hacked the Commonwealth Bank and stole the money, well, would the Commonwealth Bank turn around and say, "Oh, sorry, your money's gone"?
0: That's right.
1: They'd have to accept responsibility to say, "Okay, well, we're insured. We'll give you your money back." Not that that'll ever happen. Hopefully not. But these companies have a duty of care to provide this secure and private connection, this platform. If you're doing business with them and they know the way we do business nowadays is all online, then I'd say it'd be their responsibility to have the most secure platform possible.
0: Do you think one of the problems is we're not just dealing with companies within our borders, because hence the fact World Wide Web, it's not just Australian. You know, you've got a company that could be operating out of this country and that, and how do you get your money out of them?
1: Yeah, exactly right. We're talking, you know, usually when these scams occur, the scammers are on the other side of the world. So your money's disappeared into some offshore account, and that's it. You can kiss it goodbye. So, yeah, I know they play into that. The scammers know this is the world's a big place, and they know that the internet's made it a smaller place, easier for them to scam you. But unfortunately, you're right. Our borders, there's no borders when it comes to the internet, but again, it's just a matter of us being really careful. And as I've always said, Todd, assume everything is a scam. It's sad to say that. Assume everything is a scam and then work backwards, and you'll be pleasantly surprised that it's not a scam. That's how I conduct myself.
0: I'm thinking, isn't that a sad situation, though?
1: It is, absolutely. Well, that's the situation we're in right now. These scams are getting so much more sophisticated, and it is... And even for, say, tech-savvy people like you and me and others, but I'm really concerned for the older Australians who are less tech savvy, that are a bit more trusting, that trust that people are trying to do the right thing by them and not trying to rob them. They're the victims, I think, that we need to keep an eye out for as well.
0: Well, it's interesting. People say trust is very thin on the ground, but maybe that's where we need to be. And you know the funny part about it, Stephen, if it's a funny irony, that it's only, what, 5-7 years ago that the scams were a Nigerian prince wants to give you money. Like,
1: right.
0: I look back now and think, my God, it was...
1: Oh, take me back to those days. Yeah, well, that's right.
0: Take me back to being scammed by a Nigerian prince who wanted to give me $1 billion. All right, my friend, thank you for that. Have a great day. We'll chat to you next Thursday.
1: Look forward to it. Thanks a lot, Todd.
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0: Yeah, of course. Remember General Hospital? He's kind of done everything, hasn't he? Rick Springfield, awesome 80s rewind. Jesse's Girl, moving up on 5 to 8, 2 New RFM, keeping an eye on news in Crouch in the Hunter newsroom. And police have charged a motorbike rider over a serious crash at Adamstown Heights last year.
1: This happened last year, you're right. And a 17-year-old boy, apparently he allegedly ran a red light and caused a 5-car pileup, which is a bit of a problem there. So he's before the courts. Also this morning, former Newcastle real estate agent Anthony Donato is facing fresh charges. And as we mentioned earlier, the Transport Minister has promised to investigate installing electronic signs.
0: Are we talking those little temporary ones that, you know, they side of the road, you know, for road work, or a more permanent solution?
1: Don't know yet. It could be a more permanent solution. Because nothing's going to happen very quickly with the Adamstown railway line situation. That's going to be how it is.
0: Gives me the pip. You're driving along thinking, please, no, then you know, ding, ding.
1: You know what? I always avoid it.
0: Yeah.
1: Yes. I go via Park Avenue around the back way.
0: Yeah.
1: That's how I do it. So I don't bother with it at all.
0: You've been burnt once too often by the gates at Adamstown.
1: Too many times.
0: Yeah, that's fair. All right, thanks, Ian.
1: Okay.
0: Lots of making news, keeping it live and local. 2 NURFM, 103.7, 4 to 8. 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
1: It's 8 o'clock. Good morning. I'm Josh Bryant. Firefighters say they are working to find out what sparked a tragic blaze which has left three people dead in Sydney southwest. The bodies were found inside a property once crew extinguished the flames at Wylie Park. Investigations to identify the victims and determine what sparked the fire are ongoing. Fire and Rescue New South Wales Commissioner Jeremy Futrells told Ben Fordham it was challenging for crews to get to the granny flat at first.
2: Initially our crews were called to a yard fire, but while they were on the way there, they started to get further information from additional 000 calls that gave us an indication there was something much more serious going on.
1: Three men have been charged as part of investigations into a kidnapping in Sydney's southwest. Police say two men were assaulted and then kidnapped by a group of five others at St John's Park. It's alleged the duo was meeting with other men to supply them with cocaine. A Senate crossbencher says he will carefully review the details of a bill designed to make it harder for foreign fighters with links to ISIS to return to Australia. There are constitutional limits around government's ability to block an Australian citizen from returning here, but Pauline Hanson wants to pass a bill which would tighten terror-related bail rules, expand passport cancellation powers, and make it easier to issue temporary exclusion orders. David Pocock's told Today he'll engage in good faith with any bill that's put forward.
3: Got it last night. I'll be looking at the details of it. You know, the government currently has pretty extraordinary powers, and it seems like the parliament is giving the executive, the ministers of the day, more and more powers, which I have a bit of a problem with in principle.
1: Senate inquiry hearings into the federal government's proposed overhaul of the NDIS are due to resume in Canberra today. It's the first of three additional hearing days set after advocacy from disability groups. Regulators have approved a new diagnostic blood test for Alzheimer's disease. It'll work by detecting key brain proteins in just 18 minutes and has an accuracy of about 90%. Dementia Australia's Dr. Michael Woodward says the milestone will help transform early detection and treatment.
4: If we are found to have this protein, there are now trials that are looking at treatments that can remove that amyloid before there's any symptoms. Now, those trials have not yet been completed, but eventually we might be able to remove the amyloid before any symptoms and therefore basically never get the Alzheimer's that we're otherwise destined to get.
1: Also making news, a new poll suggests Australians are trusting each other less in 2026 than they have at any other point in this decade. In finance, the Dow Jones closed down 1,153 points, the Nasdaq down 433. One Australian dollar is buying 69.5 US cents.
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5: Broncos captain Adam Reynolds insists he has no plans to retire early. The veteran halfback has already announced he's hanging up the boots at the end of the season, but with the Premiers now out of finals contention, the 36-year-old was asked if he might hand over the number 7 jersey for the closing rounds.
6: No, that's up for the coaches to decide. But for me, I feel like I've still got a role to play here and a job to do. You don't just get given jerseys at the Broncos, you've got to earn them.
5: At the Commonwealth Games, Australian boxer Paul Traynor has won through to the semi-finals in the men's 80-kilogram category, securing at least a bronze medal. The swimming program has wrapped up, with Australia netting a record 35 gold medals. And Tottenham has defeated Sydney FC in a penalty shootout after a 1-1 draw in the Sydney Super Cup at Allianz Stadium. That's sport. I'm Mike Pearsall.
1: 8:04, that's the latest news and sport.
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12: It's 6 after 8. Good morning. Sunshine, blue sky today. A little bit of cloud around tomorrow. We are expecting rain Friday, Saturday, Sunday at this stage. Looking sunny, 21 degrees, 22 degrees on Monday. Chance for a little bit of rain lingering into Tuesday, then Wednesday, Thursday and Friday of next week. The sunshine will return. 17s for the coast and valley, round about 8 degrees at Jules. Curry still sitting on 2 degrees. I've just refreshed it in case you're going, there is no way. Well, as the youngsters like to say, way. And it feels a little over 0 degrees. So I got to tell you, there's going to be chilly bits on my walk this morning. Sharing is caring. Keeping an eye on the road. School zones are in force. Just be careful if you're out and about at the moment. As far as traffic problems, we do not have any. Trains and planes are good. Look, starting to get a little bit busier, make its way into the city. M1. It's okay. Southbound Central Coast and Sydney and westbound New England Highway. E10, do you need it? If you do, Heatherbrae, $1.70.5 a litre. Charlestown, $1.83.5. And Edgeworth, $1.87.5. Thursday, brekkie. We've got round 22 of NRL 2026 on the way. We'll catch up with Stephen Reid in the next couple of minutes. If you haven't got your tips in, if you have got them, I don't know if you can change them after you got them in. No, I would. I just roll with it, Brekkies. I just roll with it. 7 after 8. Good morning.

0: It's a 60 Super Memory, 2NURFM, Dusty Springfield, son of a preacher man. Kev Kellaway, not too far away on this day. In the next couple of moments, round 22 of NRL on the way. Stephen Reid popping into the studio this morning. Good morning, mate.
1: Good morning.
0: Hey, before we get into that, what about, are you a fan of baseball?
1: Yes.
0: Do you like watching?
1: I do.
0: You do like watching baseball? Remember when we had a team, what were they called? The Hunter, back in the 90s, we had a very short period.
1: We did.
0: Anyway, it'll come to us the minute we turn the microphones off. But what about this? McDonald's in the US are targeting baseball fans who like to bring their own food to the ballpark. And I mentioned this morning about the halcyon days of the Hill at the SCG where, you know, it was one slab maximum per person.
1: The sign said one slab it's an alcohol limit, one slab per person per day.
0: You know, and you think that the world certainly has changed, but they're developing a new stadium-friendly bag, and basically they're clear bags. So when they go through security, because people taking their own Maccas in have been holding up the security line because then the security staff have got a, six nuggets, cheeseburger. Oh, I'll have one of those fries. So, one fan tested the idea at Chicago's Wrigley Field, one of the famous fields in the world, and walked right through security with two bags of Maccas. There you go.
1: Wonderful.
0: The world certainly is changing. Hey,
1: take to the cricket ground when I was at school.
0: Oh, you would have taken some West Coast coolers, I would imagine.
1: Oh, similar. You know those Coolite drink things? We used to go to the grand final every year, catch the mail train down from Broadmeadow.
0: Yeah. Catch the mail train down from...
1: It was the North Coast Mail, that's what it was called.
0: Yeah.
1: Yeah. Or one time we went and actually slept outside the ground. There was no book seats in those days, you know, and the gatekeepers decided to put a strike on at the time.
0: Oh,
1: that
0: good
1: didn't
0: times.
1: Go well. No, people kicked the gates down.
0: And they say the modern youth are violent, but, you know, even in Stephen Reid's day. Hey, before we get to round 22, most improved tipper was a Panther. Perfect round last week. 374 places, 725 to 351. So well done, Wazza Panther. A $100 dining voucher to our sponsor, Queens Wharf Hotel, coming your way. Let's get it underway.
1: Why not? Cowboys and Roosters tonight. Yes, Townsville. Both these sides last start winners. Cows 18-10 over the Bronx. Roosters 23-22 over the Knights. That a bit of a heartbreaker last week. Cows beaten the Roosters three times out of the last four times they've played, although the Roosters the last four times have been to Townsville have won. I'm going Roosters.
0: Okay, you're right. I agree with you on that one. From seven out of eight last week, I think people need to start taking notice of the...
1: Well, you've been telling them all week.
0: I took out an ad in the Herald. It cost me a fortune. I was on page 17.
1: I make the next one easy for you. Dragons and Dolphins, I'm going Fins.
0: Okay, me too. All right, the Doggies and the Storm. I've tossed the coin. I'm going with the Dogs because once upon a time it was a one-way traffic, but I got the Doggies.
1: I think Storm season's over on the back of that horrendous injury count that they've got. They had that loss to the Rabbitohs last week. They're out without Harry Grant, even though this one's being played in Melbourne. I'm going Dogs.
0: Okay, look, we're 3-3 at the moment. The Warriors and the Titans. Is this where the wheels come off our little red wagon?
1: Well, if you go the Titans again, it will be. But I'm going the Warriors. Ding.
0: Panthers and the Raiders.
1: This one's being played at Mudgee. Raiders racked up four consecutive victories. The Panthers, they're 2 from 5 presently. It's been, as I said, being played at Mudgee, but I'm going Panthers.
0: Yeah, I'm going the Panthers as well. It's going to be a chilly game, though.
1: What are we up to now? 4 from 4.
0: Yeah, no, we're batting well. No, we're 5 from 5. Yeah. The Broncos and the Knights. Surely you're not going to go the Broncos.
1: I am.
0: Oh, dear.
1: I'm worried about what I'm concerned about. The Broncos season ended last week in terms of defending their premierships. Right? Newcastle, now without Dylan Brown, without Dylan Lucas, sure, Kalen Ponga's coming back. But the Broncos, with nothing to play for other than, you know, people coming off contract and all that sort of stuff, it really worries me that they might get
0: the play. Mum's coming to the game.
1: play with some freedom at Lang Park. So, look, I think the Broncos, with nothing to lose, is a dangerous prospect, and Newcastle do have some injuries.
0: Well, 7 playing 14. Sharks and the Rabbitohs. This was... I didn't know which... I've gone Rabbitohs. I reckon you're going the Sharks.
1: I'm going the Sharks. Absolutely, I'm going the Sharks.
0: Okay. And the game that, honestly, I don't even know why they're bothering playing It's that
1: 15 versus 16.
0: Yeah,
1: I'm key television's time slot on Sunday afternoon.
0: Yeah, they've obviously got the work experience person picking that. Yeah, look, just why don't they just give them a draw and walk away with it?
1: Be easier, but I'm going para.
0: Okay, fair enough.
1: And the Knights women's they playing para as well in NRLW Magic Round at Wagga, and para haven't won a game this year. Hopefully the Knights can get them.
0: Okay, Roosters, Dolphins, Bulldogs, Warriors, Panthers, Broncos, Sharks, and the Eels. Reedy's tips for round 22.
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7: This is 2NURFM's On This Day with Kev Calloway. Born on this day, British author Emily Bronte. Canadian singer Paul Anka. American motoring pioneer Henry Ford. American blues musician Buddy Guy. Austrian-born American actor Arnold Schwarzenegger.
8: No more Mr. Kimble to go to the bathroom. Nothing. There is no bathroom.
7: Australian model and TV presenter Karen Pinney. American actors Lawrence Fishburne and Lisa Kudrow. Australian rugby league player Alan Langer. Australian actor Simon Baker. American actress Hilary Swank.
9: Don't you say that. Don't you say that if it ain't true. I want a trainer. I don't want charity, and I don't want favors.
7: English golfer Justin Rose and British singer Kate Bush. Making history July 30, 1928, colour motion pictures are exhibited by George Eastman with the first film showing nature, butterflies and fashion models. 1935, the first Penguin book is published, starting the paperback revolution. 1960 saw the death of Australian billiards legend Walter Lindrum at the age of 61. 1968, the Beatles' Apple Boutique in London closed down, giving away everything to passers-by.
10: You were shaken up, what, because of the crush outside?
11: Oh, I've never seen anything like it.
10: Would you have come to buy something here if it hadn't been free?
12: I don't know really anything that's free.
7: 1974, the Watergate affair came to a climax when, under coercion from the US Supreme Court, President Richard Nixon released subpoenaed White House recordings suspected to prove his guilt in the cover-up.
13: These actions will at last, once and for all, show that and what I did with regard to the Watergate break-in and cover-up were just as I have described them to you from the very beginning.
7: 1980, the Republic of Vanuatu achieves independence from France and the UK. 1997, 18 people died in the New South Wales snowfields when a landslide swept one ski lodge into another at the Thredbo Alpine Village. One person, ski instructor Stuart Diver, survives and is found in the wreckage on August 2nd. 2002, Ian Thorpe lowered the 400-metre world freestyle record to 3 minutes 40.8 seconds in defeating Grant Hackett in the Commonwealth Games. And finally today, Sam Phillips, the man who discovered Elvis Presley and owner of the legendary Sun Records, passed away at the age of 80. Phillips also helped to launch the careers of Johnny Cash, Carl Perkins, Charlie Rich, Conway Twitty, Jerry Lee Lewis and Roy Orbison. I'm Kev Calloway. 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

0: It's Roy Orbison, 2NURFM, Pretty Woman, 25 after 8. Mark Rourke back in the studio, a couple of days off, and is it good to be back?
1: Well, as the...
0: Yes is the answer, Mark.
1: As the great Keith Richards once said, hey, it's...
0: You can't get no satisfaction?
1: He said, it's good to be here. It's good to be anywhere, man. Well,
0: whether it's falling out of a coconut tree, it doesn't really matter. Look, lots making news this morning, and an early childcare centre yesterday came out and said, look, they're banning class photos, citing child safety concerns about photographs being basically manipulated beyond their control. And it's true in what they're saying, because when you think about it, years gone by, you know, you had to have the physical photo, but now you go online, right-click, save image as, and with AI and with you know, Photoshopping programs, I can really, really understand it. So I asked the question, are you concerned about posting your children's pictures on social media? One of the other things I wanted to throw into the mix this morning, and obviously, Brekkies, Mark and I don't have children, so we've got close family members that are young. One of the things that I often wonder is the rights, and I know grandparents like to do it, but who has the right? Should a child be asked if their photo goes online? And the other side of that equation is, I mentioned with grandparents, most kids just want to keep their grandparents happy or their parents happy. It's a bit of a Pandora's box, isn't it?
1: Well, it certainly can be. I think that particularly in the modern environment, I think if you're posting kids or grandkids pictures, whatever, I think at a bare minimum, you just need to be aware that, you know, this is the end game. This is where the nth degree is.
0: Well, it's a sad world we live in, and that's the problem. And, you know,
1: long gone are the days, though, where and let's take the school photograph. You know, you get the class photo and then the individual ones. I mean, those photos would turn up. There was just two copies, and most of them were in the photo packet that Mum and Dad had. They looked at it, said, oh, your hair looks nice on that one. It would go in the drawer and be forgotten about. Now, you know, like, you click up your phone and, like, hey, would you like to see a photo of my, you know, kid, mum, granddad, whoever.
0: Whatever.
1: And here's 50,000 photos of everything they ever did in their entire life.
0: It's a hard question. And as I said, when you're dealing with children, obviously underage, not adults, who has the right to, and this is difficult for grandparents, and I understand, I've had a couple of questions about, you know, a couple of parents have basically said that, you know, the grandparents aren't allowed to post pictures of their grandchildren. They respect their parents' decision but don't agree with it. You know, I suppose it comes down to who owns the rights of an image. Is it the parents who have taken the photo of the kids but the kids are underage, or is that image, should that be the property of the child? It's difficult.
1: The out here is, I'm pretty sure that's going to be down to the terms and conditions of the social media platform.
0: Well, that's right.
1: Now, of course, those terms and conditions are from here to Tari Long, which I'm sure everybody has read at length before hitting accept and going on their way with their social media account.
0: Yeah, it's true. And then what, and I'm guilty of it as well, I just hit accept and I move on. And then when something happens, we go, well, you haven't got the right to that. And they go, well, subsection 485,000, section
1: B,
0: 97.
1: One.
0: All right, after nine, what have you got?
1: Well, we have some new movies hitting the screen from today, and also Keeping the Peace After Death, to reduce family disputes, and something for fellas as well.
0: Excellent. Mark's in after 9, 2NURFM, Ian Crouch, and an 8:30 100 News update next.

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1: Good morning, Ian Crouch with your 8:30 Hunter News update. Former Newcastle real estate agent Anthony Donato is facing fresh charges. Three more women have come forward to police, making allegations of sexual and indecent conduct. He's facing a total of 19 charges, including four counts of supplying small quantities of drugs, and has yet to enter any pleas. Newcastle Council has supported recommendations looking to improve the safety of Beaumont Street. In a report compiled by the Hamilton Community Safety Committee, a lack of CCTV, narrow pedestrian pinch points, and graffiti were some of the major concerns outlined. The audit recommends a Beaumont Street Precinct Safety Working Group to oversee the delivery, monitoring, and communication of improvements. Councillor Jenny Barry says it's the next step in keeping Hamilton safe.
2: The community want to feel safe when they're walking down Beaumont Street, but it will need a whole of government approach to. We've done a lot of work with the Safety Committee and the Business Association to ensure that businesses thrive and people in their homes feel safe.
1: A new state government program is looking to fund local organisations working to combat domestic violence. Applications are open for the 16 Days of Activism program, providing grants of between $2,500 and $5,000 for projects raising awareness around violence prevention. Charlestown MP and Domestic Violence Minister Jodie Harrison says the funds will target the promotion of respectful relationships.
3: We want to support them financially to change the attitudes and behaviours that can lead to domestic and family violence. We really want to stop domestic and family violence before it starts, and that's what these grants are all about.
1: Applications close on August 31. The Transport Minister has promised to investigate installing electronic signs to give drivers advance warning when the Adamstown rail gates are about to close. The idea has been suggested by local businessman Luke Tilts as a possible solution to the traffic gridlock at the notorious bottleneck. The signs would be placed at the top of Brunker and Glebe Roads, giving motorists the opportunity to take a different route. University of Newcastle researchers are looking for recruits to assist in a new asthma trial. The national study will test whether a set of digital tools will help participants better manage their asthma and reduce flare-ups or hospitalisations. Any adult with asthma is being encouraged to take part in the study, with applications closing in June next year. Senior research fellow Dennis Thomas says the study has been a long time coming.
4: This study is just starting, and we were working on this one for the last two to three years to develop all these digital platforms. And now it is live. Currently, it is available only for study participants. And once it is evaluated and tested, it will be available for everyone in Australia.
1: We're being given the chance to experience the Hunter's newest piece of roadway before it officially opens to traffic. A community open day for the M1 extension to Raymond Terrace is taking place on August 16, allowing us to have a walk on part of the motorway.
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1: The Knights will welcome back Caelan Ponga as they prepare to bounce back from three narrow losses on the trot. They head to Brisbane on Saturday night to play the Broncos side, which has struggled to find form this season. Hooker Phoenix Crossland says having KP back in the side is a huge bonus, along with Dane Gagai and Jermaine McEwen.
5: It's really nice to have those boys back. Obviously, Caelan's our leader, and you know, we're going up to Brisbane. It's such a tough place to play, so we need all the help we can get, so it's really nice to have him back.
1: Former Souths Newcastle junior Mariah Williams has flown out for Europe with the Hockey Roos as they chase their third World Cup title. The 31-year-old attacker made her senior debut for Australia against Korea back in 2013 and says she's still excited to be putting on the green and gold.
6: Debuted for the Hockey Roos at 17, which was an incredible time to be able to debut for your country at that age. I probably didn't recognise at that time what I was actually stepping into, being a country kid that just loved to play hockey. So, yeah, it's a pretty cool pathway I've had. I've had a few injuries along my journey. Yeah, I love representing my country.
1: And the winning numbers in Wednesday Lotto are 2, 6, 13, 34, 38 and 43. And the supplementaries are 23 and 40. And now you're up to date with the latest 2NURFM Hunter News.
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12: 23 to 9, heading towards a high tide in the next 10 minutes, 1.4 metres. A few people take advantage of a swim. Very messy this morning, so not a lot of wave action around at the moment. Merriweather Ocean Bars, clean overnight. Newcastle looking good. Water temperature ocean-wise around 18. It's going to feel colder in the ocean baths. Sun setting 11 past 5 this afternoon. 17 for the coast, 17 for the valley. Take 10 degrees off that at Ashton Field. 7 degrees and feeling around 3 degrees with the wind chill in Katara. Yeah, double digits, but it feels about 6 at this stage. Roadwise, been a great Thursday morning on the roads, remaining that way, nothing showing. No red flags as far as the road's concerned at the moment. Heading into the city from the M1, not too bad. Look, obviously, school zones have clicked in. So around Lambton this morning, House Street, onto the lights at Crowder Street, that's pretty slow going. And Newcastle Road past the lights there heading into the city, that's a little slow as well. No problems through Charlestown, heading towards the roundabout at Spears Point, not too bad. And the run in through Hexham looking good as well. Trains and planes, hassle-free this morning. We'll find out what's happening in the world of finance next couple of moments. It's 22 to 9, 2 and URFM.

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0: It's Dave Edmonds, 2NURFM, Girls Talk. Bee Gees, you win again. And people in the know talking about interest rates, obviously one, possibly two rises. And the people in the know are saying, maybe not an interest rate cut till maybe May of next year. Not good if you're a mortgage holder. Finding out what else is making news in finance. James Gruber at CommSec, good morning.
1: Good morning. The Australian share market is expected to fall at the open, with index futures down 0.7%. It comes after a rough night on Wall Street, with the S&P 500 dropping 1.5% and the NASDAQ falling 1.7%. It came as the Federal Reserve in the US held off on raising interest rates, but signalled its support of rate hikes is growing as officials assessed the impact of the Iran war on inflation. Meantime, Microsoft reported results after market that beat expectations, and its shares were up in aftermarket trading. Meanwhile, Meta, the Facebook parent, it reported results that missed estimates, and its shares are sharply lower in aftermarket trading. Meantime, among commodities, oil prices spiked higher by almost 8% after airstrikes resumed in the Middle East, and President Trump promised further strikes against Iran. Meantime, gold futures edged down. The Aussie dollar was also down. It's currently trading at 69.48 US cents. I'm James Gruber, Equity Market Strategist at CommSec.
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Oh, that is my little bit of Thursday out of the way. Mark Rourke, great to have him back in after the 9 o'clock news this morning. The Cranberries and Linger on air, online, mobile with the 2NU RFM app. Look forward to your company tomorrow. If you're looking for something to do this weekend, we will get that sorted around 7:45 tomorrow morning. Weekend extra. Send you out into the garden. Great Friday on the way. And, of course, the Friday free-for-all. If something's been just waiting to be released, we'll take care of that, your forum, tomorrow. Enjoy the rest of your Thursday. I'll catch you tomorrow morning from 6. 2NU RFM, 103.7.

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1: It's 9 o'clock. Good morning. I'm Ian Crouch. Police are working to identify three people found dead in a fire inside a granny flat in Sydney's southwest. Their bodies were discovered by emergency services when the blaze at Wylie Park was extinguished. The cause of the fire is now under investigation. Two firefighters have died while battling wildfires on the island of Crete as wildfires cause havoc across southern Europe. Nine Europe correspondent Josh Bavis reports.
2: Wildfires on Crete, near the historic tourist town of Wrentham, though, have claimed the lives of two firefighters who'd become trapped by a 15-kilometre fire front. There are also fires currently burning on other Greek islands too, like on Paros and Lesbos. A fire in western Turkey came so close to a hospital today, it had to be evacuated. In southwest France, 60,000 people have been allowed to return to their neighbourhoods in Gironde, but there's still an active threat for other areas close to Bordeaux, with heatwave conditions pushing emergency services to their limits. In the UK, half of England is now drought declared after what's set to be the driest July on record.
1: There's been a major development in the alleged murder case of James Callaghan on Beaumont Street, Hamilton, in 2024. 35-year-old Olivia Muriel Briggs appeared in Newcastle local court via video link yesterday, pleading guilty to the charge of murder, and will face Sydney's Supreme Court in September for a sentencing date. Detectives allege Briggs and her brother Ryan Sampson both stabbed 22-year-old James Callaghan after he was set upon by a group of people following an argument over rubbish being thrown on the street. Five other people have been committed to stand trial on murder charges. Australia's four largest banks believe the RBA may be finished with interest rate hikes off the back of new inflation figures. The nation's headline inflation rate for the year to June was 3.8%, below RBA expectations. Major banks predict the cash rate could now be held steady, with a cut possible from as early as May next year. A paperwork blunder has put One Nation's registration in Queensland at risk. Amy Drew reports.
3: The Office of Fair Trading says it may launch an investigation into the party's Queensland division unless they urgently lodge overdue financial documents. A spokesperson for OFT has confirmed the past 3 years of annual returns have been provided, but crucially, audited financial statements weren't included, which are required by law. One Nation has until August 18 to submit the outstanding information. OFT says failure to lodge will result in an investigation from the regulator and could lead to potential small fines, including for division president and party leader Pauline Hanson. Amy Drew, Brisbane.
1: The coal industry says it's contributed about $165 billion to the Australian economy in the 2024-25 financial year. Coal Australia's first annual report suggests the sector created more than 780,000 jobs over that period. Chief Executive Stuart Bocking says it remains an important industry in Australia.
4: Across the last financial year in New South Wales, the government's own strategic statement on coal indicated that across the broader financial year, 60% of our electricity as we sit here today on average was generated by coal.
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1: Aussie sprinter Lachlan Kennedy has advanced to the 200-metre semi-finals of the Commonwealth Games less than a day after he claimed silver and broke the Australian 100-metre record in Glasgow. Kennedy says it's been a crazy 24 hours.
5: I'm just trying to, you know, keep my head down. Got a relay to do, had today, so trying to stay as focused as I can, but you know, I'm pretty happy with whatever happens.
1: That audio thanks to Channel 7. Sam Short has added to Australia's medal tally in the swimming pool, winning the 1500 metres. It's his third gold in Glasgow and the fourth of his career. And round 22 of the NRL kicks off tonight with the Cowboys hosting the Roosters. Back rower John Bateman's return for North Queensland has been put on hold after a flare-up of his hamstring injury. And now you're up to date with the latest 2NURFM news.
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9: Hello, good morning. Whilst it is very, very cool, plenty of sunshine around Newcastle and the Hunter today with some light winds. Now, for Friday and Saturday, partly cloudy with a slight chance of some coastal showers, but mostly sunny on Sunday. Sun setting this afternoon, 14 past 5, with a top of 17 degrees for the coast and also the Hunter Valley for today. Currently in and around Newcastle, Hunter Street, 11 degrees. 9 degrees right now at Lock and Var. 6 minutes past nine. Hello, Mark Rourke with you. We're back for a big week. Well, big-ish, I suppose. We've got Thursday and Friday together as we kick off an hour of good times and great music. It's the Eurythmics at 2NURFM.

0: good times and great music at 2NUR FM 103.7. A little JoJo Zep up front of the Falcons and hit and run. G'day, Mark Rook with you. We're back after a bit of an extended couple of days away for me. So we've got to put in the big yards this week. We'll do Thursday and Friday and then say what a big week it's been. All right, today, a little bit later on, we'll give you the chance to go to the movies, courtesy of Arden Nabili. She's back from the Towers with a couple of new movies hitting the screen from today, a couple of inspiring films, actually, and a movie pass as well. Most important, we'll get you off to the movies. Call us 7 a bit later on today. Not now, but later. The Passing Parade, John DeRemus rolls into town, and we'll also head to our good friends at Turnbull Hill Lawyers with Rani Gandra, Keeping Peace After Death, Reducing Family Disputes. You know, you sort of the picture of the will, the opening of the will, and you get this, you get that, and you get something, and yeah, then it all breaks loose, doesn't it? We'll see if we can sort of reduce some of the tension in around that with Rani. A big event coming up known as an entree event for an organisation known as the Men's Table. And Dave Robertson from the Men's Table will take us through that. A great chance for blokes to get together, and they have their next event happening on Tuesday, the 18th of August. Dave will take us through what the organisation's all about in the next few minutes for us at 2NUR FM.
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0: right across Newcastle and the Hunter Valley to NURFM 103.7. Look, we know that fellas can sometime not be the best at opening up and taking us through what's in our lives, and particularly if there are different struggles going on. Quite often it can be a struggle in silence kind of thing. But a great organisation has been around for a little while now, sort of help with that with some regular meetings. They are known as the Men's Table. And from the Men's Table, to talk about the next event, is Dave Robertson. Dave, thank you so much for your time. Look, organisation's been around for a little bit now. Can you take us through what you're all about and what sort of growth we've had here in the Hunter? Good morning.
1: Yeah, g'day, Mark. Yeah, thanks for having me. Yeah, look, the first Men's Table formed in Sydney in 2011. A bunch of guys kind of out of a business networking set up, and a few guys were having some personal issues, and they decided they'd get together over a meal once a month and talk about stuff, but that wasn't business, religion, or politics. And look, so from there, the Men's Table gradually grew, and we're now a registered charity. And to give you an idea, my table, not quite 5 years ago, in Armidale, was number 42, and we've recently numbered number 305.
0: Oh, that's fantastic, Dave.
1: Yeah, and there's a number of tables in the Hunter region, and Upper Hunter. Maitland, Coupling, Newcastle, Cessnock, new one in Musselbrook. Yeah, and we're always looking for opportunities to start more tables and to serve more men.
0: All right, so once these all start and the chapters keep all going, how do they sort of work? What's the structure behind them?
1: Yeah, look, basically, you know, guys, we have an entree event, which is what we're talking about and kicking off in a couple of weeks. And an entree is a taster, and that's a lead-in and a bit of an introduction to what we do and how we do it. And so basically we have a meeting that runs for a couple of hours over a meal, and it's the same day every month, like the third Tuesday every month, for instance, and get to check in, and then they get to talk about what's going on for them. They get to share the highs and lows of life. And like every man gets a chance to talk uninterrupted, and that's a key thing. But also, it's there's no fixing involved. Like guys typically want to jump in with suggestions and make things all better, but this isn't about that. This is about guys sharing life and being listened to and being heard.
0: Is that a bit of a I don't want to say hard, but is that sort of a change for the norm of how we process things generally as blokes, Dave? Because like, well, here's a guy in particular, he's opened up about what's going on. I know how to fix this. We just want to sort of jump in and go, yep, try this, try that. I mean, that's a bit of a change for us, isn't it?
1: It's a big change. And to be honest, it's something that new tables struggle with initially, and that's okay. And we set it up, and guys like myself, being a regional host, yeah, we're there for the first meeting and maybe for other meetings, and we're there in the background, just sort of encouraging them to bring it back to what we call our fundamentals, which involve things like, you know, no fixing. But I also want to mention it's also confidential, whatever's said at a meeting. And what we find, and what I've noticed, I personally benefited by having this sort of format, which is different to what guys are used to. But I've also seen other guys benefit. Yeah, you know, I do table visits every so often, and you see the difference in some guys. Some guys really come out of themselves, and some guys have a load lifted off them just by being able to talk about it. And if guys want advice, they can ask for it, but it's just not ordinarily given.
0: Yeah, I like that sort of dualism that you got there. Look, sometimes it might just be, I just want to get this out of my system. I just want to, yeah, tell some other guys. And sometimes it might be like, look, here's what's going on. Has anybody got some thoughts for me? So there is the option. Yeah. It's optional, but it's not mandatory, to reach out in that fashion. All right. We know that they, like you said, we've got the anecdotal evidence that it is working and fellas' lives are improved, etc. The entree event, the next one of those happening at Lambton Park Hotel Function Room on the 18th of August. What's it all about? What will we expect to see on the entree for those who are thinking about coming along?
1: So basically, you'll sit down over dinner with myself and another experienced man, and there'll be up to 16 other guys, or up to 15 other guys, and we go through what we're about, and we give the guys a bit of a taste, and that's why we call it an entree event. And it's yes, it is an introductory night, but you get a good taste of what we're about. And so after that, you'll get a follow-up phone call to the guys that attend, just to see where they're at with it. And hopefully 12 of those guys will say yes. And out of that, because it's not for everyone. I mean, we provide it for any man that's 18 and up. It doesn't matter what background or anything like that. But ultimately, some guys don't think it's for them. But hopefully we'll end up starting a table of 12 out of that, and then I'll be looking after them, and the rest of the organisation will be looking after them as well.
0: Yep, sounds pretty good, Dave. So, again, that's the place to be. And, of course, maybe we get a few more tables out of that and as well, but mainly as well seeing something this time around started there at Lambton. Dave, we'll let you go.
1: On that note, if sure. I could mention, as we're a charity, if there are any individuals or organisations out there that want to support us either financially or in other ways, we're always open to listening. And maybe if I could give you the 1-800 number for us.
0: Go ahead.
1: 1-800-636-782. Or if you could Google the men's table, and across the top of the tab on the webpage, get involved, click on that, and attend an entree.
0: All right, we can find some more information just by clicking on the men's table. Dave, thank you so much for your time. We'll let you go and get everything sorted for the entree event. Thanks for coming in. Appreciate it.
1: No worries. Thanks, Heath, mate.
0: From the men's table, Dave Robertson again, Lambton Park at the 18th of August, a couple of weeks away from here. The men's table, you'll find some more details at 2NURFM 103.7.

0: good times and great music. They are the Fine Young Cannibals. And She Drives Me Crazy at 2NUR FM 103.7. A reminder, we'll get you up to coffee break after our 10 o'clock news update. And today, the blokes with the beards. ZZ Top, we'll get into that. Plus, the passing parade with John DeRemus, taking a look at Father Joseph Damien. And three movies from Martin After 10. A new Spider-Man movie. An inspiring film about a bloke that's decided to become a tenor, as in Pavarotti-style tenor. A thing called My Name is Paddy. That looks pretty good. And another film called Holy Days. So we'll get into some of those for you. And the chance for you to pick up a double movie pass as well. So all good stuff on the way after we take a look what's happening on the water next at 2NUR FM.
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0: All right, across Hunter Waters, southwesterly 15 to 20 knot winds, turning southerly by tonight. Seas around 1 metre with a southerly 1.5 to 2.5 metre swell. Low tide, we'll get that a little after 2 o'clock today. And that water temperature, if you were heading in, 18 degrees. On land, we could expect tops of just 17 for the coast and the Hunter Valley today, although plenty of sunshine around for the rest of the morning and afternoon. Right now, we've made it to just 11 degrees in and around Swansea Heads, 9 degrees for you into the valley at Greta Brangston at 25 to 10 at 2NUR FM 103.7.

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0: Good times, great movie, great music. It's here on URFM 103.7. We will take a look at some movies a little bit later on after 10 o'clock. Look, an event happening on Saturday. This is the Save the Brumbies rally, trying to ban the cull of the Brumbies there, of course, down south. The idea to try and make a look at a different solution than the one that is on the one at the moment. It's happening at Civic Park. A lot of the local MPs have been invited along for a discussion as well. If you'd like some more details on that event, on that rally, just make your way to the events calendar at 2NURFM.com.au.
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Good times, the great music with Cheap Trick at 2NUR FM 103.7. Well, another round of NRL action. Stephen Reid up on the breakfast show early this morning with Todd, debuting his tips for round 22. And a reminder, if you missed them, you can catch Stephen's tips now by heading up to our Facebook page and click on the big football. And hopefully you are on the way to success in the footy tipping comp, better than some, I hope. We'll get you up to Ollie Goldner on the Hunter News team next to 2NUR FM 103.7.

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